0: more to ensure they weren't in trouble late on.
1: It's obviously a bad goal, to which kind of sums up things. So very disappointed to be in a position like that to not come away with a game.
0: Arsenal had to fight back to move level on points with leaders Manchester City in their 2-1 victory at home to Leeds. Chelsea thrashed Bournemouth 5-1, and Rangers have moved top of the Scottish Premiership after beating Kilmarnock 3-1. That's the latest. I'm Jenny Barsby.

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1: From Sky News Centre at 2. At least 12 people have been killed in an attack on Saudi Arabia's international airport in Riyadh. More than 300 have been wounded. Iran-backed Houthis in Yemen have claimed responsibility for the attack. Andy Burnham's reiterated his complete solidarity with Ukraine after Donald Trump said the country needs a new president. It's after Volodymyr Zelensky criticised his US counterpart for agreeing a deal with Moscow to buy Russian diesel, saying it will help fund the Kremlin's war. The Prime Minister's pledged tougher sanctions against Russia. Kira Rudik is a Ukrainian opposition MP.
2: Russia right now does not have enough of the resources for fulfilling the internal demand inside Russia. And of course, it wouldn't have any influence on the price in the United States simply because we are talking about extremely small amounts.
1: A wild animal park near Doncaster will remain closed today after a man died in the tiger enclosure. He was attacked by one of the big cats at Yorkshire Wildlife Park yesterday afternoon. South Yorkshire police are urging people not to share footage of what happened online. Krista Pike, who survived an execution attempt in Tennessee, has been discharged from a local hospital. Her lawyers say she's been taken back to prison. In sport, Arsenal fought back with two second-half goals to get a 2-1 win at home to Leeds in the Premier League. Their fifth top-flight victory out of six games takes them level on points with early leaders Manchester City. Boss Mikel Arteta says it was another pleasing display.
3: We're getting into a game that it was very tricky. First of all, because of the opponent. Secondly, because we come from a heavy defeat and we haven't been together for 3 weeks, 16 players away, travelling the world with different national teams. And I think we started the game really well.
1: North London rivals Tottenham scored in injury time to rescue a 1-1 draw at Manchester United. Chelsea hammered Bournemouth 5-1. And in the Scottish Premiership, Rangers went top by getting past Kilmarnock 3-1. That's the latest. I'm Jenny Barsby.

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1: From the Sky News Centre at 3. An attack on Saudi Arabia's international airport in Riyadh has killed at least 12 people and injured more than 300. Iran-backed Houthis in Yemen have claimed responsibility. An American national is among the dead. Donald Trump was asked by reporters if the US would join Saudi strikes on the rebels.
2: We may. We're going to look at it.
3: How soon?
2: We just found out about the recent attack, so we'll make a decision. We move very quickly.
1: The Prime Minister's pledged to increase pressure on Russia in a call with Ukraine's president, who's faced fresh criticism from Donald Trump. Yesterday, the US president called for Ukraine to elect a new leader amid a row over his deal to buy Russian diesel, which Kyiv says will help fund Moscow's war. The Foreign Secretary Ed Miliband has said he's deeply saddened by the death of a man at Yorkshire Wildlife Park in his constituency. The man was attacked by a tiger after getting into the big cat's enclosure yesterday afternoon. The park will remain closed today. At least 20 people have been arrested after thousands gathered in London for a pro-Palestine protest. Demonstrators walked to Westminster to mark the third anniversary of the beginning of the war in Gaza. There were some clashes with police when protesters climbed onto the Battle of Britain Memorial on Victoria Embankment. In sport, Arsenal are level on points with early Premier League leaders Manchester City after fighting back to win 2-1 at home to Leeds. Tottenham moved off the bottom by grabbing a stoppage time equaliser in a 1-1 draw away to Manchester United. Despite being down to 10 men, Spurs fought back through Dominic Solanke.
4: Yeah, I think the character shown today from the team was magnificent. I think a lot of times this season and a few times last season when we went a goal down, we didn't react in the right way. Going down to 10 men and still pushing to find that equaliser to the last minute, yeah, showed the mentality that we want to show every game.
1: Rangers are top of the Scottish Premiership after beating Kilmarnock 3-1, while third place Hearts thrashed St Mirren 5-0. That's the latest. I'm Jenny Barsby.

regulators. We regulate any stealing of his property. We're damn good, too. But you can't be any geek off the street. Gotta be handy with the steel if you know what I mean. Earn your keep.

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1: From the Sky News Centre at 4. At least 12 people have been killed in an attack on Saudi Arabia's international airport in Riyadh. More than 300 have been wounded. Iran-backed Houthis in Yemen have claimed responsibility for the attack. The Prime Minister has pledged to increase pressure on Russia in a call with Ukraine's president, who's faced fresh criticism from Donald Trump. Yesterday, the US president called for Ukraine to elect a new leader amid a row over his deal to buy Russian diesel, which Kyiv says will help fund Moscow's war. Ukrainian MP Lisa Yasko says it's a gift to Vladimir Putin.
2: When you pay him money for diesel or for anything else, he will be just happy to send hundreds, thousands or even millions of new weapons attacking Ukraine or even other countries.
1: A wild animal park near Doncaster will remain closed today after a man died in the tiger enclosure. He was attacked by one of the big cats at Yorkshire Wildlife Park yesterday afternoon. South Yorkshire police are urging people not to share footage of what happened online. Krista Pike, who survived an execution attempt in Tennessee, has been discharged from a local hospital. Her lawyers say she's been taken back to prison. In sport, Arsenal moved level with Manchester City at the top of the Premier League after coming from behind to beat Leeds 2-1. Manchester United were booed at the end of their 1-1 draw with 10-man Tottenham after conceding in stoppage time. Rangers have moved top of the Scottish Premiership after beating Kilmarnock 3-1. Boss Derek McInnes says you could tell a number of his players had had a lengthy international break.
3: You have to be honest and say it was a wee bit disjointed, particularly second half. I just thought we looked a wee bit, it wasn't so much tactical, it was just more about mental fatigue. A wee bit and some more decision making and just maybe a wee bit of lethargy second half, which you can understand when there's eight starting that have been away.
1: And Max Verstappen's claim pole for this afternoon's Singapore Formula One Grand Prix. The Red Bull driver also won the sprint race earlier. That's the latest. I'm Jenny Barsby.

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1: From the Sky News Centre at 5. An attack on Saudi Arabia's international airport in Riyadh has killed at least 12 people and injured more than 300. Iran-backed Houthis in Yemen have claimed responsibility. An American national is among the dead. Donald Trump was asked by reporters if the US would join Saudi strikes on the rebels.
2: We may. We're going to look at it.
3: How soon?
2: We just found out about the recent attack, so we'll make a decision. We move very quickly.
1: The Prime Minister has pledged to increase pressure on Russia in a call with Ukraine's president, who's faced fresh criticism from Donald Trump. Yesterday, the US president called for Ukraine to elect a new leader amid a row over his deal to buy Russian diesel, which Kyiv says will help fund Moscow's war. The Foreign Secretary, Ed Miliband, has said he's deeply saddened by the death of a man at Yorkshire Wildlife Park in his constituency. The man was attacked by a tiger after getting into the big cat's enclosure yesterday afternoon. A government-chaired task force will hold its first meeting this week to discuss the UK's preparedness for flooding. It's after forecasters warned of a heightened potential for wet, windy and stormy weather this autumn. The group will bring together the Met Office, Environment Agency and mayoral authorities, as well as the farming, water and insurance industries. Sport now. Manchester United boss Michael Carrick says they must stop throwing away wins by conceding late like they did in their 1-1 draw at home to Tottenham in the Premier League. The same thing happened at Everton last month, where they were held 2-2.
4: That changes a lot of things, you know. It changes a lot of feelings from ourselves, it changes a lot of feelings and it changes points and what it looks like, so we need to do better at seeing out games, that's for sure, once we've got ourselves in a good position.
1: Arsenal fought back to clinch a fifth win in their opening top six flight games with a 2-1 victory over Leeds. Chelsea hammered Bournemouth 5-1 to climb to fifth, while in the Scottish Premiership, Rangers are top after a 3-1 win over Kilmarnock. That's the latest. I'm Jenny Barsby.

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1: From the Sky News Centre at 6, a drone attack on Saudi Arabia's international airport in Riyadh has killed at least 12 people and injured more than 300. Iran-backed Houthis in Yemen have claimed responsibility. Donald Trump's called for Ukraine to elect a new leader after a row about a US deal to buy diesel from Russia. Volodymyr Zelensky called it weak and accused him of investing in Moscow's war. The US president accused him of making global fuel shortages worse.
2: And I said to him, do what you want, don't hit refineries. Plenty of targets, don't hit refineries. And he went out and he hit. And he's not going to affect our farmers, and he's not going to affect our ranchers, and he's not going to affect the rest of the world. He'd better damn well stop.
1: Downing Street's insisted the UK stands in solidarity with Ukraine. Foreign Secretary Ed Miliband says he's deeply saddened by the death of a man at a Yorkshire wildlife park in his constituency. The man was attacked by a tiger after getting into the big cat's enclosure yesterday afternoon. The Tories want the Chancellor to rule out any tax rises in the upcoming budget. They say John Healey needs to get a grip on spending and stop increasing levies on families and businesses. Sport now, and Tottenham boss Roberto De Zerbi says they played as a team for the first time this season in their 1-1 draw at Manchester United in the Premier League. They grabbed an equaliser in stoppage time.
3: To work together, to stay together, to go for dinner together, to know better each other, because to be a team you have to know the teammate. And to stay together.
1: Elsewhere, champions Arsenal came from a goal down to win 2-1 against Leeds and move level on points with leaders Manchester City. Chelsea have a first victory in four top-flight games after hammering Bournemouth 5-1. And Rangers have a one-point lead at the top of the Scottish Premiership thanks to a 3-1 win over Kilmarnock. Hearts have now won five of their eight league games after hammering St Mirren 5-0. And Celtic can return to the summit. That's if they avoid defeat at Motherwell at lunchtime. That's the latest. I'm Chris Milligan.

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1: From the Sky News Centre at 7, 12 people have been killed and more than 300 hurt in an attack on Saudi Arabia's Riyadh airport. Iran-backed Houthi rebels in neighbouring Yemen say they were behind the missile strike. Donald Trump says it's time for Ukraine to get a new president in response to criticism about his diesel deal with Russia. Volodymyr Zelensky warned the agreement to release millions of tons to the global market would provide Moscow with money to continue the war. The US leaders warned him to stop hitting Russian oil refineries. These Ukrainians say Mr. Trump doesn't care about them.
2: This plays into Putin's hands, but we're also carrying out drone strikes, and I don't think Putin, having promised Trump huge quantities of fuel, will be able to deliver on that.
3: Trump has once again shown his true face. All he's interested in is oil or the fuel prices.
1: A zoo will remain closed today after the death of a man in a tiger enclosure. Police have urged people not to share footage of the incident at Yorkshire Wildlife Park near Doncaster yesterday. 2 days after a drought was declared in parts of northern England, the government's launched a new task force. It will bring together agencies this week to discuss preparations for potential flooding, with forecasters warning of a heightened potential for a wet and stormy autumn. Sport now, Michael Carrick says it hurt to hear boos from the Manchester United crowd. The host squandered a 1-0 lead as winless Tottenham snatched a late draw at Old Trafford. Carrick says it was a massively disappointing result.
4: Obviously, it hurts, you know. It hurts a lot. It's not nice to go through. Sometimes you have to go through it. That's how it is. I care as much as anybody about this place. It's coming from a good place, really, and I understand it. But yeah, of course, it's not nice to have to go through that.
1: Elsewhere, Arsenal trail Premier League leaders Manchester City on goal difference after coming back to beat Leeds 2-1. Chelsea, who hammered Bournemouth 5-1, are now fifth. And Rangers are top of the Scottish Premiership after beating Kilmarnock 3-1. Celtic, they can return to the summit if they avoid defeat at Motherwell at lunchtime. That's the latest. I'm Chris Milligan.

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1: From the Sky News Centre at 8, a missile strike on Saudi Arabia's main airports killed 12 people and injured more than 300 others. Iran-backed Houthi rebels in Yemen say they were behind it. It's the third time in the week the group struck Riyadh Airport. Our Middle East correspondent Adam Parsons says this attack shows the power of the Houthis.
2: They've been seen as a slightly sort of ragtag group using rudimentary weapons. And to an extent, that is true. They move fast. The fact that their weapons have been able to penetrate the Saudi defences is going to be very, very troubling.
1: Donald Trump's reacted angrily to Volodymyr Zelensky's comments about his diesel deal with Russia, saying Ukraine should get a new leader. Downing Street insisted the UK stands in solidarity with Kyiv. Yorkshire Wildlife Park will remain closed today after a man died in a tiger attack. Emergency services were called to the park near Doncaster yesterday afternoon when the man entered the enclosure. The Tories want the Chancellor to rule out any new taxes in his first budget later this month. It comes as leading city bosses warn any higher levies on banks could drive financial firms out of the country. To sport now. Now, Rangers boss Derek McInnes says he's pleased with what his players are giving him. They're top of the Scottish Premiership after a 3-1 win over Kilmarnock.
3: You don't really get a real understanding of where teams are going to be until after maybe the second round of fixtures and through the Christmas period and all the rest of it. So the fact that we're there suggests that the players are doing a lot right, but we know that there's still improvements in us.
1: Celtic can return to the summit if they avoid defeat at Motherwell at lunchtime. And Hearts are 3 points off the leaders after thrashing St Mirren 5-0. And Arsenal only trail Premier League leaders Manchester City on goal difference after a 2-1 victory against Leeds. The early pace setters face Liverpool later. And boos rang around Old Trafford after Manchester United let a 1-0 lead slip to draw with 10-man Tottenham. That's the latest. I'm Chris Milligan.

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1: From the Sky News Centre at 9, 12 people are dead and more than 300 injured after an attack on an airport in the Saudi capital, Riyadh. Houthi rebels in Yemen, who are backed by Iran, say they were behind the missile strike. It's the latest in a series of attacks this week on the airport. Defence Secretary Wes Streeting says we're seeing an increasing pattern of behaviour.
2: This is completely contemptible action, and it's one of the reasons why the UK is providing support to Saudi Arabia in the form of air defences, but also air-to-air refuelling. It cannot be right that the Houthis are attacking civilian targets in this way.
1: Donald Trump suggested Ukraine should elect a new leader after a new row with President Volodymyr Zelensky. It's after Kyiv criticised his deal to buy diesel from Russia. Andy Burnham says he's reiterated his complete solidarity with Ukraine during a call to Mr. Zelensky. A zoo where a man died in a tiger attack yesterday will remain closed today. Police have urged people not to share footage of the victim in the cat's enclosure at Yorkshire Wildlife Park near Doncaster yesterday. Reform UK's vowed to impose tariffs or visa bans on countries who refuse to take back migrants. The party says it'll set out plans this week and wants to apply pressure to countries like Pakistan, Sudan and Somalia. Sport now, and Bruno Guimaraes was the match winner for Arsenal as they recovered from a goal down to beat Leeds 2-1. Arsenal defender Jurrien Timber says the result was a team effort.
3: The way Bruno came in was amazing. Changed the energy in the crowd and everything. Yeah, these are tough games. I think an amazing shift from the team. And in the end, we got 3 points, which is the most important thing. But the team done amazing today. We showed mentality, which we didn't show against Brighton.
1: They now sit behind Manchester City at the top of the Premier League on goal difference. Tottenham are off the bottom after snatching a late 1-1 draw at Manchester United. And Rangers are top of the Scottish Premiership after beating Kilmarnock 3-1. But Celtic can return to the summit. That's if they avoid defeat at Motherwell this lunchtime. That's the latest. I'm Chris Milligan.

Right, here we go then. Right, here we are then. Right. That's it. Right. I'll take over now, boys. Right, I'll take over. Right. Here we go then. Leave it to me now. I shall get it in a minute. 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

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These are a few of my favorite things. 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
1: I wonder if you're lonesome tonight, but no one to call. 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But all the world's a stage, they say. I've often heard that said.

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Tell me, is your love for somebody else, or is it for me alone? It's also for Nagayo Guki of British Honduras, Umbongo Appledurian of New Guinea, and Fred Glockenlocker of British West Hartlepool. I swore to her that I would be always true and love her all the while. And on that oh so happy day in May, I took her down the aisle. 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
1: Darling.
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1: From the Sky News Centre at 10, an attack on Saudi Arabia's international airport in Riyadh has killed at least 12 people and injured more than 300. Iran-backed Houthis in Yemen have claimed responsibility. An American national is among the dead. Donald Trump was asked by reporters if the US would join Saudi strikes on the rebels.
2: We may. We're going to look at it.
3: How soon?
2: We just found out about the recent attack, so we'll make a decision. We move very quickly.
1: Another rows erupted between Donald Trump and Volodymyr Zelensky, this time over America's deal to buy diesel from Russia. The US president's told Ukrainians to elect a new leader after being called weak by his counterpart in Kyiv. Mr. Trump's facing midterm elections next month and is under pressure over fuel prices. A zoo where a man was killed by a tiger yesterday remains closed. It happened when the man got into the cat's enclosure at Yorkshire Wildlife Park near Doncaster. His family's been informed and are being supported by specialist officers. Our reporter Fraser Maud's at the park.
4: South Yorkshire Police, of course, are asking for anyone with information to contact them, and they say that they're also aware of some videos circulating online, and they say that they are recommending and encouraging people not to share that footage.
1: A government-chaired task force will hold its first meeting this week to discuss the UK's preparedness for flooding. It's after forecasters warned of a heightened potential for wet, windy and stormy weather this autumn. Reform UK have pledged to use tariffs to pressure countries into taking back migrant deportees. The party says visa freezes and an airline ban could also be applied. It says it'll set out plans this week to target countries including Pakistan, Somalia and Egypt. And finally, Sir Elton John has hit out at Watford's recent form after yesterday's 4-0 home defeat to Burnley in the Championship. The singer and former chairman sent an Instagram reply saying, as a lifetime supporter, I'm very upset and disappointed at the decline over the past few weeks. That's the latest. I'm Chris Milligan.

Good morning. Welcome to the Super 60 Show here on Black Country Extra with me, Andy Goodwin. Every Sunday morning from 10 till 11, the show really that plays the records from the decade that changed pop music forever, especially in this country. 1969 was the first one, and Oliver, Good Morning Starshine. The next two, 1966 is the next one, The Seekers, my favourite group, and they're from Australia, with Morning Town Ride. And then 63 is the next one, and that's by Bobby Vinton.

That, of course, was Bobby Vinton from 1963 with My Special Angel. I love playing that. I think that's his best one, and he's had some good ones, hasn't he? 66 was the one before it from the Seekers with Morning Town Ride, and they also made some good ones as well, didn't they? The next two coming up, the Dave Clark 5 from 1964 with Bits and Pieces, and then from 67, it's Arthur Conley.

I love that one. Sweet Soul Music by Arthur Conley, 1967. If it comes on the radio, I'll turn it up, and my wife makes me turn it down. Says it's a load of rubbish. I don't think it is. I think it's brilliant. The one before it, another good one. Dave Clark 5 from 1964 with the Bits and Pieces. Now then, I've gone absolutely bananas this morning. 65 is the first one with Ticket to Ride. And the second one is Hello Goodbye from 1967. Yeah, two from the Beatles.

Yeah, you better believe it. Two from the Beatles. I don't know. I must be going senile or something. But still, they were good ones, weren't they? The first one, Ticket to Ride, from 1965. And the second one, from 1967, Hello, Goodbye. And I've just been informed that that is actually Phil Collins' best Beatles record. So, I suppose he can pick and choose, but, we'll let him get on with it. Okay, 1965 is the next one, and it's the Yardbirds with For Your Love. And then from 61, it's Bobby B.

1961. Bobby B and Take Good Care of My Baby. But I reckon that's his best, you know. And I hear lots and lots of records by Bobby B. But to me, that's his number one. And the one before it, 1965, was The Yardbirds, For Your Love. Now, many years ago, we went to the Talk of the Town in Birmingham and we saw six groups. And for years and years and years, I couldn't remember who the sixth one was. And I'm pretty sure it was The Yardbirds. And they were absolutely brilliant. Mind you, the other five were as well. And that was absolutely wonderful night. It really was. Coming up, 1964 is the first one. Walk On by Dionne Warwick. And then my wife's favourite singer from Wales from 1969. And this one is Those Were The Days.

really, really has. Now then, the next two coming up, Brian Ireland from 1962, Virginia Come Lately, and then, well, what can you say, 1965. I know this is one of Mark's favourite groups, and it's the Kinks.

The first one there was Brian Hyland from 1962, Jimmy Come Lightly. He's had some good ones as well, hasn't he? Well then, the next one after that was the Kinks, 1965, Tired of Waiting. Now there are three number ones. The first one was You Really Got Me. Tired of Waiting was the second one. And Sunny Afternoon, which I've just been told was their last one, and that third one. And they really were absolutely brilliant. And I understand why Mark loved them. They really are one of the best. Now then, while I'm talking about the Kinks and Mark, I'd like to say a big, big thank you to Mark and Phil for doing all the technical stuff this morning. They really are absolutely brilliant, especially when I'm getting tongue-tied, which happens quite a lot, especially this morning. But still, let's carry on. And I'm going to dedicate the next two. Firstly, to my darling wife, Gwen. Then to Brenda. Then to Debbie from the home. And Debbie's mum, Rosemary. The first one is an absolute belter. Everybody's Somebody's Fool from 1960. And it's Connie Francis. And then, 65, The Supremes.

Stop in the Name of Love by the Supremes there from 1965. And they had some good ones as well, didn't they? They really did have some absolute beauties. The first one, Connie Francis from 1960. Now, my wife actually loves that song. I know that for a fact. She actually loves most of the women singers. She can't put up with the male singers apart from Cliff Richard. And she could cope with Elvis Presley. In any case, I said, that was Connie Francis from 1960 with Everybody's Somebody's Fool. And it was an absolute belter. And I hope that Debbie, Brenda and Rosemary also enjoyed that song. I enjoyed playing it. That's why I put it in this morning. And also, Stop in the Name of Love. I heard that by somebody from 2025 a few weeks ago on the radio. Well, they spoiled it. And they should never have it played on the radio again. It was absolute rubbish, in my opinion. And it's my opinion that matters as far as I'm concerned. The next two coming up, Dusty Springfield from 1969, Just a Little Lovin'. Well, you know, I saw her on the television a few weeks ago. I probably even told you. And when she talks, she's one of the quietest talkers I've ever heard. And of course, the group, the Springfields, they were absolutely brilliant. The following one, 1968. Now, I haven't heard this for a long, long time. It was singing in my head for yonks and yonks and yonks. And then all of a sudden I thought, I know what that's called, but I didn't know it was by. So I put it on the computer and it came up, The Paper Dolls, as I've said, from 1968. Something Here in My Heart. Please, enjoy.

1968, the Paper Dolls, one that's been singing in my heart for ages and ages and ages. Something here in my heart. Now then, the one before it was 69, Dusty Springfield. Absolutely brilliant. Just a little loving. I hope that you've enjoyed all the songs I played for you today. The last one is Dance with the Guitar Man by my favourite guitar player, Duane Eddy, from 1962. I'm Andy Goodwin. This has been the Super 60 Show here on Black Country Extra. Please take care of yourselves. Take care of one another. Until the next time. Ta-ra!

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1: From the Sky News Centre at 11, the Defence Secretary says an attack on Saudi Arabia's main airport is a dangerous escalation. 12 people were killed and more than 300 injured in the missile strike in Riyadh. Iran-backed Houthi rebels were behind the attack and have warned people to stop using Saudi airports and airspace as their potential targets. General Sir Richard Barons is a former head of the Joint Forces Command.
2: I think the issue for the UK would be if this war with the Houthis spilled over into closing the seas again, and that means closing the access to the Suez Canal. And that's a vital national interest because we rely on the stuff that comes through the canal.
1: Defence Secretary Wes Streeting says the UK must help bring the US and Ukraine together after a new row between Washington and Kyiv. Volodymyr Zelensky called Donald Trump weak for agreeing to buy Russian diesel before the American president urged Ukrainians to elect a new leader. Yorkshire Wildlife Park remains closed following the death of a man who was attacked by a tiger. He got into the cat's enclosure at the zoo near Doncaster yesterday. A report's warning humans could become extinct as soon as the year 2100. Research published in the medical journal The Lancet says malicious use of AI and nuclear conflict are among 17 major threats to our survival. Sport now, and Martin O'Neill says the decision to stick with Celtic didn't take much time. The 74-year-old manager has spent the international break reflecting on his role after three consecutive defeats in all competitions. As they prepare to face Motherwell shortly in the Scottish Premiership, O'Neill says he's now ready to lead the team forward.
3: Well, obviously, I was disappointed with the week that we'd had. There's a long season ahead, and it didn't take me long to make my mind up to continue. As long as the football club wanted me, then I was happy to do it.
1: Celtic will return to the top of the table above Rangers if they avoid defeat. And Red Bull driver Max Verstappen goes from pole position at this afternoon's Singapore Grand Prix. He shares the front row with Ferrari's Charles Leclerc. That's the latest from Sky News. I'm Chris Milligan.

That was Backbone by Stormzy and Chasing Status. Now for something different, one of the biggest bands, in my opinion. This is Viva La Vida by Coldplay.

0: say you'll wait. You'll wait for me.
1: That was Till Kingdom Come by Coldplay. He's one of my favourites, and completely different to Coldplay. Boys Don't Cry by The Cure.

0: don't sneeze, I don't. 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Only pretending to feel something. I know you're dying to run. I wanna turn you around.
1: Please remain calm. The end has arrived. We cannot save you. Enjoy the ride. This is the moment.

That was the plain white tees. Now we're going to finish off on two Queen tracks. I don't really listen to them, but Billy's told me to play them, so here you go.

That was Bohemian Rhapsody by Queen. This is now one of the last tracks, Tie Your Mother Down by Queen. I hope to be back next time. I hope you've enjoyed it all.

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1: From the Sky News Centre at midday, 12 people are dead and more than 300 injured after an attack on an airport in the Saudi capital, Riyadh. Houthi rebels in Yemen, who are backed by Iran, say they were behind the missile strike. It's the latest in a series of attacks this week on the airport. The Defence Secretary says the UK will try to bring our friends back together after a new row between the US and Ukraine. It began when Donald Trump agreed to buy Russian diesel. Volodymyr Zelensky called that weak leadership, prompting Mr. Trump to urge Ukrainians to replace their president. Wes Streetings linked the oil deal directly to the upcoming American elections.
2: I think it's just a political reality, isn't it? The cost of living is high on the public's agenda in this country, elsewhere, and no doubt President Trump wants to respond to that. We would obviously prefer a stronger approach on sanctions.
1: The Pope says he'll undergo surgery to remove a nodule on his lung. He says it was recently discovered during medical checks and was found at an early stage. Leo says the procedure, which has been advised by doctors, is scheduled in the coming days. Krista Pike's lawyers say she's now continuing her recovery back in prison after attempts to execute her failed in Tennessee last week. The 50-year-old survived two doses of lethal injection drugs in what's been described as an unprecedented incident. Her legal team say they'll continue to monitor recovery. Last week, Randy Spivey, Krista Pike's attorney, told reporters she was a survivor.
3: She survived child sexual abuse. She survived rapes of multiple men. She survived a suicide attempt when she was 12. And she survived the state's attempt to execute her. She deserves answers about what was done to her.
1: And in sports, Celtic are kicking off at Motherwell, looking to return to the top of the Scottish Premiership. It's 0-0. Jota is in Martin O'Neill's squad after the Portuguese winger spent 18 months out through injury. And Manchester City play at Liverpool later this afternoon in their first game since being found guilty of more than 100 breaches of Premier League financial rules. That's the latest.

0: This is Lee Benson, and this is the Listen With Lee Show, here in the heart of Black Countryland. And you know what? I'm going to get on with the show, because I'm going to be so laid back, I'm going to fall over.
1: And as one of my special guests today, Jude Lennon, happens to come from a Liverpool, you know, like Scouse area, I thought I'd give you a different Liverpool band. This is a Flock of Seagulls, one of the best tracks they ever recorded. This is I Ran.

0: Weather. We always talk about the weather. It always breaks the ice. Sunshine rays of happiness with raindrops falling on your head. Don't let the sun go down on me. Rainy days and Sundays always get you down. If fog on the Tyne's all mine, then summer loving will suit me just fine. If you open the door, bring in the clouds, then find it's raining all over the world by playing misty and walking on sunshine and raining men. Hallelujah. Talk about something else. Come on, one and all. The weather says it's really going to be a perfect, lovely day.
1: And we've certainly had weather, haven't we? I mean, summer was just amazing. And then we had a bit of rain and then, more good weather. Do you know what? Us Brits, you can't really complain. And as with Jude and with Maggie, well, they'll tell you about being in caravan and rather smart travelling vehicles, you know. Posh versus classic. Anyway, enough of me wobbling. I'm going to give you another song now. It's a Beatles song, but played and sung magnificently by the unique voice of the one and only Joe Cocker. Shall I put you out your misery? It's called She Came In Through The Bathroom Window. Oh, anyway, can't understand why she did that on the fourth floor. Take it away, Joe.

0: Here's a piece called What a Difference a Book Makes. I was thinking the other day, how do we keep so much information in our heads? So many ports of calls on a computer, searching, seeking and finding just about anything on the web. But let's be honest, just looking at a desk with a computer perched and a thing called a mouse isn't exactly nice. No, indeed, open that door, look up, look around. Smell the collection of hidden words, etchings, illustrations, leather-bound, sitting quietly, all in neat rows, some collecting dust. Yet others showing signs of popularity and faring not so good. Give me these books, these libraries, these piles of romance, science fiction, facts and historical findings, essays, poems, novels, the like, all in front of your eyes.
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1: Well, my special guest is not one, but two lovely ladies today. We have Maggie Fogarty, and we have Jude Lennon. How lovely to have you both on the Listen With Lee Show.
2: Lovely to be here.
1: Now, I have met you both before. Actually, Jude, we met, I think, 2017-18, up in the wilds of Wrexham, of all places.
2: We certainly did, yes, at a book event, that's right. And believe it or not, the Facebook photograph memory popped up from that the other week. So
1: with my Henry Egg carrier, you were Henry Egged. And Maggie, well, I've known you not as long as I've known Jude, believe it or not, because we worked together on your fabulous project, which was the commemorative anniversary of the pub bombings in Birmingham. And here you are, working together at different ends of the country. How's this all come about?
3: Well, I'll let Jude start on that, then I'll pick up on it, but you go, Jude.
2: Okay, well, yes, that is a story in itself. Maggie and myself, we were both in an online forum for indie authors, and we kind of connected over the years and got chatting, and then we did sort of, every year there's the Indie Author Week UK, and we decided, oh, do you know what, we've both written short stories, why don't we do some recordings and chat about the process? So we did, and then eventually we finally got to meet up in a campsite down in Devon near Burr Island. I know, I was coming down for my 50th birthday and I desperately wanted to go and have afternoon tea at Burr Island, so we booked it. We came down in our vintage camper van. Maggie and her husband and Bonnie, obviously, her dog, came over in their motorhome, and we sat around in the campsite having a lovely catch-up. First time met in person, so very exciting. And the cogs just started turning. We've both written short stories, and I can't remember exactly who suggested, it might have even been one of our partners or husbands who said, why don't you do it? I don't know where the actual idea came from, but suddenly we were like, oh, yes, let's.
1: It's the sea air, you know, it's the sea air. When you look over and you look at Burr Island and you think, because I lost it in the divorce, but I had an apartment overlooking Links Court, overlooking Felsall, overlooking the Rock. And I actually first time got married there.
2: Beautiful.
1: So we had partied on Burr Island a long time ago, ladies. But it's a brilliant place. It really is. And I've actually played the piano, the white grand piano, which was in the middle room. Then I got blisters, as they say, blisters on my fingers. I got blood everywhere because you do Benny and the Jets, you run your fingers down. It's an old piano. Ouch. Yeah. So you're in a couple of old caravans. You're overlooking Burr Island. You've got all the sea air in, and the both of you go, Eureka! What happened next?
3: I think, Lee, we feel Agatha Christie kind of cast her spell that day because she loved Burr Island and the host there. So, yeah, we just got talking, and we were both very busy on other projects. So we sort of said, well, let's start it. So we started gathering our short stories together and writing some extra. I'd already got three pretty much there, because we do six each story. So Jude did six, I did six. Jude had got some there. So we kind of just kind of made that happen organically and got together six stories. And that's when the book proper started. As you know, the last couple of years, I've been very busy with the Birmingham Bombings book.
1: You're busy all the time, Maggie.
3: I know. But I keep telling myself I'm trying to get a better work-life balance, Lee. But you know what it's like. But
1: you've done that in the right direction, haven't you? Let's just pile some more things on them. Yes. And what happens? The more busier you are, the more you have time to do other things.
3: Absolutely. So we got together, but the book process then started properly. And the situation we're in now, it's about to come out October the 10th. And it will go out, from what I understand, this interview a little bit later. The book will be out. By the time anyone's listening to the show, the book will be out and they'll be able to get it.
1: We'll save the title of the book for part two. But firstly, which of you ladies would like to give me a tune that we can put on the show?
2: Come on then, Maggie, you do it.
3: Well, the one tune that I have gone for, and it's linked to one of my short stories, is La Bamba by Los Lobos. It's very cheerful, upbeat, and it's a story called Sandy and Andy, and it's about a couple who travel back to the 80s with a little bit of help from VR and something else. And this is the song that was on in the background when they first met in a wine bar in Coventry. So,
1: Not far away. You know, it was recorded originally. Was it Richie Valens that did it originally? Do you want that version or do you want the Lobos one?
3: No, this was 1987, so it's...
1: We better have the more modern version. Well, just for you, Maggie, get your dancing shoes on and we'll play La Bamba.

0: Extra.
1: That's part one. That's cool. You all right with this?
2: Yeah.
1: Right, we'll come into part two then. And little Jude, you'll pick. Just say, I'd like to hear. Right, 3, 2, 1. Ah, God, you can't beat a good dance at this time of the morning, can you?
2: Oh, no, I love the dance.
1: So then, what's the title of this book? Jude, over to you.
2: Oh, wow. The title is Stories for the Road. And it just kind of, we played around with a few, but that came to us pretty early on. Mm-hmm. And then we kind of parked and thought, well, maybe we can come up with something else. And we played around. We just kept coming back to Stories for the Road. I've got the VW camper van. Maggie's got a lovely motorhome. We're on the road a lot, so it just made sense. So there it is, Stories for the Road.
1: Story for the Road. You said, I heard you say it was a vintage. How old vintage is it? Were they old ones or which one is it?
2: Yeah, she's 1974.
1: Split screen?
2: Not split, late bay. So 1974.
1: And everybody waves at you, don't they? Because there's something about those cars. They're just amazing.
2: Yeah.
1: Somebody lent us one in the early 80s. We were doing a gig in London. So we all went from Birmingham. In those days, we had all equipment with us. And it didn't have a back piece. You know, they used to run the dogs in it. So we're sitting in the front. Driver puts the foot on the brake like that. And everything comes. And we are with our noses against the windscreen. And when we got to, it was the mean fiddler. It was like, roll down the window a bit. Could you please get, we can't get out the car. They just went on forever.
2: We love them though. They're quirky.
1: What's volume two going to be called then? Park by the Roadside?
2: Well, who knows, maybe.
1: You can't let it rest on one though, can you?
3: Well, it may not necessarily be the same theme if we do another book together. I've got a little idea in the background. I always have ideas, as you know, Lee, that might be viewed as a future project, but I think we'll get this one done first and then...
1: On radio, you both got smiling faces, so it does sound like a very happy, positive book, which is what we need at the moment. You know, the world's full of horrendous negativity and we need to shove all this positivity and make people smile more, don't you think?
2: Yeah, definitely. And I think what's nice about the collection is that we cover a range of themes, very wide range themes. There's a great diverse cast of characters in there. There's various settings, so there is something for everyone. You know, they're not all just one type of genre of story. There's a real mix in there. Stories to dip in and out of when you're on your travels, or not even.
1: But you've written your own stories, not worked together on stories. Is that right? You've come together for a book, but kept your own stories yourself.
2: Yeah, that's right. Yes, I know some people do sort of co-author stories, and that's maybe something I'd like. Maybe to explore in the future, but that wasn't what we wanted to do for this project. We both had very clear ideas about our own stories, and some of them were already written, so why reinvent the wheel?
1: Exactly. There's a friend who you know, Maggie, called David Wake, and he started the book 42 years ago with his college friend. 42 years ago. It's been going back and forth. It's only just come out. No rush. I said, when's volume two coming out? But you could tell when I read it a few years ago, it was two separate voices. It didn't come together as one book properly. It has now because they worked very hard on it, but only over the last few years, but 42 years. So let's seriously hope that we get another book out before then.
3: You might be interested in one of the stories involves a character who was a sacked community radio, Agony Aunt, and she's called Pamela. Yeah, and she gets the boot from a Southwest community station and then goes on the road in her motorhome with her dog Trixie and tries to sort people's problems out on the road. So she's reinventing her agony aunt role on the road. So that's one.
1: A four-wheel agony aunt?
3: Yeah.
1: In the early days of BRMB, that other radio station down the road from where we are, and they're now running again, I used to have an art gallery on the ground floor and BRMB used to be above me and Ronnie Scott's was across the road. So it was a very useful drinking watering hole, or as they say in these days and days, it's, you know, in America, what do they just have for the World Cup? They didn't call them refreshment break, rehydration breaks. We often went for rehydration breaks across the road. And then there was a late night guy doing all these agony aunt type stuff, as you say. And I used to come in and do funny voice. Oh, hello, Michael. Oh, I've had such a bad day. I mean, it'd be like 2 a.m. because nobody would ring in at 2:00 a.m. So we do some of the voices and then have a quick rehydration break and then go home. But I can't tell you that because it's a secret. tell me a couple of the title stories. You say lots of things happened. Give me the titles of the chapters.
2: Oh, gosh. Well, there's one called Lord Wrighton's Lost Library, which is about exactly what it says on the tin, really. It's about a library which is nestled away on a tiny island in a loch in Scotland. And they kind of run these weekends for bookworms to go and explore. So that's one of the titles. And in that, that's written as a diary excerpt, actually, diary excerpts. And the main character is kind of a bit young and a bit fickle and a bit, oh, you know, la, la, la. But she goes and has this experience with the library, and it kind of, without sounding too corny, changes her life, but it does. yeah, and then I've also got a book that features a VW camper van as well, and that's called Blue Rio. And yeah, that's that was kind of, I just wanted to get my camper van in there because I've had such great adventures and read great stories when I've been away in this. So I thought.
1: So the camper van is a star in the book, isn't it?
2: Absolutely.
1: So people can come and have photographs beside you if ever they find you. Have to buy the book and then stand beside them. Buy the book, buy the book.
2: As long as they buy the book.
1: Free photo with every book. Do you ever go to those Beetle jams? Ever been to any of those, the VW Beetle jams? There are thousands of people with VW bring their vehicles along.
2: No, I mean, I have, before I owned one, I did. But no, we just like to get away in ourselves, really, so... Yeah, we're always happy to chat to people who want to talk about it, but yeah, we just like to go and explore.
1: Well, we'll change motorhome. So obviously not a VW, Maggie. What have you got?
3: No, mine's a Bürstner motorhome. It's quite a large motorhome. It's got all the mod cons in. We're not roughing it, Lee. It's not an old caravan, as you described earlier, by the way. Can you imagine me in an old caravan?
1: No, that's why I said it. No. Two-wheel thing, you know, with the windows rattling on the sides, you go down the M5 and it's all wobbling along. No, I don't think so.
3: No, not me. No, I like all my mod cons and my proper shower. You know, we're totally.
1: It's got solar panels now on the roof, has it?
3: We are getting them. You're right. We haven't got them yet, but we are. We're getting. So it's a Bürstner. It's a German made, very robust. In fact, we nickname it the Angela Merkel of motorhomes because it's like.
1: I love it.
3: But anyway, that's
1: ours. Is that mentioned in any of your stories?
3: Yeah, I kind of, Auntie, the one I've just mentioned, Auntie's Wheel, about Pamela, the sacked radio agony of, is she's got Bürstner, so it's based on our experience of that. And the other thing that comes in our stories, both of our stories, is dogs. Dogs feature quite heavily because, as you know, when you go anywhere in a motorhome or a camper van, there are always people with their pet dogs there. I'm not sure what you think about that, Lee, but
1: I'm a dog lover.
3: That's it. So they feature as well in there. We've got various stories. And one of the stories is actually about a dog who is kind of preparing her owners to say goodbye, but it's not sad. It's a very uplifting story. So
1: she steals the van and drives off with it, does she?
3: No.
1: That's volume two.
3: She stays. So that's another story. So you can see already from what we've said, the range of stories are quite broad and quite different. And a bit like a box of chocolates, you can kind of pick what you want. And we both take short stories ourselves on our trips so that we thought that would be good for other people to also have short stories because, well, Jude will describe, and you've described, haven't you, Jude, you're an avid reader, but you don't take a big book away, do you, when you're on the road?
1: There isn't room in the caravan for a start.
2: Well, it's not so much that. It's just I'm such a bookworm and I read prolifically, but I find from away we do a lot of walking, a lot of, you know, getting out sightseeing. And so I don't really get the time to sit with a whole chapter. So I didn't feel like I was actually making any progress with the book when I was away. Where short stories, I can say, right, I'm reading a short story and then we'll go for the walk.
1: Sound
2: and
1: right, it's only, yeah. Sound, but I like it. You read it. You don't stick them in your ears and walk. And then actually not paying attention to the book. Because then you're not paying attention to what's around you. The whole lovely thing about walking, where you're going to go, is to take in and absorb everything.
2: Yeah.
1: If you've got your ears bunged up and you're hearing a story, people say, oh, I like to do this and read. And I'm thinking, as an author, I think that's almost an insult. You know, oh, I like to read your book and fall asleep. Oh, that's even worse. But as for selections, I need another song. Jude, come on, you pick us a song. What should we have?
2: Well, okay, let's stick with the VW. So she's called Rio. So we're going to have Rio by Duran Duran. Sticking in the 80s.
1: Hey. I love the connections, Brian. Rio, Birmingham Band, Duran Duran, just for you.

0: a little Duran Duran anecdote for you here. Long, long time ago, when I used to sell cash registers for NCR, there was a record shop on Hurst Street next to Carlin and Bell. And the guy said to me, "What do you think of this song?" And it went like this. Da, da, da, da, da, da, da, da, da. This is Planet Earth. I said, "Yeah, it's all right. Bit, you know, okay-ish, I think. Bit missing." But anyway, I said to this guy who was sitting on the desk in leather trousers, I said, "What do you think of that?" He said, "Oh, I'm a bit biased." "Why is that?" "I'm the bass player of the band." I went, "Oh, that was Roger Taylor for you." Well, I said, "Good luck. See, my luck worked out. Look how well they did." Black Country
1: Extra. I'm glad we got the Birmingham connection in, but you do know the Black Country Radio is up the road and the Black Country is not Birmingham. How many of you have been into the Black Country?
2: Me?
1: Yeah. Hurrah! Where's your favourite town?
2: Well, I went to, well, started off, I was going to go to Birmingham University, but I did a swap at the last minute. And I ended up being very lucky going on an English course with Howard Jacobson, the writer now, a Booker Prize-winning writer, who was my tutor. And that was at Wolverhampton, which at the time was just transitioning from a poly to uni. And my parents were absolutely, "Oh, why are you doing this? Why are you swapping?" You know, they didn't understand these polytechnic stroke. I was the first one in my family to go to higher education. They wanted that name university attached. But it was transitioning. And you know what, Lee? I had a wonderful time in Wolverhampton. I had some wonderful tutors. I had the, probably the best English tutor you could ever have with Howard Jacobson. And so that's my link to the Black Country. I spent 3 years there, you know, doing my English.
1: You get an honorary badge, Maggie, for that.
2: I know.
1: And I loved it. Banks closed down now, the brewery.
2: Oh, has it? Oh, yeah. We went to many a Banks's pub and the Crooked, house
1: that's
2: as well.
1: It's been burnt to the ground. Very contentious, that is.
2: Bad when I heard that. So that's my connection to Wolverhampton. So
1: that'll do. Jude, what's your connection?
3: Well, I mean, obviously, you know, Birmingham and the surroundings, it's kind of midway between Liverpool, where I live, and London. So I've often met people halfway when they've been travelling up, because I used to live in London, moved back up here, and then I'd meet my friends. So that was kind of the halfway point. And I've had a couple of good nights out in Wolverhampton, I must admit, as well, Maggie. And I didn't realise that, I mean, I know it sounds stupid because probably locals are like, "Well, of course there's loads of canals around here." But I genuinely didn't realise how many canals there were.
1: We invented them. We invented them in there. Of course, entering the Industrial Revolution.

0: and then I lived in London for 11 years, and I've been back up here in Liverpool for about 15 years. But I've got a very chameleon accent. I pick up whatever's around me. So, you know, yeah, if you two had a much stronger Birmingham accent, I would definitely be full on Brummy by the end of this.
1: Would you like us to do it for you?
2: I think we've lost our really Brummy accent, haven't we, Lee? You don't sound.
1: I was actually born in Moseley, so that is sex, drugs, and rock and roll, but it tends to be more like the drugs are aspirins and things like that, and rock and roll, well, the car shakes a little bit because the roads are horrendous. And what is the definition of sex in Sally Hull is what people put the kettle in, you know. Sorry. Oh, that's awful. Yeah, I was nearly born in the capital of Ireland, which was the QE Hospital in Birmingham. It was nearly everybody was Irish at the time, back in the 50s, as it was. And both my daughters, though, are proper black country, because they were born in the black country in a very famous, well, both hospitals have gone now, but they were born, one is now a housing estate and the second is a housing estate. So they are actually more black country than I am, but I've lived out here longer than I lived in Birmingham. So I'm an honorary black country man now. And Hell's Own is a posh part of the black country. It really is. I know a little bit about Maggie. And for the people who don't know from your interview before, you're a journalist, you've got books out, you're a credible researcher. You turn up all over the place and you find your name. It's like, oh, wow. So if you just look at Maggie Fogarty, you will find pages of information on this lovely lady here I'm talking to. Bigging you up. She's great. Jude, I only know that if we use the Lennon connection, there is a Lennon connection somewhere along the line, is there? Without pushing it too far?
0: Yeah, there is, actually. So basically, my dad's granddad and John's granddad were brothers.
1: Oh, right.
0: So some kind of second, third.
1: Are you any good on guitar?
0: No, I can carry a tune.
1: End of conversation. That's it.
0: But I'm not.
1: You can't sing.
0: I can sing. I can carry a tune in a bucket. Yeah, I can sing, and I love music. I absolutely adore music.
1: That'll do.
0: Yeah, but my dad was at school with Paul, and George was in his set at what is now Lipper, the Boys Institute, the Boys Grammar School. So wow. Yeah.
1: That's a nice accolade.
0: Everybody in Liverpool has got a connection with the Beatles.
1: Otherwise you're not from Liverpool, is it? my grandma's sister, if you looked out the house, you saw the sign that actually said Knotty Ash. They literally were like 10 feet from Knotty Ash. Because, you know, when Ken Dodd and everybody says no, I said, yeah, you know, as a kid, we used to go there. It does exist. It's a real place. The Jambutty mines are real. They're just across the road.
0: Yeah, I think people thought he was literally making it up, but it's not.
1: No, he just made up most of his 14-hour jokes.
0: Yeah, but that bit was true.
1: What were you doing? So, okay, we got this book out, but what fills your daytime hours? Anybody wants to answer this one? It's an open question. 1 for 5, 2 for 10, no conferring.
2: Well, I'll start. I mean, my time is spent. I've set up a National Journalism Award, which is taking up a lot of time at the moment.
1: Wow.
2: It's aimed at people who write about social issues, and specifically social work, but social issues. That covers everything, adoption, fostering, older people. It's very wide. And that was set up in 2023, and that's now in its fourth year. And actually, Lee, it's in Birmingham this year. So
1: where's it going to be? Where?
2: 27th October at something called Eastside Lofts, I think it's called.
1: Oh, yes, the new place that have opened up.
2: Yeah, that's coming up soon. So we've shortlisted, and we include drama as well. And my category is documentaries and drama to judge. So that's quite a big, you know, responsibility.
1: And what's the title of the show? What's it called?
2: It's the Basel UK Journalism Awards. Yeah, wow. It's not a show. It's actually an awards event to celebrate people who write well about that sort of area, because you often hear the really bad stories when things go horribly wrong, you know, child protection stories, or they go wrong elsewhere. And there's an awful lot of work going on that is unsung, and, you know, people are working day to day, and it's just good to highlight the good stuff. I know you agree with this, Lee, because that's your view of the world as well, rather than constantly focusing on things that go wrong. And I'm not saying don't focus on them. It's really important. I've done stories where I focused on things that have gone wrong, but you need to balance that with some good stuff as well, and you know, celebrate the good stuff that's done. So Absolutely. That's part of my job, apart from writing with Jude, and I also

0: also still do a little bit of written journalism as well for various people. So that's me really. I'm trying to work 3 days a week, Lee, but it's not working out
1: Yeah, but you
0: very
1: didn't
0: well at
1: say which 3 days, did you? Because the other four, you're working even harder.
0: I think you end up, I think my own view is if you try and give yourself 3 days at a push 4 days, you work more effectively because you get things done and then you say, right, that's it. And I know Jude feels the same. She wanted her walk yesterday and it would have been easy for Jude to say, oh, we've got all this going on with the book and don't do the walk. And I was so glad when Jude contacted me and said, I'm off for my walk. And I feel good you're sticking to
1: Great.
0: that because it's really important, isn't it, to get a brain break and to actually
1: And
0: just get away
1: not
0: from
1: only that, it's important to have another song in the show. So give me another song, Maggie.
0: Right, my other song is Look Through Any Window by the Hollies.
1: Well, that's a
0: That,
1: classic.
0: yeah, that's a story called in the book called Letter from Bermuda, about a couple who met in the 60s. So it's a long, long time ago. And without giving too much away about the story, they end up reconnecting, or a letter reconnects them, a lost letter. 50 odd years down the lines. It's called Letter from Bermuda. As you know, Lee, I spent a year and a bit in Bermuda a few years ago with my husband, who's a forensic scientist. So I know the island. And although the story doesn't go too much into the island, I just wanted to make the connection with that, the woman in the story and her estranged. I'm giving away a lot now, aren't I, Lee,
1: Yeah,
0: really?
1: because I'm deliberately not asking you to read anything because we got to keep this under wraps. But nobody vanishes in Bermuda in your story, do
0: No, there's no Bermuda Triangle,
1: they? We can have a music connection. We can have a triangle.
0: but if you watch something like Long Lost Family about reunion and adoption and that kind of area, it kind of strays into that area, and that's all I'm going to say. But
1: That's it.
0: the
1: And on
0: song
1: that
0: they
1: note, then, on that note, just for you. Look Through Any Window by the fabulous Hollies.

Extra. Listen with Lee. 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

0: Right, so we've had the hollies, and now let's ask you some serious questions, ladies. Do we have a website for this new book, which is called
1: Stories for the Road?
0: Stories for the Road.
1: Well, obviously, Maggie and I have got our own website, so we're going to. It's all the information.
0: Well, hold on. Have you got your own website then, Jude? What's it called?
1: I certainly do. It is called Little Lamb Publishing.
0: Little Lamb. Oh, that sounds sweet, doesn't it?
1: Yes.
0: You have a stuffed lamb on the front of the VW.
1: Well, you say that. I have a whole flock of lambs because when I'm not writing, I'm a storyteller, and my storytelling mascots are Lammy and Flossie, because my storytelling business is called Little Lamb.
0: You're not sheepish at all, are you? Sorry.
1: No, absolutely not. So the lambs literally come everywhere with us. They went to Burr Island. They've met Maggie. They've met Bonnie. They go everywhere.
0: You mean Burr Island?
1: Yeah.
0: I had a coffee. It's the wrong time to have had a coffee. I do apologise. Bar Island. So you write lots of other stories about the sheep as well then?
1: I do, yeah. They've got a whole range of stories just about them. So, yeah, the most recent one was about Lammy and Flossie meeting a live bird and the live bird giving them a bird's eye view of Liverpool.
0: My daughter's called Florence and it was a little school in the Black Country. And the funniest thing was, there was only six girls with two Florences. They come home at the age of five going, I'm Flo and she's Flossie. I went, over my dead body. I'm not paying this money for you to go, I'm Flo and she's Flossie. It's like, no. But it's a lovely old name, Flossie, really. I mean, there's a friend of my mum's who made it to just under 100. She was always Flossie, never Florence. But my daughter is Florence.
1: Well, my great-grandmother was Florence as well, but she was Flo. And then her daughter was also called Florence, but she was always known as Queenie. I don't know why, but there you go. It's just funny, hasn't it, how family names kind of, you know.
0: She calls me Bean. Where's that come from? I don't know. Yeah. But when our grandson came along, I got the honorary title of Gran Bean. And when my son-in-law says, Bean, I mean, he said, oh, I'm allowed to call you that. I thought, that is so cool.
1: Yeah.
0: It's really great. Do you got any strange names, Maggie?
2: Not really, no.
0: We've got
2: lots of, as you know, Lee, Irish families, and I come from big Irish families, always have nicknames, you know. For some reason, one of my dad's brothers is called Snag, and I'm thinking, how did that name? Yeah, Snag.
0: Who called him? Somebody called him. Maybe he was a fisherman.
2: And I had an Auntie Nippy. And I think that was because she worked in a cafe and they used to call them the Nippies, you know, in the sort of very early cafes. I mean, she'd be very old now, she'd survive, but she was called Nippy. So, yeah, we've got lots of nicknames in the family, but not me. I'm straight Maggie. Yeah. So, yeah.
0: But, you know, the thing is, when people who don't write say, well, where do you get your ideas from? And actually, it's right in front of your very eyes. It's right in front of your very family. It's everywhere you go. It's the other people that don't see it, that don't get it. What is your, you know, where's your creativity from? Well, I just drive a VW camper van somewhere and I have to think of some ideas. End of. Or I travel off in my German wonderful Autobahn machines. They're going everywhere, but the stories still come out. And if they don't, you're not a creative person. Isn't that right, ladies?
1: Yeah, I think life definitely gives you these gifts of stories and ideas and characters.
0: You open your eyes to it.
1: Yeah, yeah.
0: It's exactly definitely. That. So, Jude, what's your website?
1: littlelambpublishing.co.uk.
0: And Maggie?
2: Mine, just a very simple one, maggiefogarty.com. So if you get on there, you'll find all one word, .com. I won't do the www dot because...
0: No, we don't do that bit. Yeah, we don't want that bit. It's old-fashioned that to do www. Or what's the one where they make you do it? HTTPS dot dot line line blah blah dance left right center. What is it with the modern world? We try to speed things up, and then they make it more difficult.
1: Yeah.
0: And anywhere you go in this day and age, I mean, like old biddies go to Waitrose and supermarket. You have to use the app. Some of those people don't have mobile phones. Sorry to have a rant here. Ban the app. That's what I say. Because when you go into these shops like I did yesterday, the internet doesn't work. And guess what? Your app doesn't work. And they're looking at you like, you got to use your app. And you're going, but the app doesn't work. Oh, it needs to update. It doesn't update because there's no internet. And she goes, you have to go outside by the door. No. I won't buy it. I'll go somewhere else. Sorry. You're better now. Thank you very much.
1: Right.
0: Appreciate that. Well, title of the book again, Stories from the Road.
1: Stories from the Road, yeah.
0: And Are we going to do a hardback edition, softback, ebook edition, deluxe signed oil slick version of it? Anything like that?
1: It's in paperback and also on Kindle.
0: As my mum says, on the great store in the sky. Great store in the sky and soon to be stolen from every good Liverpool bookshop.
1: Yeah, well, it'll be stored in all kinds. Yeah, any good bookshop. If you go in and ask them to order it, they can get it.
0: Oh, good. Listen, I want to wish you both the best of luck. It does seem like quite a really good symbiotic relationship here, coming from complete different areas, which I find fascinating because you both have different, complete, well, it's universes, isn't it? We say the universe, we all got our own universes, but then another one comes along and then we intermingle them. May more collaborations come together. I need one more song. Who's going to give it to me? Jude is going to give me the last song.
1: I am. And in a way, it kind of wraps it all up really nicely because it is Here Comes the Sun by the Beatles, which in my humble opinion is the perfect song for the open road, whatever vehicle you're in. So whichever stories are in your life, whichever vehicle you're in, stories of the road, Here Comes the Sun.
0: Do you know what? I couldn't say it better. Jude Lennon, Maggie Fogarty, thank you very much for being on the Listen With Lee show. It's been an absolute honour and a pleasure.
1: Thank you.
0: Just for you all, Here Comes the Sun by the Beatles. Ta-ra, bit both.

0: This is called Why Do I Try? Why do I try to make people like me? Why? Why do I try to make you laugh and smile? Why do I try to make the world go round? Why do I try to try and try again? Why do I try to never make you cry? Why do I try so hard to stay alive? Why do I try whether I've been here before? Why do I try? I'll tell you one day why. That's when I'll find out.
1: You've been listening to Jude on the Listen With Lee show. Thanks for listening.
2: Yeah, you've been listening to Maggie on the Listen With Lee show. And I'll say in a very Brummy way, ta-ra!
3: Da-da-da, I've run out of time. This has been a wonderful experience for me, as I hope it has been for you. Lee Benson here, signing off on the Listen With Lee show. Oh, ain't that just the thing? To rob it.
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5: From the Sky News Centre at 1, Houthi rebels have urged airlines and passengers to stay away from airports in Saudi Arabia after carrying out a deadly strike in Riyadh. The group, which is backed by Iran, is behind the attack, which killed 12 people and injured 300 others. The Pope says he will undergo surgery early next week to remove a nodule from his lung.
6: Dearest, recently during some medical examinations, doctors found a localised nodule in my lung. It was detected at a very early stage and is well contained. The doctors believe it is advisable to intervene, so following their advice, I've decided to undergo surgery to remove it.
5: It's understood Leo XIV will be treated at Rome's Gemelli Hospital and is expected to be there between tomorrow and Wednesday. The procedure won't affect his scheduled trip to South America next month. Another row has erupted between Donald Trump and Volodymyr Zelensky, this time over a deal to buy diesel from Russia. The US president's told Ukrainians to elect a new leader after being called weak by his counterpart in Kyiv. Mr. Trump's facing midterm elections next month and is under pressure over fuel prices. Shadow Chancellor Andrew Griffith says the UK could do more to tackle rising costs.
7: The world would be a lot more secure for British citizens if we properly funded our defence, if we had more energy independence, energy security. And we were actually able to use our voice with courage on the world footing.
5: A man's been brought to the UK from Turkey and arrested over a double shooting at a lockdown party in Manchester. Police say they're questioning a 36-year-old on suspicion of murder. A report's warning humans could become extinct as soon as the year 2100. Research published in medical journal The Lancet says malicious use of AI and nuclear conflict are among 17 major threats to our survival. And finally, in sports, Celtic lead Motherwell 1-0 at half-time in the Scottish Premiership. Carmelo Duran got the goal. That's the latest from Sky News. I'm Chris Milligan.

0: the Sweeney, son, and we haven't had any dinner.
1: Good evening, ladies, gentlemen, and children. Welcome to the Generation Game. Nice to see you. To see you.
2: Exterminate! Exterminate!
3: I'm playing all the right notes, but not necessarily in the right order.
4: Whistle while you work. Hitler is at work. He's half army, so's his army. Whistle while you...
5: Your name will also go on the list. What is it?
6: Don't tell him, Pike.
5: Pike.
6: Is there something wrong?
7: Will you stop talking about the war?
6: Me? You started it?
7: We did not start it.
6: Yes, you did. You invaded Poland.
8: I've had enough trouble with Cleopatra. Last week I called her scratching the wallpaper over there, and when I told her to stop, she did a whoopsie in my bare ass.

0: are you?
1: Ladies and gentlemen, you're listening to the Dave Dinsdale Hour on Black Country Extra. It's called that because it's hosted by Dave Dinsdale. And it's on for an hour.
2: They're very enthusiastic this week, aren't they?
3: There's only two of them.
2: So, yes, we have a full studio. You are listening to the Dave Dinsdale Hour on Black Country Extra, so called, because it's hosted by Dave Dinsdale. And it's on for an hour with his hand playing with his knobs and his valves on the other side of the desk. We have former Allied carpet salesman and professional footballer Billy Speightman. Fresh from her stint appearing on ITV, giving the West Midlands view on the Harry and Meghan case.
4: We have get
2: Lollipop Lady of the Year, Mary Parks. And we've got a new guest.
3: Yay!
2: We've got a new guest.
5: Hello!
2: Who's actually come to promote his show, which is, if you're listening live on a Sunday, then is directly after this one. So he's going to have to run out of the studio across the corridor and set it all up again. We got Declan Kincaid.
3: Yay!
5: Hello, thank you for having me. Yes, you've got 2 hours of me, so you're in for a treat this weekend.
2: Absolutely. So we're going to start with obituary corner. We've had quite a few deaths.
3: We have, yeah.
2: You see that John Judd died.
3: John Judd.
2: Do you remember the old advert years ago where you got the father cooking for his son because his mother's in hospital having a baby, and the kid has choc ice and chips.
3: I don't know.
2: He was the actor in that.
3: Oh right.
2: And he was also married to Helen Shapiro.
3: Oh, was he?
2: He was, yeah.
3: Now, there you are. There's a fact, because Broyhill Library is actually owned by the Shapiros.
2: God, crikey. Oh. The number of coincidences you would not believe.
3: It's unbelievable, eh?
2: On this show.
3: Yeah.
2: And while I was going through my bits and pieces this week, I found even more.
3: Did you?
2: I have.
3: Oh, so we'll wait with bated breath then.
2: I shall let you know. Yeah. And also, you see that George Fenton died?
3: George Fenton, I heard of it.
2: The composer?
3: Yep.
2: He almost received no mention at all. Had it not been for my friend John Altman putting a note up, I wouldn't know. So if you're not aware of George Fenton, he did the music for Bergerac. He did the BBC News themes for about 10 years. Breakfast Time, all that. Films like Shadowlands, The Blue Planet.
3: Shadowlands?
2: Yeah. Oh,
3: where?
2: Oh, no, he's a major, major star. Hardly seen anything about him. Which is
3: it was a bit in my paper. What, that one that you don't
2: what,
3: like.
2: The Independent. Your
3: comic. No, your, it's not the Independent.
2: Oh, sorry, the
3: it's
2: I.
3: The I.
2: Your communist
3: get it
2: newspaper.
3: Right.
4: He has a metro because he's free.
3: You don't have a metro.
2: I don't have anything.
5: I was in talks working on the metro, actually.
2: You were what?
5: I was in talks of working on the metro at one point.
3: Was you?
5: I was.
3: Oh, well, blimey.
2: Well, see, Declan is actually in news.
3: I know.
2: He's in real news.
4: Yeah.
2: And so we're going to try and get the inside scoop.
3: We want some of this.
2: We'll see what he's allowed to say. Yeah. We'll see what he's allowed to say.
3: Yeah. Great.
2: But I'll play a bit of George Fenton in a bit. And, of course, the major star who died in the last week is Esther Ranson.
3: Of course. And what about old Jeff?
2: Jeff who?
3: Jeffrey Archer.
4: Oh, yeah.
2: Yeah, well.
3: Camilla said he was all right. He was an all right bloke.
2: One of the first amongst equals, I thought, was great. Yeah. And there's a lot of people saying good things about him.
3: Yeah.
2: But he was a jailbird.
3: Well, yeah.
2: He was the first man to bring the Beatles to Oxford University.
3: Was he?
2: Yeah.
3: Oh, right.
2: He was studying there, so he thought to make a name for himself. So we got these common lads from Liverpool to come along. And they all said how incredibly posh he was.
3: Yeah, he was.
2: But he knew how to make money.
3: Definitely.
2: Good, but anyway, I'll put a little tribute to Esther Ranson, so see what you think.

0: Next thing he went on to were sausages.
1: Why shouldn't you do sausages?
0: Well, George next door gives him sausages, you know, he comes out every Thursday with a plate of sausages, you know, and puts them on back doorstep, and Prince goes and has a good tucking.
1: Tell us what you have on a Thursday, Prince. Well,
0: yeah, what does George give you, Prince? A what?
2: On a more serious note, on the 28th of January, Mr. and Mrs. Robinson from Harrow on the Weald went into their local electricity board showroom to buy a new fridge freezer.
3: They paid cash for it, and within 4 days it was installed and took pride of place in their kitchen.
2: All went well for a couple of weeks.
4: The milk was cold.
3: The food stayed fresh.
4: And even the light worked when you opened the door.
2: But then the trouble started.
3: On February the 19th, the Robinson's 7-year-old son, George, got an attack of appendicitis and had to be rushed to hospital.
2: They rang the electricity board, who responded,
4: "This has got nothing to do with us."
2: The Robinsons left it at that, but this incident was just the tip of the iceberg.
3: Just 2 days after this, on the 17th, a freak typhoon ripped off a whole side of their house, 79 Latchmere Road.
2: Well, naturally upset by this, Mr. and Mrs. Robinson had a quarrel, which ended in Mr. Robinson savagely pushing his wife through a plate glass window.
3: On both occasions, they contacted the electricity board, and on both occasions, they were told,
4: "I'm sorry, this really has got nothing to do with us."
2: It was then that things began to go seriously wrong.
3: Mr. Robinson ran his car into a bus queue and was shot by a police marksman.
4: Mrs. Robinson was attacked by a killer whale.
3: Mr. Robinson's mother was hit by a meteorite.
4: Prince Philip exploded.
2: And I was arrested on the street. Charged with causing an obstruction. It was then that we contacted the electricity board. The young man who answered the phone seemed rather confused. He said,
4: "I'm sorry, this really has got nothing to do with us."
5: And finally, Cyril.
6: Finally, Esther, Mrs. Routledge of Tyne and Wear has had an intriguing offer from her local ironmongers. It says, "Can you kindly bring into the shop your brass knockers to be repulsed?" They say the old craftsmen are dying out.
5: Good night.

0: Sounds a bit like the police, didn't it?
1: I told you about these coincidences. Yeah, so yeah. The That's Life theme is written by Dave Lee. So I did a big thing on him the other week because he just celebrated his 100th birthday. And some people spend their 100th birthdays dribbling in chairs in care homes. And he didn't. He went down to a gig and performed with his jazz mates.
0: Oh, well.
1: Still performing after all these years. I have been in the company of Esther Anson. I had a friend who worked at the BBC in Pebble Mill called Kevin. And he had a friend called Kevin. And they found out that I was performing in a comedy competition. At the Comedy Store in Leicester Square. And Kevin, too, said, if you can get me in there, I'll get you into Television Centre. So we had a day trip just walking around Television Centre.
0: Oh, wow.
1: Amazing thing, because they were filming Last of the Summer Wine, the
2: You're
1: Russ
2: going
1: Abbott
2: back
1: show.
2: A bit now, aren't you? Last Summer Wine. Yep.
1: Generation Game with Brucey. So we walked past Brucey and we were in this little cafe area and we were in the queue and Esther was at the back of the queue and she saw us and recognised that we were civilians and so she just pushed away.
3: Yeah,
0: oh, did she?
1: She did, yeah.
0: Oh, God.
3: Rude.
1: And I went to see a show being recorded at Shepperton. It was called The TV That Made Me. I don't know if you saw that. It was a sort of afternoon thing.
2: Oh, and they don't recall that one.
1: And they got these stars in and then they wanted an audience. So I thought, well, it's going to be a long way to go. I'm going to pick somebody I really want to see. So I picked Esther Anson. And when we got there was an audience of about seven.
3: Yeah.
1: And they were desperately trying to get people to come in or come back. So they had some people there. And they said, do you want to come to another show? And they go, well, it's a bit of a way. And I said, well, we can get you in other shows. And the Graham Norton show is the big show on the BBC.
0: Mm-hmm.
1: And tickets are like gold. And they said, well, if you get us in there, we'll come back to do another one of these.
2: Are you a fan of that show then?
1: Of what?
2: The Graham Norton show.
1: No, it's on the BBC. We don't.
0: You don't watch the BBC.
1: We don't watch
2: You're
1: the
2: more
1: BBC.
2: Of a Jonathan Ross fan then, no. Are you?
1: No.
2: On the other side.
1: No, I just watch YouTube. I don't watch normal telly. Except I did watch Ludwig. It was at BBC Two. And I do watch All Creatures Great and Small on Channel 5. Which is very good, isn't it?
2: It is now. Well, I'm not so familiar with that one, but no, I do quite like the Graham Norton show every once in a while.
0: Declan, would you class All Creatures Great and Small as a soap?
2: I personally think soap and drama, it's very, very different because, of course, soap for me is Coronation Street, Emmerdale, Hollyoaks, EastEnders, which is, of course, the shows I talk about on my show. But, of course, we've also got The Archers as well. Ah. I class that as a soap. But then, of course, you've got shows like Casualty, which is technically a drama. Waterloo Road is a drama, even though it falls into the category.
1: So what was Doctors then? Because that's hybrid.
2: That's a soap.
1: That's a soap. Okay.
2: That's a soap. I was on that 2 years ago.
1: Were you?
2: Yeah, I was on that. I played a homeless person.
1: I know I know one of the principal writers.
2: That's why I got the part, isn't it? You know, this beard, I've got a face for radio. I haven't done my beard, but, you know, I just literally stood there as a homeless person. And then guess what happened? They axed the show. So.
0: Really?
2: Mind you, I worked on Holby City and we all know what happened there as well. Yeah. So they axed that as well.
1: Well, now you're here, you might as well tell us what you're all about. So you do have your own show on Black Country Extra. So
2: yes, I'm on after you.
1: How did you get that?
2: It's not what you know, it's who you know. A very good friend of mine knows people here, and I've always loved working in radio. I started my career in radio. I started in hospital radio.
1: Which one?
2: That was in Bristol at the BRI.
1: Ooh.
3: Oh, there you
2: see. Yes, so that was where I actually started learning how to present, co-present, drive to desk. But I actually worked my way in the BBC after going on the tour. The BBC is quite big in Bristol. And
1: really?
2: I was living in...
1: Well, that's where Johnny Morris did his stuff and Tony Hart.
2: Ah, interesting. But no, I worked my way within the BBC and I always knew from a little boy that I wanted to work in TV and radio. And I worked my way within the BBC after just going on the tour and that was my way of literally lying in the building and saying, I'm not going until you give me a job. So you know, literally, it worked because I found a contact and then I slime away within the BBC and then gradually with the BBC on the CV, I was able to then get work at ITV. And I don't know if any of you have seen Gilly Cooper's Rivals.
0: No.
2: But that's interesting because that show is based around a character called Declan. And it's based around somebody who's working for Rival Networks. and that is me. So I literally watched Dilly Cooper's Rivals, and I think this show is based on me.
1: The coincidences yeah. are just piling up.
2: The lead character is called Declan, and it's about rival people, rival shows, rival networks. So, of course, I'm jumping from the BBC to ITV, the BBC to ITV. As soon as I go to ITV, they pull me back, and it's fascinating. But I do love my TV. But no, I always wanted to work in TV, and it was actually Coronation Street that, you know, helped me think that's what I want to do. And in the olden days, TVs were really quite big. They were quite bulky. There was no such thing as a flat screen. And I was so obsessed. I used to look in the back of the TV and think, how do I get in there? So that was my little, you know, I want to get in there.
1: So what's your educational background?
2: Education, I haven't got one.
0: There you are.
1: And they still let you into the BBC?
2: No, education is just common sense. But no, I've got people skills, you know, and it's networking, it's thinking ahead, you know, and it's a matter of, you know, just being somebody who has a can-do attitude. But no, actually, I never actually went to university because I was in the process of moving house. So when I left school, I went smack bang into the recession.
1: Yeah.
2: And so for my age range, there was nothing. There was absolutely nothing. And I was in the process of moving house at the time. So I started in hospital radio. And then luck was on my side. The BBC TV was quite big in Bristol, where I lived for a few years. Mm-hmm. So that's how it all started.
1: So what were you looking to do? Did you see yourself in front of the camera, behind the scenes?
2: I can do a bit of both. I'm happy in front of the camera, as I say, because I've appeared on shows like Doctors, I've appeared on Silent Witness.
1: So do you have an IMDb profile?
2: No. But no, you might catch me on Silent Witness next year as well. Look out for me on that one. But no, I like being in front and behind the scenes. However, in terms of working behind the scenes, I think I'm better suited to the editorial side of things. So in terms of my areas, news journalism, current affairs, magazine TV or soap and drama are all fields for me.
1: Okay. Because we come from a completely different age.
0: Obviously, well, I do. So
1: I come from an age when there were two episodes of Coronation Street a week rather than the 17 they have now.
0: Black and white when I started.
1: And you didn't have an omnibus. Didn't have an omnibus.
2: I have seen the first episode of Coronation Street, so if that makes you feel better.
0: Yeah.
3: Oh, yes.
0: Well, we didn't. No, we would have missed it because we didn't have a telly for a long
1: time. Do you know who's the first person ever to speak on Coronation Street?
0: Well, I don't know. Declan, there's a question for you.
2: There was children playing in the first
1: Correct.
2: Scene.
1: Correct.
2: Ah, see, I'm good
1: it
2: at
1: It was
2: this.
1: The child. It was Lynn Paul who went on to be in The New Seekers.
0: In The New Seekers?
1: Yeah.
0: How about that then?
1: Coincidences, they're just all over the shop.
2: But do you know what the first line was in EastEnders?
1: He's dead.
2: Well, he is dead. It's Dirty Den. And he kicked the door down and said, oh, it stinks in here.
3: Good line.
2: And with that, he found a dead body.
1: But and who was the dead body?
2: Oh, good grief. I hadn't thought about that one.
0: I've never watched EastEnders. So
1: because wasn't it Lou...
2: Okay, I'm going. Was
1: it Lou Beale's husband? In the show.
2: I can't remember. There was a dead body.
1: Yes.
2: But on the live episode, I think for their 35th anniversary, you have to quote it, they actually started the live episode with somebody kicking the door down.
1: Right.
2: And I found another dead body. Just to make
1: yeah, but see, senders, that's how they get rid of characters, isn't it? They just kill them off.
2: Yes, but they kill too many off and then they have to bring them back from the dead, don't they?
3: Yeah.
1: Well, that's true. That's true. The actor who was first killed in EastEnders, he was the real-life brother of Ernie Bishop from Coronation Street.
0: Was it?
1: Yeah. Mm-hmm. And there's a term that I have. It's what's called an Ernie Bishop moment. Because he was sitting with Emily Bishop, plotting or planning his future, their future together. And you're going, you're going to be killed, aren't you? And when they do this big speech, this is what we're going to do. You go, nah, you'll be gone.
2: Well, Richard Tillman tried to kill Emily Bishop, didn't he?
1: Did he?
2: He did, yes. I'm putting you to the test here. He did.
1: I stopped watching it when Ray Langton left, I think. I started watching it again when Ray Langton came back, actually.
2: Oh, what year was that?
1: 2006, was it?
2: Oh, okay.
1: I was a big fan of Ray Langton, you see.
0: Oh. It's above me. Is it above you? It's like they're on a parallel world now.
3: Yeah, it is.
0: Don't know what they're on about.
1: See, back in the day when, before Coronation Street went to four episodes, when it was just at three, I could just about take it, and I did used to watch it every week.
0: So were there any other soaps of that era? running at the same time as Coronation Street.
2: Everyone says Coronation Street was first, but technically the Archers were before.
3: Oh, yeah.
0: Oh, yeah, radio, yeah.
2: Yeah. Yeah. However, I think...
1: Wasn't Mrs. Dale's Diary?
2: Oh, I thought you were about to say Mrs. Doubtfire then.
3: Mrs. Dale's Diary.
0: Yeah.
3: It was on twice a day.
2: But no, in the 80s, I think everybody was watching Dallas and Dynasty, weren't they?
3: Oh,
2: and, of course, you had Falcon Crest as well.
0: So was that drama or soap?
2: That's drama.
0: Oh, right.
2: But no, I have to say, I've seen both of them. And even though I think Dallas is slightly ahead of Dynasty, yeah. I actually prefer Dynasty.
1: There was big production values in there. There was a lot of money being pumped into that.
2: People haven't got the money, though, nowadays. Though.
1: No, I know.
2: So that's why everyone's on part-time contracts on soaps. And people can't spend half as much money as they used to.
3: No shoulder pads.
2: No, that's what Dynasty was known for, wasn't it?
3: Shoulder pads. And yeah. The fashion. Yes.
2: Absolutely.
3: Fashion.
2: Absolutely.
3: Beautiful.
2: I used to like the fashion on Dynasty. Yeah. Yes.
3: It was good.
0: Which one was Joan on? Dynasty.
2: JR.
0: No, Joan Collins.
2: Joan Collins was Dynasty.
0: Yeah,
2: and she was brought into the second series because they were struggling in the ratings against Dallas. And she, a British artist, saved a show. Mm. And she, of course, she got a lot of stick, and she was a good way down the list because they wanted Elizabeth Taylor, Sophia Loren, and they all turned it down because I think they were a bit too big. And she had a lot of stick because why was a British actress playing such a lead part in America?
0: Yeah.
2: And she saved the show because, of course, they were struggling against Dallas.
0: My mum and dad used to watch that. We never used to watch it, but they watched it.
1: Well, do you know why Dallas is so big in the UK, or why it was at the time? Because Terry Wogan used to talk about it each week.
0: Oh, did he?
1: When he had the radio show, yeah. So everybody knew the characters because of him. And so the nicknames that you know them by, they were created by Terry Wogan.
0: Yeah, yeah.
1: And then, of course, with the JR killing.
2: Oh, that was the best storyline.
1: He really built that one up.
3: Yeah.
1: And half the country watched that one.
2: Who did shoot him?
1: Bing Crosby's daughter.
2: Was it? Yeah. Interesting. Ah, because, of course, everybody...
1: I hope that's not a spoiler alert if anybody's watching Classic Dallas.
2: Because
0: Bing Crosby's daughter.
3: That wasn't the character.
1: Was it Kirsten? Was it Kirsten?
3: The actress.
0: Okay, the blonde. Was she blonde? The little blonde head?
1: No,
3: that was a poison dwarf.
0: Oh, right.
1: see the poison dwarf, Charlene Tilton, that was Terry Wogan.
0: Right.
2: Did she end up in the shower like Bobby Ewing?
1: At the same time?
2: I don't know.
1: Well, if she did, I might have watched that.
0: You know, we haven't... Can I just put in? Yeah. You know, we haven't mentioned that place yet.
1: But the Hollybush in Craigleith.
0: When I was doing my talk to the lovely ladies of Great Bar, after I'd done the talk, this woman said, I saw you at the Hollybush many, many years ago.
2: In the shower?
0: Wow. Yeah, in the shower. No, they don't share it at the Hollybush. Have you never been?
2: No, don't.
3: Oh, you have missed a lot.
1: We'll take you down. So anyway, we'll have a quick break. I did a little mashup of George Fenton. And then after that, Billy can tell us all about his last trip to West Bromwich.
0: Okay.
1: And his secret lunchbox.
0: Yeah.
1: Right, George Fenton.

0: I do. I have them all because I collect theme tunes.
1: Oh, yeah, when he tells you about his collection.
2: So what is your favourite theme tune?
0: Of all time?
2: Of all time.
0: A bit before your time, I'm afraid, but it's the theme to Superstars by Johnny Pearson.
2: Okay.
0: And in America, they used it for Monday Night Football. So one of the biggest theme tunes in America as well.
2: But is that as good as the EastEnders theme tune?
0: It is infinitely better than the EastEnders theme tune. Talking of which...
1: EastEnders theme tune is a bit of a rip-off of Phil Collins's... from that single,
0: isn't
1: it? Is it? Well, you read...
0: Well, as you've just said, that bit of Bergerac at the end, you said that's Walking on the Moon.
1: Yeah, I thought it was Walking on the Moon. The bass riff on it is the same as Walking on the Moon. Could it even be Sting playing it? Can you find out?
0: Possibly can, actually. Yeah. Let's see, the biggest composer of theme tunes for soaps was Tony Hatch at the time.
1: Tony Hatch.
0: So he had Crossroads and he had Emmerdale. So I went and checked last week and he wrote Crossroads in 1964. How much money do you think he's made out of that since?
1: About three and six.
0: £1 million.
1: A million?
2: Wow.
0: £1 million from one theme tune.
1: Blimey.
0: Because when you write your theme tune, you give it up to the company, and the record company and the publishers, and they buy it off you. And he's kept all the rights to it. Wow. And because he was a band leader, he did sort of everything behind it. And the best TV theme tune for a soap ever is the closing of Crossroads, which is only 1 minute long, but it's a brilliant piece of music. And if I went on Desert Island Discs, I would take that with me.
1: Would you?
0: And I do have it on my iPod.
1: Oh, wow.
0: I think it's a brilliant piece of music.
2: And what about shows like Neighbours and Home and Away then?
0: Well, I think they're very nice. I mean...
2: They're ones that you can sing along to kind of thing, because there's
0: words.
2: Because
0: of words, yeah.
2: Yeah.
0: But there was talk at school, because I was a big fan of the Young Doctors and Sons and Daughters, that Reddington's Rare Records in town had copies of the single from Sons and Daughters, so off I went and I bought my single. So I have the single of Sons and Daughters.
1: Oh, where?
2: Wow.
0: Young Doctors, I thought that was great.
1: When did, because there was never used to be any singing other than on the theme tunes.
3: No.
1: So when did that come in? What was it? There you are. There's another question. What was the first soap opera to have words on?
2: Well, I'm aware of Neighbours and Home and Away.
0: Mm. Well, it probably was Sons and Daughters.
1: Do you reckon? Mm.
0: Because that came first and then Neighbours was big. Oh, hang on. Who wrote the theme tune to Neighbours?
2: Don't ask me. You're putting me to the test here. I don't
0: Are you ready? If you don't know.
1: Jason Donovan.
0: Tony Hatch.
1: Tony Hatch. Yeah.
0: So,
1: wow.
0: So he wrote that one as well.
1: So he got another million there then. Got another million there.
0: What if he kept the rights, yeah?
1: Blimey. It's not bad, is it?
0: No.
1: Way to make money. A few tinklings and a bit of a Joanna. And... No? Well, you know, I told you, didn't he? Peter Skellen. Do you know Peter Skellen? Peter Skellen said he could exist on the royalties from Your Lady, one song.
0: Yeah.
1: Never had to work again once he'd written that.
2: Okay.
1: It's incredible, isn't it?
2: And so what do you know about the Archers theme tune then?
0: Well, I know it's called Barwick Green.
2: Mm. And what do you make of that one?
0: It's brilliant. It's brilliant. When Billy Connolly did an audience with Billy Connolly, he said that should replace the national anthem. That should be what the Queen sings along to on Troop in the Colour.
2: And how do you feel about when they change theme tunes, even though it's still the same theme tune?
0: I would shoot them for sacrilege.
2: So stuff like The Bill, for instance, do you remember The Bill?
1: Yeah, I remember The Bill.
2: Yeah, they used to always change the theme tune, even though it was all very similar.
0: Yeah.
2: So it was never quite as
0: iconic. They did that with The Young Doctors. They had about five different variations of what was essentially the same theme tune. Because they did that with EastEnders, and I thought the change was really bad. The original EastEnders.
1: Same as with Doctor Who. The Doctor Who theme's crap. Just leave the original one.
2: I used to quite like the Bad Girls theme tune.
1: Bad Girls? Don't know who Bad Girls are.
0: We only know certain things.
1: I don't know. I don't watch much telly. Certainly not soaps.
0: Yeah, so the theme tune for Neighbours was sung by Barry Crocker, and he played a character called Barry McKenzie. So he made films in the UK in the 1970s. And he's friends with Jim Smiley, who is the person who introduces this show on Black Country Extra.
1: Wow.
0: I know.
1: Impressive.
0: I know. Funny old world. Anyway, you've got to tell us about
1: West Brom
0: your trip to West Bromwich.
1: Yeah, Friday night, we were at West Bromwich Town Hall doing a gig for SAFA, which is the ex-servicemen's charity, because they're really great. But on Tuesday, we were there as well. There was a guy called Richard Flatley that used to do a lot of community. In fact, that is him on my T-shirt, Richard
0: That's
1: Flatley.
0: That's really nice, isn't it?
1: And he did a lot of community. It passed away recently. And so they decided to have a celebration with a lot of the charities all come together in the town hall, asked Tim and myself if we'd go and play on the steps of the town hall just to get folks in really off the street. And we were there playing away. We got the two ladies from the tanning shop opposite doing the twist on the high street and this lady in a buggy that kept coming backwards and forwards and jigging in a buggy like this. And then this little old lady, lovely, lovely old lady, come round the corner through the gates with this box of Greggs. There are other places available, but with a box of Greggs.
2: You and can't started, beat a Greggs sausage roll.
1: And started talking to Tim, and then she looked over and she went, "He ain't the famous one, is he?" And I went, "Famous?" And he went, "Well, he ain't the one on the radio, is he?" I went, "No, that's me." "Oh," I said. And I said, "Well, I listen to the radio every Sunday," he said, "and I realised you was here today, and I thought, they ain't going to look after him at the town hall, so I'm going to go and take him." So come on the bus, bought us a sausage roll and an eclair, and just... That was it. And then
0: so,
1: it went.
0: So could you eat the eclair?
1: No, I didn't eat it. I don't really eat it. It's a bit sickly. Tim had the sausage roll.
2: I like one of those.
1: Do you? Yeah, I can't be doing it. Well, Tim had the sausage roll, but he's, lactose intolerant. So he couldn't have the cream out of the eclair. So we were going around these charity things. Anybody want an eclair? It's been touched. But then I went to get us a cup of coffee from Costa over the road. And she was in the bus stop waiting to go home. And she said, "Where are you going?" And I went, "I'm going to get us a cup of coffee." And she was mortified, this old lady, because she hadn't bought us a cup of coffee. Ah. But she did say, and this is the power of radio, she lost her husband 3 years ago, and her daughter bought her a battery-operated radio and tuned it into Black Country Radio. And she said, "Black Country Radio saved my life."
3: Yeah.
1: After I'd lost my husband. It's just a lovely story, isn't it?
2: Really beautiful. Beautiful story. It's really sweet. Yeah, Radio is quite much a company thing. It's a comfort thing.
1: Yeah, very often when we're out busking, people will come and say, "We listen to Yola on the radio," and them two on the morning, Paul and Christine.
2: They don't say that to me. Well,
0: if you're presenting, it's always about you and them. Yeah. So when I was at BHBN Hospital Radio in Birmingham, it was always you talking to that person. So you're not talking to the public, you're not talking to an audience, you're not talking to a crowd, you were talking to a particular person.
2: You always have to remember to smile as well. I think listeners here smile.
1: Oh, they do, yeah, without a doubt. Absolutely. I mean, very often that's what we have to convince, your experience, but a lot of people who come on extra aren't experienced. So, of course, they're really timid and they're trying to talk, and you just have to think that it's you and somebody the other end of the mic. And you
2: Somebody
1: talk to them.
2: Somebody who trained me up in hospital radio called Chris Wood said, "You just need to smile." And I was very young at that point because I started in 2013. That was when I started my career. And I thought, what on earth are you talking about? Why have I got to smile?
1: On radio.
2: Nobody can see me. Why am I smiling? And yet it was the best piece of advice I was ever given.
1: Yeah, fantastic.
0: That must be why I don't get on, because clearly I...
1: Nobody listens to this show. They go, "Oh,
2: here's the mine, boss... aren't they? They're waiting that's for it. Mine after.
1: They're thinking, here's
0: the
1: Maud.
0: Boss, the Busters.
1: The here's boss. The Mardy bum.
0: We know the Busters.
1: Yeah.
2: Well, my mum likes listening to you anyway. She often listens to you, so...
0: There you go.
1: The Busters, yeah.
0: I now have two listeners.
1: When's Dave coming in again? When's Dave coming in again? When are we going to do his show?
0: We want some old theme tunes.
2: My mum's listening to you.
3: Yeah.
0: Makes it all... The hours and hours I put into putting these clips together, and it does take hours.
1: Yeah.
0: You know, it's not all in vain, is it?
1: No. And it's just a mind of information.
0: Of rubbish.
1: If you're that way, inclined, you know, if you want to know who played the timpalis on the flake advert in 1966, ask Dave. He's got how many soundtracks you got cataloguing?
0: What do you mean?
1: 3,000, 4,000.
0: Oh, the adverts. I've got 3,500 adverts.
1: 3,500. His mate who comes in as guest, he's got 10,500.

0: its catalogue. So I've put a few together of companies that don't exist anymore, including the Halifax Building Society.
1: Oh,
0: so that's my first ever employer, and that has now
2: gone. Where my late missus worked.
0: Yes, she
2: did. She did.
3: What year was that?
0: What, when I started work?
3: Yeah.
0: 1984.
3: Ah. Yeah. I was born 93.
2: Was you?
0: Yeah, but the building societies used to advertise extensively. They provided a brilliant service because they don't have profits. Any profits they have are put back into the company. They're very small ones like the Dudley and Tipton and Coseley. So you're going to get a personal service. And when I started work, there were 200 building societies and now there are 22.
1: Mm. Terrible.
0: I know, it's a real shame, isn't it?
2: Yep.
0: Anyway, let's have a bit of nostalgia.
4: Ah, Mostyn. Here it is. Chez moi.
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1: When you first look at all the big new interest rates you can get, you might think you could pick anyone. But it's worth considering that one of them comes from a building society with more branches than any other, whose money service even includes a cheque account, and that more accounts were opened last year with that building society than any other. That's why we feel that Abbey National's two-year bond share is the pick of the bunch. Come on in.
3: With Abbey National.
4: You with anyone, darling?
5: Yes, I'm with the Woolwich.
6: It's the safe place.
7: All right, then. Who are you with?
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6: It's the safe place.
9: Are you with us, mate?
10: No!
1: Over a million savers are with the Woolwich.
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6: Make sure you save with the Woolwich.
11: Well, I discovered Juggling Janet in this dingy little bar. I said, let me be your agent, love. I'll make you a megastar. Well, I got contacts, haven't I? So I got her booked in a place with class. The governor seemed well pleased. And when I took the normal agent's fee, I was laughing all the way to the Leeds. Well, I got me overheads to consider, haven't I? See, I got an account called Liquid Gold. Now, I know that sounds quite funny, but it means the Leeds takes your proceeds and adds on extra money. I was quids in with the Leeds. But then she cries, your fee's too high. It's more than all the others. I said, who told you that, my dear? She said, oh, my little brothers. Nice boys. Gave me a lift to the Leeds. Well, you can get your wedge out instantly if you have an urgent yearning. And even if it's not there long, you know it's still been earning.
1: Liquid Gold now pays up to 7.75% for bigger savers, so laugh all the way to the Leeds.
12: From Paxton to Hexham, from Oxford to Wrexham, from Sussex through Essex to Wessex, the Halifax last year provided more money for house buyers than anyone else in the United Kingdom. £3,600 million from the Halifax, the world's number one building society.

0: pretty tragic. They sort of decimated an entire industry. And you go, why? So we'll move on to the final track, because as you know, I normally forget to introduce it. And this is interesting. You know, we were talking last week about 7-Up on Granada. Did you watch that?
1: Oh,
0: the,
1: yeah.
0: About the kids, fascinating. The kids take a kid when he's 7?
2: Yeah. No, I haven't seen that.
0: And they followed them all the way till they were 70 years of age. They went and saw them every 7 years.
2: Ah, interesting.
0: So Billy had seen it last time and I hadn't.
3: Yeah.
0: So I binge watched it. So they had two episodes, 1 hour, 50 minutes each, and I just watched them back to back.
1: Oh, did you?
0: Oh, it's just amazing.
1: It's unbelievable. I mean, and if you, I mean, really, they should do a whole from the first to the last now over a period of 7 nights, because it's just watching these
3: kids
1: change, watching the social backgrounds change.
0: Yeah.
1: And some haven't changed. Some are still, you know, some of the posher ones are exactly the same attitude as they were when they were kids.
0: I think they all are.
1: Yeah.
0: I think all of them pretty much are like that, apart from Neil. So you know when I said to you last time, I was asking you about John, I got the wrong person.
1: Oh, right.
0: The Liverpool lad, lovely-looking child.
1: Yeah.
0: The happiest of the lot. So what are you going to be when you grow up? He says, I'm either going to be an astronaut. If I can't be an astronaut, I'm going to be a coach driver.
1: Yeah.
0: And he's basically become a hobo and gone through all these...
1: For a long, long time. I mean, probably from his 40s.
0: Yeah.
1: He's been out on the street. Well, not on the street, but like... Bohemian, going all over the place, from Shetland.
0: So it's fascinating. In one way, you want him to do really well.
1: Yeah.
0: But another way, you're going, has he committed suicide yet?
1: Yeah. Yeah.
0: And between the last episode, when he was 63, to now, he's been married and divorced, and now he's living in France.
1: Yeah. Uh-huh. And didn't he become a priest for a bit? And then he.
0: Yeah.
1: He's done everything. Yeah. Yeah. Very interesting program, though. If you get it on catch up, it's worth watching.
2: Okay, I'll have to look
1: out just
2: for that
1: from
2: one.
1: A social point of view, it's worth watching.
0: No, it's amazing because it's. Very heavily male-dominated.
2: Right.
0: Because at the time, they thought, well, we'll get these four girls, and three of those were just school friends.
2: Hmm.
0: And the reason they had them is because they're going to leave school, they're going to become a typist, work at a shop, get married, have children,
1: kids.
0: And that's the end of it. And, of course, the whole of society has changed since then, and they actually went on and had careers of their own.
2: Interesting.
0: Oh, it's fascinating.
1: Yeah, it's a fascinating program, isn't it?
0: Well, the reason I say it is I'm going to go on holiday at the end of the month. So if you are looking to burgle my house, it'll be between the 31st of October and the 3rd of November. And I'm going to the Isle of Man.
1: Oh, right. Yeah.
0: And they've got a special show. And I thought, well, is there any entertainment on the Isle of Man? The Isle of Man is not really known for entertainment. And the guy who played, Jimmy Rabbit in The Commitments... To celebrate the 40th anniversary, he's presenting a show in Douglas in the Isle of Man. So it's going to celebrate the Commitments.
1: Mm.
0: And who directed the Commitments? It was Michael Apted.
1: Was it?
0: Who also was the director of 7-Up.
1: Oh, was he? except for the last one, because he passed away.
0: Yes.
1: Yeah, some other bloke had to do the last one.
0: Yeah. So yeah, all these connections. And I found this track. They did
1: It's feeling a bit spooky in the studio.
0: They did a punk version of The Commitments. So The Commitments is about a soul group. There was another film called The Last Bus Home. And I found this track on a CD. So we'll play The Last Bus Home to play us out today.
1: Oh, somebody's phoning me. Keep going.
0: All right.
1: It's probably the boss.
2: It's very professional.
0: The boss. It's a live show. It's the real thing. It's the real thing. So how'd you get into news?
2: As I say, starting in hospital radio, and I was always asked to write and rewrite news when presenting in hospital radio. I was always often asked as to be the presenter of news, sports and the weather, and I started to take more and more of an interest. And so in terms of trying to progress, trying to develop, I did work experience in the news department of Hot FM, for instance, and suddenly then it went all a bit astray because I thought, oh, good grief, because it just so happens when doing that, it was during a general election. And I suddenly thought, oh, good grief.
0: Which one? We've had a few.
2: We have indeed. This was, I believe, 2010. Don't quote me, but this was just before Cameron becoming Prime Minister. And suddenly I started to take more and more of an interest in politics. And that's also then what prompted me to approach the Andrew Marr Show within the BBC, which I went on to work on. And of course, then I went on to do Politics Live. But no, I went on to work through various general election coverages within the BBC, and therefore, as a result of that, I've just recently been working in the news department of Global as well.
0: Really?
2: I have,
0: well,
2: yes.
0: Actually down in London?
2: No, Global here in Birmingham.
0: Okay.
2: So, yes, so ITV-wise, of course, the news is done by ITN, and therefore they do the ITV News, Channel 4, Channel 5 news, whereas the BBC News is BBC News, Sky News is Sky News, and GB News is GB News.
0: Uh-huh.
2: But no, a lot of change has been happening because, of course, ITV's Good Morning Britain now comes under ITN as well.
0: Okay.
2: So, yes, I took a great interest in news. In terms of news, I would probably fall into the more political side of things, all the showbiz entertainment side of things, or royal news. I'm not so educated when it comes to the sport side of things. So don't put me in that category. But now I'm quite open. I'm quite into news and journalism and current affairs, because I also worked on magazine talk shows such as ITV's This Morning and Loose Women, as well as the BBC's The One Show.
0: Okay. So can you talk about editorial control? Can you say whether the BBC and ITV are completely unbiased in what they give us?
2: I can safely say yes. I am being very professional. I've got to think about my career, within the BBC and ITV.
0: Right. So have they removed the audience now from Loose Women?
2: They have, yes, cutting costs. And of course, The One Show used to have an audience.
0: Yeah, yeah.
2: And the studio for The One Show is actually really, really small. So it was very, very hard with the cameras, the few crew, the guests and the audience. They stopped that after COVID because, of course, we couldn't be standing together.
0: Yeah.
2: So and they just never looked back. Yeah. They never looked back. And yes, they also got rid of the audience on Loose Women as well.
0: I went down 2 years ago. So I went
2: to Loose Women.
0: Yeah, so
2: to sit on the panel.
0: If only. So there's me and three other men in this room. It was just a whole room full of women, and it was really interesting to watch, because there is no real preparation.
2: No, it's just talk. Yeah, it's just talking about.
0: It's what you hope it to be.
2: Mm,
0: a bit
2: absolutely.
0: Like a bit like this. Now there's no script.
1: No,
0: and they just were good at communicating.
2: Mm, absolutely, I think that's what. Talk shows on. I think ITV do talk shows like Loose Women and This Morning exceptionally well.
3: Yeah.
2: And of course, the BBC has jumped on board because they, of course, introduced Morning Live.
3: Yeah.
2: And Morning Live, of course, dents ITV's This Morning slightly because they start earlier. So it's a bit like, do we really need to see another current affairs magazine talk show? But no, there's a lot of rivalry between BBC Breakfast, Good Morning Britain, Morning Live, This Morning, The One Show. And I love it.
3: Yeah.
2: Hence us talking about Jilly Cooper's rivals.
3: Yeah.
0: Well, indeed. So what are you doing now, and where can people find you?
2: They can find me here on Black Country Extra, and of course they can find me on straight after this show. But no, I am often working within the BBC and ITV. I do a lot of drama as well. So I was recently this year talking about Waterloo Road.
0: Yeah.
2: I also did a bit of work on Waterloo Road this year. So looking forward to that. And of course, you might get to see me on Silent Witness next year.
3: Mm-hmm.
2: There's talks about me returning to Silent Witness again. So I'm here, there and everywhere. But no, away from working in TV and radio, I have gained a bit of experience in the legal profession also.
0: Okay. So a bit of a controversial point now. Are you able to say which is your favourite soap opera?
3: No.
2: I switched between all four. I had to count then. All four. So depending on what's going on, I can safely say, oh no, EastEnders is better 1 week because it's like the whodunit storyline.
0: Okay.
2: Then, of course, we've got this other storyline coming up. So I switched. But at the moment, I'd say Emmerdale is ahead. I'd say Emmerdale's ahead of Coronation Street and EastEnders. And Emmerdale was often associated as the third soap. But no,
0: yeah, it was, very much so.
2: I think Emmerdale has really upped its game. I think Coronation Street's gone a little bit grey.
3: Mm.
2: And I think the popularity of the countryside has grown with people like David Beckham and the Cotswolds. Emmerdale isn't as old-fashioned anymore. More young people like farming. More young people can't afford to go to nightclubs, so they go to the country pub. So I think the popularity of Emmerdale has grown. I do think Emmerdale is ahead. Emmerdale are winning more awards at the moment. EastEnders has got a different boss. So EastEnders is in a different position. There's a different executive producer at EastEnders. Personally, there's a storyline that just hasn't quite grasped the nation. It hasn't quite got what it used to have.
0: So releasing Ian Beale, who's struggling with modern life, that's not going to do it?
2: It's not going to do it. It's not going to do it personally. But no, I think EastEnders will bounce back.
0: So when did you watch any of them, Billy?
1: No.
0: Didn't you?
2: Billy's just switched off again, hasn't
1: switched
2: he?
1: Off from the world, me. I mean, I might have caught them when we were kids, when it was black and white, like the early coronations.
0: Because you know, I had the box set of Crossroads.
1: Yeah, yeah.
0: So there was about 12 episodes per disc, and there were 81 discs. So I went through all of them, and I found it really charming. So it ended in 1979.
2: And why did that end? Do we know?
0: Crossroads.
2: Is it just
0: because the boss at ATV thought it was too downmarket.
2: Oh, okay.
0: And so when he's going to his wife's dinner parties, they were sort of praising up Coronation Street and talking down Crossroads. So they did a lot of things to make sure it hemorrhaged viewers.
2: Interesting.
0: See, we better carry on this next week. I'm really...
1: Definitely.
0: I'm learning stuff. So next week, come and join us on the Dave Dinsdale Hour. So cool, because it's hosted by Dave Dinsdale and it's on for an hour.

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1: From the Sky News Centre at 2. The Pope is to undergo surgery after a nodule was found on his lung. The 71-year-old says his medical team believe it to be right to intervene and he's agreed to the procedure. It's understood he'll be treated in Rome between tomorrow and Wednesday. GP Dr Nikita Kanani says it doesn't sound too serious.
2: They're often found by chance and most of them aren't cancer. They could be old scars from infections or inflammation. What's really encouraging here is the Pope's own description. It's well-defined, it's very early stage. It's clearly localised, and they're exactly the features that doctors would hope to see.
1: At least 12 people have been killed and more than 300 injured in an attack on an airport in Saudi Arabia's capital, Riyadh. Yemen's Houthis have warned airlines and passengers against using Saudi airports and airspace. A 73-year-old man's been charged with murder following the death of a woman near Bristol. The victim, who hasn't been named but who we know was aged 71, was found with serious injuries and pronounced dead in Bradley Stoke at around 2 on Friday afternoon. An investigation's underway after a man was killed by a tiger after getting into its enclosure. Yorkshire Wildlife Parks reassured people that the big cat won't be euthanised. The Defence Secretary says the UK will try to bring our friends back together after a new row between the US and Ukraine. It began when Donald Trump agreed to buy Russian diesel. Volodymyr Zelensky called that weak leadership, prompting Mr. Trump to urge Ukrainians to replace their president. West ratings link the oil deal directly to the upcoming American elections.
3: I think it's just a political reality, isn't it? The cost of living is high on the public's agenda in this country, elsewhere, and no doubt President Trump wants to respond to that. We would obviously prefer a stronger approach on sanctions.
1: And in football, Celtic are top of the Scottish Premiership after beating Motherwell 2-0. The Premier League action is just underway with Palace against Forest and Hull hosting Everton. That's the latest. I'm Barry Weir.

Hello, hello, hello. That was the two T's for you there. I'm Tina Turner with River Deep Mountain High. It's just gone 2 o'clock. You're listening to me, DK DJ, aka Deccan Kincaid. And from now until three, I am keeping you company with none other than the Weekly Soapbox. And as to be expected, I am talking everything there is to know about the shows that matter, about the shows we all know and love, that go by the names of Coronation Street, Emmerdale, Hollyoaks, and of course, EastEnders. And I have to say, the question I'm asking you is, will Sadie be able to wreck the Milligans relationship, or will Caleb be able to avoid temptation? It's all going on in the world of Emmerdale. I'm going to be talking everything there is to know about Emmerdale straight after this. This is Tiger Feet and Mud.

can't actually imagine having tiger feet. Can you actually imagine your feet being like tiger feet? Can you actually imagine walking around with tiger-like feet? I don't think so, somehow. Anyway, look, that was Tiger Feet and Mud for you here on Black Country Extra. Mud, who are an English glam rock band formed in February 1966, I can reveal. Wherever you are, it's lovely to be keeping you company. You are listening to me, DK DJ, aka Declan Kincaid. I hope you're having a good day so far. I hope you're having a lovely weekend. Anyway, look, as this is the Weekly Soapbox, I am in need of talking Emmerdale. And, well, what can I say? Still eager to wreak revenge on Caleb and Ruby for their part in his fiancée Dawn's death, Joe asks Sadie to spy on the Milligans and obtain evidence to destroy them, I can reveal. Before long, Sadie comes up with a plan to seduce Caleb and rip the Milligans apart. Despite Joe warning her how strong Caleb and Ruby are together, Sadie is confident she can get her hands on Caleb. Kane, I can also reveal, warned Caleb that Sadie will destroy his life, but Caleb's confident. He's too smart for her. I'm not too sure about that one. I'm really not. Anyway, look, in other Emmerdale news, Vinny appears in court for his sentencing hearing. How will it go? And how long will he be locked away for, is the question and I'm asking myself. Anyway, look, Vinny is touched to find the whole family gather to support him ahead of his court appearance. The next morning, Vinny braces himself for the tough day ahead. Mandy and Paddy assure him that he'll be home in no time. However, when a terrified Vinny appears in court, will the outcome be as lenient as his family hope? Anyway, look, I'm going to be talking more about Emmerdale very, very shortly. Do stick around for that. I've got so much ahead. I've got Texas coming up. I've got Leona Lewis coming up. But first, I've got Miley Cyrus for you now. And Flowers.

Miley Cyrus for you there, and flowers. In other Emmerdale news, I can reveal that Joe is seen behaving suspiciously while filling a brown suitcase. Clearly up to something again, aren't you, Joe? Later, Joe also hits the bottle and then tries to get behind the wheel of his car while under the influence. Fia intervenes and brings him back to home farm, however. As Fia won't be taking any further action on this occasion, Kim thanks her for being so lenient with Joe. She, that being Kim, then gives Joe a stern talking to, pointing out that he nearly made the same mistake as Vinny by driving dangerously. Joe, however, is still determined to cause misery for the Milligans, so he does ask Sadie to spy on them. It's going to be interesting to see those pair working together against the Milligans. Anyway, look, in other Emmerdale news, I'm in need of talking Gabby. Robert encourages Gabby to heal her rift with Nicola through her actions rather than her words. Smart thinking, Robert. Gabby takes this on board, promising to give Nicola money through a surprise deal she has made to sell the hide to Robert. When Nicola discovers the real reason for Gabby's recent hospital visit, she finally feels for her and agrees that it's time to stop fighting. And it seems things continue to go Robert's way as Gabby and Laurel hand over the keys to the hide to Robert and Aaron. Aaron is confused about what is going on, but Robert promises that his scheming will finally end once the deal has gone through.

That was Texas for you there, for you here on Black Country Extra. Whatever it is you're doing, I hope you're keeping well. It's always a pleasure to be keeping you company on Black Country Extra. It's the 11th of October. I can't believe that. I don't know where the year's gone. But anyway, look, as this is the Weekly Soapbox, I, DK DJ, aka Declan Kincaid, am in need of talking Hollyoaks. Have you been watching Hollyoaks? It's all going on in the world of Hollyoaks, and I can reveal there's still so much more to come. On Hollyoaks, Abigail and Dee Dee make plans for their first date as the harrowing grooming storyline escalates. It's been good, this one, hasn't it? Meanwhile, Leah is determined to find her missing brother while Kathleen Angel makes a life-changing decision. Despite the dramatic events of the previous week, Leah is still confident that Lucas is innocent when it comes to their dad's disappearance, and she is determined to get to the truth. Meanwhile, now Gemma's dodgy dealings are finally out in the open, Dodger reaches out to Donnie and encourages him to not run away from his problems. Maddox was recently stunned to discover that his biological mum is Cindy, and when he asked about his dad, Cindy told him it was a donor. Maddox is determined to get answers. I think we'd all be determined to get answers, revealing to Dee Dee that he has ordered a DNA test to track down his relatives. What will he uncover? Abigail also tells Tony that she has offered to give Dee Dee extra tuition to allegedly improve her school grades. But during their first session, the pair organise their first date and plan to go to watch a play in Manchester that evening. But Abigail feels Dee Dee won't be able to hide their secrets, so doesn't want to risk giving her a lift. The teen doesn't have the funds to get herself to Manchester though, so she steals from her dad. How will the night unfold, I wonder? Lee is still injured following her horror fall. I spoke about that last week, didn't I? But she discharges herself from hospital. When she tries to leave, however, she is surrounded by content creators who want to get the latest gossip about her family. Miss Belace later finds her in the dog telling everyone that Lucas is innocent. But Lee then has a breakthrough when she spots a social post by a vlogger and realises that her brother is in actual fact hiding in Chester. All of that is coming up on Hollyoaks. Do stick around, still so much more to come. But first, I've got Nirvana for you now.

if there isn't already enough to look forward to in the world of Hollyoaks and Emmerdale, there's something going on in the world of Coronation Street as well, because I can reveal the drama continues on those famous cobbles as they always do. On Coronation Street, Sarah Platt stands trial for Theo Silverton's murder. Will the case go her way? The week has finally arrived in Coronation Street, where Sarah Platt's murder trial is underway. With best friend Todd Grimshaw, daughter Bethany, and brother David supporting her, what is going to happen to Sarah? And as well as that, I've got to talk about Kit Green. Kit Green is dealing with his own reality after undergoing his first chemotherapy session, and therefore he's refusing to act as Sarah's witness. What will happen to Sarah? It's not just Sarah facing the music over Theo Silverton's murder, because what about Gary Windass? Gary Windass is also staring down the barrel, and as he's forced to warn his family that he may be looking at a prison sentence, his beloved son Jake flees, I can reveal. Can Gary convince him to come home? And as well as all that, I'm in need of talking Debbie Webster. What about Debbie Webster? This storyline has been a real slow burner, this dementia storyline, hasn't it? It really has, and I think Coronation Street have tackled this storyline exceptionally well. Debbie Webster's relationship with Ronnie Bailey continues to come under strain, and she ultimately suspects he's having an affair. Recruiting Abby Webster to spy on her hubby, what will she discover? All of that is coming up on Coronation Street. Do stick around, still so much more to come. I've got so much more on the way. I've got the Pussycat Dolls coming up very, very shortly. But first, this is One Direction and Still My Girl.

Nobody's actually asking you to drive all night. I'm just saying, you know, you can say it all you like, Roy Orbison. Nobody's actually asking you to drive all night. You know, I mean, there is such a thing as flagging a taxi down. You know, anybody heard of an Uber? You've obviously got, you've got the saga of planes, you've got helicopters, you name it. Why don't you fly your way there? Anyway, look, I tell you what else you could do. You could walk. You could walk your way down there. I quite like the idea of walking down the street. Walking down the street with, you know, I don't know, something nice, you know, like a slice of pizza and Prosecco. Yeah, what about that idea? Why don't you walk down the street with your pizza and Prosecco? I quite like the idea of doing that. Personally, the reason I'm talking about food is because Leanne gets nervous when Tracy accuses Speed Dial of giving her family food poisoning. For once, it's not just Tracy causing trouble, as other customers raise concerns too. An investigation reveals that all of the meat served the night before was past its sell-by date, and Nick was responsible for accepting the delivery. This naturally poses the question of whether Nick saw an opportunity to sabotage the rival business. Look out for that. That storyline's coming up on Coronation Street. Who wants to be eating food that's out of date? I certainly hope nothing's wrong with my pizza and Prosecco that I'm eating while walking down the street. Anyway, look, do stick around. I'm talking EastEnders very, very shortly, but first, it's Pussycat Dolls for you now.

I have to say, I've really enjoyed having the Carters back. Yes, I'm talking EastEnders for you now. This is the Weekly Soapbox. You are listening to me, DK DJ, aka Declan Kincaid. We have had this sort of like family reunion in EastEnders. That is the Carter family I'm talking about, because, of course, we have had Nancy and Lee back on the square, and, of course, with Linda there as well. It's been nice having the Carters sort of reunited. Yes, of course, Danny Dyer's not a part of the show anymore. He's dead or perhaps lost at sea. I hear all these rumours about will he return ahead of Linda's departure from the show. But, you know, it's been great having this sort of mini Carter reunion. It really has. And speaking of Lee Carter, the actor who plays Lee Carter, that is Danny Hatchard, he's just got engaged, I can reveal. Anyway, look, I have got so much to talk about. There's so much drama ahead of us in the world of EastEnders. And as I say, with me loving having Nancy particular back on the square, Nancy remains annoyed that Linda is meddling in her personal life. Fortunately, her mood improves when she runs into Zach and they decide to go for a drink at the Vic together. And also, you've got to look out for Kat. We can expect to see her spiral out of control. It's all going on for Kat and Alfie this week. Anyway, look, there's still so much more to come on EastEnders. I'm going to be talking all about that very, very shortly, but first.

Crimey River and Justin Timberlake for you there here on Black Country Extra. It's actually interesting talking about the Carter family on EastEnders, because I remember when they were first introduced and EastEnders tackled a coming out storyline for one of the lead members of that family, that being Johnny Carter. You know Johnny Carter. He had a coming out storyline. And so it's going to be interesting because I can reveal that EastEnders are doing something a little bit, for my liking, a little bit too similar. But no, EastEnders confirms sexuality storyline for Ryder Hawkins. Yes, EastEnders has confirmed a new storyline for Ryder Hawkins, which will see him opening up about his sexuality. So it's going to be interesting to see how EastEnders tackle such a similar storyline revolving a character in the new family, bearing in mind they did this sort of storyline for a character when introducing the character Johnny in the family that were the Carter family. So it's going to be interesting to see how well they tackle this storyline, how different or how not so different this storyline is going to be. But anyway, look, coming up on EastEnders, EastEnders will be tackling a coming out storyline. Nicola Mitchell encourages her nephew to be true to himself, but other family members aren't quite as supportive. Coming up, Ryder is reunited with an old football coach, I can reveal, who urges him to return to the sport. Though Ryder is unsure about the idea, his dad, Ned Hawkins, pushes him to rejoin the team. When Nicola questions Ryder's reluctance, he explains the struggles faced by his former teammate after coming out. The pair have a heartwarming chat, with Nicola understanding his perspective. Feeling supported, Ryder confides in his auntie about the man he's been seeing. He also opens up about the pressure from Ned, who has a strong influence over his life. Meanwhile, Ned invites the whole community to a big event at Harry's barn as he celebrates becoming co-owner of the club. After the encouragement from Nicola, Ryder decides to have an honest conversation with his mum. Unbeknownst to Ryder, Ned overhears him asking to speak with Gemma and muscles in before they can chat. Ned continues to pressure Ryder to confirm, but will the latter back down? Ned is shaping up to be a major villain, so it seems that he could be one to watch in this storyline. Do watch this space. We've seen that he likes to be in control, and that extends to his relationship with his son too. With Ned being so manipulative, will he stop Ryder from coming out? Time will tell. All of that is coming up on EastEnders.

Can't go wrong with a bit of Robbie Williams, can you? That was Let Me Entertain You, and I certainly hope I've been able to entertain you this Sunday afternoon. You've been listening to me, DK DJ, aka Declan Kincaid, with none other than the Weekly Soapbox. I'm pleased to say there's so much drama to look forward to on the shows that matter, on the shows we all know and love, that go by the names of Coronation Street, Emmerdale, Hollyoaks, and of course, EastEnders. That's just about it for me for now. It's fast approaching 3 o'clock. Closing the show, I've got Leona Lewis for you now, with Bleeding Love. Until next time, take it easy.

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1: From the Sky News Centre at 3, the Pope's revealed he's going to have surgery in the coming days to remove a nodule from his lung. He's told worshippers the lump was discovered at a very early stage and the Vatican expects recovery will take around a week. The US Treasury Secretary insists Donald Trump's deal to buy Russian diesel will go ahead, despite questions over its legality. Scott Bessent told Fox News the administration already has the legal powers and he insists it'll help bring down fuel prices in America. The Foreign Secretary says he's appalled by an attack on Saudi Arabia's main airport, which has killed at least 12 people and injured more than 300. Iran-backed Houthi rebels have been blamed for the strike in Riyadh. Now Houthi-run television in Yemen is reporting a Saudi strike on Sana'a Airport, although there's been no confirmation from Riyadh. Middle East expert John Stafanakis says Riyadh's airport's been attacked several times in recent days.
2: We thought that this will not occur again, but yet again, they targeted the airport one more time, and this time it was unfortunate. So the air is pretty filled with angst and concern and uncertainty about what will come.
1: In sports, I'll have the F1 result in a moment for you. But first, Crystal Palace are leading Nottingham Forest 2-1 at half-time in the Premier League on Forest boss Oliver Glasner's return to Selhurst Park. Manchester City visit Liverpool later in their first match since being found guilty of breaching Premier League financial regulations. Our sports correspondent Rob Harris spoke to Liverpool fans outside Anfield ahead of kickoff.
3: Pure hatred towards Man City, is it? It's not the players' fault, it's not the fans' fault, but they're still going to stick up with their club, aren't they?
4: So will you be chanting about it now?
3: Oh, yes. Oh, yes. 1,000,000,000%. Now they get everything they deserve now, City, and hopefully this appeal will finish and then we'll get everything come back and get asterisks and get relegated and get what they deserve now.
1: And Celtic have moved top of the Scottish Premiership after beating Motherwell 2-0 at Fir Park. And Max Verstappen won the Singapore Formula One Grand Prix ahead of Charles Leclerc. That's the latest time. Barry Weir.

0: And welcome to the show. This is the very first episode of Who, What, Where, and that's exactly what we're going to find out today. So throughout the weeks and months coming, we're going to be having different organisations in from across Sandwell and Warsaw. We're going to find out who they are, what they do and where it is they operate, and all the wonderful things that come with that. And there's a big thing happening in Warsaw at the moment, or about to happen, and I'd like to introduce Anne and Jeff to the studio. Welcome.
1: Thank you.
2: Good morning.
0: So, who are you? What is it you do? And where is it you operate?
2: I'm Jeff Henderson. I'm one of the directors of Urban Hacks, which is a community interest company based in Walsall. We've been involved in the creative industry since about 2014. Long and checkered history before that.
0: Yeah.
2: But since 2014, we've been running a community makerspace where people can get access to equipment, talk to each other, bring their creative ideas into being.
0: Ooh, and Anne?
1: Yes, I'm Anne Scrimshaw, and I'm also one of the directors at Urban Hacks. I only started there about a year ago. It's been a really interesting year so far.
0: So there's something exciting coming up, obviously, towards the end of the year, which we're going to talk about and celebrate, and it's a very exciting project. But just going back to 2014 then, Jeff, so what has the sort of work that you've been delivering since then been like?
2: We started off small. We used to be based in West Bromwich, when the Public was the Public, which was the community arts building, the very large community arts building. Myself and the other director of Urban Hacks, Dieter Ward, we were hankering after getting a space for people to make things. The Public didn't lend itself to that.
0: Mm.
2: And we were inspired by what was happening in America with the maker movement, with places like Artisans Asylum in Boston, who were just giving people open access to space to allow them to express their ideas, to build things with the help of machinery and equipment. And so we had a very small grant from the Arts Council in 2014, which allowed us to get going. We weren't drawing any salaries. We were very poor at the time. And then we started off in an old listed building in Walsall called The Stables.
0: Oh.
2: And we're still there until we move on to our new venture, which Anne will tell you about.
0: So, Anne, the new venture.
1: Yes. So we are eagerly waiting for the builders to finish off. Oh. And it's literally going to be the next few week or so, hopefully. But currently, the Guildhall in Walsall is undergoing a massive renovation, with thanks to the Walsall Council and the Arts Council and various other organisations. They've managed to do this renovation, and we are about to move in. So it's interesting times.
0: It is. It's such a beautiful building as well.
1: It is.
0: Isn't it? How difficult has it been, Jeff, to get to this point?
2: It's been interesting. It's been interesting.
1: I think you started 6 years ago, didn't you?
2: Yes, yes. We'd actually originally looked at another building. We looked at Highgate Brewery in the Highgate part of Walsall, which is a beautiful listed building.
0: Mm-hmm.
2: The complications were that not only was the building listed, but the equipment inside was unique and was listed, which obviously put off a lot of developers. We had discussions with the owners, and it was kind of going somewhere, then it didn't. And then we moved our thoughts to the town centre. Walsall, like all town centres, needs a good push, needs regenerating. And the Guildhall is part of that town centre. Stood there for 10 years, checkered history, used to be the centre of government in Walsall, used to be the magistrate's court, alongside which is the police station with the cells beneath.
0: Wow.
2: And so we, in about 2020, I think pre-COVID, made the case to Walsall Council to add it to their list of projects to submit to central government for funding, which they did do, and got the first of the funding, which allowed them to acquire the building and then put in subsequent applications into the Arts Council for the rest of the money to both buy the building and to renovate the building. And as Anne said, it's maybe 5 years ago, we've been on that long trail of really putting our own stamp on what the building is going to look like. But then we have to adhere to all of the rules and regulations because it's a listed building, a very important building to the town. So it's been an interesting journey since.
0: So because it's taken a little while, has there been new regulations or different guidelines that have come about during that time, or have they been pretty in stone from the start?
2: Good point, in stone. Yes, with it being a stone building. It hasn't been so much about the changes of regulation, just the regulations which are in place, whether that's via the conservation rules, which were robustly enforced, quite rightly so, and any of the standard building regulations, which would apply to a building which was originally put up in the 1860s. Then renovated in the 1980s. I'm not sure in the 1980s it adhered to all of the building regulations, but that's a completely other story. So we have to abide by all those regulations, which takes time, but we're just about over the line.
0: So, Anne, what are we hoping for then when the Guildhall opens? What is the space going to provide for public and creatives? I expect it's not just for one cohort, is that right?
1: The plan is we're going to put in what I'm calling a sort of a heavy-duty makerspace in the basement, sort of woodworking, ceramics. On the ground floor, we're going to have a cafe and sort of more lighter makerspace, so textiles, 3D printing, 2D printing. We've also got a photography studio, an immersive suite, which you can do videography and podcasting, as well as 3D scanning and motion capture in. And then we're going to have two floors of co-working sort of studio spaces. We're looking for different creatives who might want to come into the building, and we're very broad on creatives. So I'm an engineer and an artist myself, and I make all different sorts of things. So it could be someone who you know, literally does oil paintings, or someone who does robotics or photography, you know, graphic design, anything really. And what's really exciting is when you get the different people in the same room, and that's when it gets really exciting.
0: Mm. So there's that opportunity to sort of network and feed off each other's ideas potentially.
1: Yes, yes. And we've also lucky we've got some funding for business support. So there's an element of we want to encourage people to make things and develop their creative craft, but also it's looking hand in hand with how you can actually make a living out of that, because it's very easy to make something and nobody really wants to buy it.
0: That is a point, isn't it? So who can use the spaces downstairs and on the floor, apart from the creative makerspaces upstairs?
1: So the cafe will be open to the public, and the makerspace, which we're aiming to get up and running hopefully in the new year, will be on a monthly membership for whoever wants to join.
0: Wow. Well, we're going to hear some more about when this is going to be happening and the journey you've taken so far. But we've got a first song of choice from you, Jeff. And it is your birthday today. So we've prioritised Jeff's song choices. We've got Memphis in the Meantime by John Hiatt. Is there a reason for this song?
2: I think, you know, as you move through life, your musical tastes change and evolve. And mine certainly has. And even recently, it's evolved yet again. And so, whereas if when you were younger, you know, you're going for the rock music and so on, my tastes have kind of mellowed and chilled. And John Hiatt kind of sums up that chilled approach to music.
0: Ooh, let's have a listen.

0: you're back with Who, What, Where, and we've got Anne and Jeff from Urban Hacks, and very exciting, massive project that's going to be coming up. So, when is the hall opening? When can people start accessing the space? And how also do they get in touch if they are a creative and want to take advantage of this opportunity?
1: So we have a website, the Guildhall Walsall. So if you want to go there and have a look at that, then please do. The official opening with the mayor is going to be in November. But meanwhile, we do need to get some people moved in. So sort of people are going to start moving in mid-October. I think the time we actually get the cafe going will be sort of November.
0: Yeah.
1: So that's our sort of time frame. And then probably the makerspace will be in the new year, because there's quite a lot to get sorted.
0: It is. Even just like saying the list took a long time. You know, but then you've got to put everything in place, haven't you? And all that equipment. And
1: yes.
0: Do people then run that equipment as well? Or is it, you know, how does that work with regards to the muse in it?
1: So it does depend on the person. Obviously, they need to know how to use the machine. And so one of the things we're going to put in place is a lot of sort of support on how, you know, tutorials and things like that, so that people can understand how. Some of the machines are very easy to use. So, you know, it's a 5 minute, this is how, where the button is to switch it on and things like that.
0: Yeah.
1: Some of the machines require a lot more skill and knowledge. For example, like the CNC machine or something like that. It does take a little while. And so we will run some training sessions on how to utilise something like the CNC machine, which potentially could be dangerous, but most of them are very simple, you know, 3D printers and sewing machines and things like that. They should be things that are relatively easy to use.
0: Maybe have, like, you know, when you're at the gym and there's like instructions on how to use.
1: Yeah. No. Yeah. And also we're going to utilise things like chatbots so that you can actually, you know, ask the chatbot, you know, and install all the manuals and things like that for the machine, so we should be able to get it set up so you can just ask questions and it actually answers it correctly.
0: we shall see.
1: Yeah.
0: So is there like an age, a minimum age of people using the equipment, and are schools involved or anything like that?
1: So it's supposed to be sort of for over 18s. However, I think maybe Jeff can tell us about some funding that we've just heard about recently.
2: What's important, and I think even though myself and Anne come from a different direction, well, I think we're agreed that we need to catch them young. Yeah, the Guildhall isn't the answer to everything.
1: Mm-hmm.
2: It's for more of an adult audience over 18. What we have been doing in the past is running some holiday activities for young people in other spaces. But the council, Walsall Council, have drawn in some additional funding, which we'll be using to set up a young person's makerspace.
0: Oh, wow.
2: Yeah, and that we think is really important in terms of the kind of conveyor belt of talent. If we can intervene with them at an earlier age and open their eyes to the possibilities of a creative career, then all to the good. And so, yes, working with partners, it won't be us on our own, but working with partners, definitely working with young people.
0: Oh, that's brilliant. I was lucky enough to come along to the MakerFest 26, which was just Saturday the 26th, where obviously you guys were, and there was a lot of young people taking part in a lot of the activities there, very young person focused, but still very interesting for the adults as well to sort of watch the engineering of some of these. And you've played a big part in these festivals over the years, is that right?
2: It was really, really important. In fact, I just had a message exchange last night with someone, and just saying we were originally inspired by the maker movement in America and the maker fairs in America, which is an international movement around the world, and they take place in different countries at different times, and we really want to sign up to the kind of the international dimension of making. So we will visit places. My colleague Dieter was in Seattle looking at makerspaces there. I was in Leipzig in Germany looking at makerspaces there.
0: Wow.
2: Mm-hmm. And of course, they might be using the same equipment, but in a completely different way. So the international dimension is important. The national dimension is important. The regional dimension is important. But it's all to benefit the communities in Walsall and in and around Walsall.
0: Oh, mm-hmm. Wow. That's so you've done your research, basically.
2: We have, and it hasn't been a tedious task. Yeah, we talk to people who are enthusiastic.
0: Yeah.
2: Some makerspaces are just run by hobbyists. They mm-hmm. just do it for the love of it. We don't fall into the... We are hobbyists. We do like mm-hmm. to make things, but we have to make this pay. This is a commercial operation. It has to be sustainable, whether through grant or commercial income. But the key thing is to switch people on to creativity.
0: Well, we're going to talk about some of the festivals in the last couple of years and maybe what's coming forward for the next 2 or 3 years. But we have got another song of your choice, and it's Across the Border by Roy Cooder. Reason for this one, Jeff?
2: Followed Roy Cooder's career over the last 30 or 40 years. And how it just watched him mature as a guitarist, as a songwriter, and reflecting some of my own musical tastes. So he's pretty high on my list of artists.
0: Brilliant. Let's have a listen.
3: There's a land, so I've been told. Every street is paved gold, and it's just across the borderline.

0: gushed across the borderline.
1: And that was Roy Cooder. I said it correctly this time. Across the Border, beautiful choices. Thank you, Jeff. It's always nice to hear other people's song choices. So thank you for that. Looking forward to your one, of course, Anne.
2: Yes.
1: But before we do hear your track, so with the Makerfest, you know, this year, absolutely brilliant. It's the first time I've ever been. Just a town hall full of excellence, and further out on the street, there was singing, there was drumming, there was dragons, ukuleles, you know, so how has this sort of come about, and you know, what's the future of the Maker Fests then with regards to what you know?
3: I mean, I'll give you the kind of backstory as I've been describing, that it was an essential ingredient within the whole push for the Guildhall. We need to warm up the audience to creativity, and one way of doing that is to show them creativity in a concentrated way. And so we took inspiration from elsewhere. One of the great festivals is up in Blackburn, and Blackburn have their Festival of Making, and it's been established for about 10 years. Mm. And you go along there, and it is like a well-oiled machine, and lots of creatives and lots of creatives in the sense of both performing creatives as well as creatives who make things. And so we drew some lessons from that. But Walsall isn't Blackburn. Walsall is Walsall. And we have our own range of creatives. And we always try to balance, we've always tried to balance since the first festival, the teasing out of creativity from within the town, within the borough, and then the bringing in of talent from outside to inspire. And getting that balance right is quite challenging. Some people in Walsall would say, well, if they're not from Walsall, we don't really want to engage with them. But you have to inspire, and they have inspired. And so for the first 2 years, with a reasonable budget, we started to build the audience. And building an audience takes time. It takes time for the festival to become established. But now we've got the funding, small amount of funding for this year, as I said. But then for the next 3 years, we'll have a larger budget, so we should start to put the festival on the map.
1: So what are you hoping for then with that slightly larger budget? What more could you bring to that festival? Because I thought it was, you know, pretty wholesome, but my first time, so.
3: Yeah, I mean, I think a lot of people have got a kind of a negative perception of Walsall's town centre. Mm-hmm. And I think what we're trying to do now, we already have the New Art Gallery, which has been going for 25 years, is world-renowned as a gallery. We're now putting the Guildhall in place at the other end of the High Street. Mm-hmm. And then with the festival, which takes place in between. Mm-hmm. And then we'll be having, you know, looking forward, we may well be having a music facility in the town. We may well be having a new leather museum that's still being debated. So it starts to expand the cultural offer for the town. So joining up the dots culturally is really important. I chair the cultural compact, which in the town, which is about trying to coordinate and hear all the voices for how Walsall's culture is shown, and the festival is really a highlight opportunity to do that.
1: I think we were sort of talking off air a bit about, you know, like you say, the impression of Walsall, and like many other towns, I'm sure wider afield as well, is that, you know, people actually don't really know them. You know, from the outside, there might be an impression or a stigma that's attached. And actually, you know, the Makerfest and all the plans and beautiful things, and especially creative things in Walsall, mm-hmm. Like you say, certainly are, I think, an eye-opener, or should be an eye-opener for people.
3: Yes.
1: So what's the sort of response you've been getting from the general public with regards to the creative spaces that and festivals so far?
2: I think the people's response has been brilliant. I think people have approached us going, this is amazing, you know, I wish this happened years ago, sort of thing. So we've had a really good response for people wanting to come in the Guildhall, and they're really excited about the space and going, oh, I've been looking at it, you know, because there's been scaffolding up on it, I don't know, 18 months now, and the scaffolding's actually come down. There's hoarding still in place, but they're all going like, when's it going to open? When? And I'm like going, yeah, I know, I can't wait either. So
1: It's a brilliant building, absolutely beautiful. I didn't see it with the scaffolding up, so I've only just seen the beauty as it is at the moment. But are you two going to be based there? Is this sort of going to be your space for...
2: Yes. Well, yeah, exactly. So, yeah, we're hoping to move in the next week or so. So, yeah, it's going to be really amazing. Wow. The stonework on it has been done... Midlands
3: Conservation,
2: and they normally do cathedrals, I'm going to say. So the stonework's all hand-carved, amazing.
1: Wow, this gets even better and better. Mm-hmm. I think people might just want to come and look at the building, never mind even, like, come inside. It sounds...
2: Yes, well, like we say, the cafe's opening November, yeah. So you're welcome to come in and have a cuppa.
1: We've got your song choice next, Anne. So one of them, many lists, big list that you gave me, which was good. We've got Pink Pony Club. Any reason for this one?
2: Well, first of all, I think it's just a really nice song, really joyful. But also, I quite like the message about not worrying about what your parents think. Mm. I think I used to worry about what my mother thought about what I was doing. And then I came to the conclusion that actually she had no clue what I was doing. So it was all irrelevant anyway.
1: That's excellent. Let's have a listen.

0: welcome back to Who What Where on Black Country Extra. And we've got the Guildhall Urban Hacks Squad. I mean, there is a team, I expect. Is it you two? And you say you got another director? Yeah.
1: Yeah. And we've got a few other staff as well. Yeah. You know, obviously someone has to do the paperwork, and we have a technician, and so yeah,
0: all of
1: there's
0: that.
1: A few of us, isn't there?
0: And how many creative spaces? So those that are interested in coming along, you're not obviously a landlord, you are a creatives yourself, and it's a matter of making a space accessible for fellow creatives to make magic happen.
1: Yeah.
0: How many spaces are there available, and how many are taken at the moment? People want to get in touch for?
1: Oh, that's a good question. I've got lots of people who keep saying, yeah, I'll have a space, and then you go, well, I actually give you some money. So but we have a variety of different sort of studio spaces. I think there's about 9 in total, probably about a third have definitely been paid for, and there's quite a few people who are circling, shall we say. And then we've also got what we're calling sort of studio desks, so not an office desk. We always think if you want an office desk, go to an office place. What we're here for is something where people don't mind if you start splashing paint around or something like that. So we've got about another 9 or so of those, and there's workshop space as well down in the basement. We've got a lovely set of cells, if anyone wants a cell or two, where again, you can make a mess and make some noise and be generally slightly antisocial, but in a nice creative way.
0: I think I'm going to be spending a lot of time in Warsaw after November. It sounds brilliant. If people do want to get in touch about the spaces available, or find out what's on the menu, or whatever information they want, there's a website they can get hold of you on. Is that right?
1: Yeah, so it's theguildhallwarsaw.co.uk.
0: Brilliant.
1: So you should find lots of information on that.
0: No, that's great. It's very exciting. So the 20th of November it will open, but keep your eyes peeled for the future parts of the building becoming more accessible to everybody. Jeff and Anne, you've been brilliant. We're going to go out on a song by a local artist called Talia, and it's called Convenient. We have got a little bit Who, What, Where more after this song, but we're going to be going into Sandwell. So for now, guys, thank you very much.
2: Thank you.

0: And welcome back to Who, What, Where. We are here on the second part of our show. Not only have we had the wonderful Jeff and Anne talking about the fantastic creative amazingness that's going to be happening in Warsaw, we do want to talk about what's happening around Samwell as well. So our next guest, who are you, where are you from, and what is it you do?
1: Hello, my name is Angela. I work for Just Right Talk organization. This organization support and advocate people across Dudley and Sandwell.
0: Absolutely brilliant. I know of Just Right Talk, and they've been going for about 13 years now, I think, and they've had multiple projects as they go along. I know at the moment in Samwell as well, they've got a project called Neurokind. I believe it's your colleague Chris that's working on that. Is that right, Angela?
1: Yeah, it's right.
0: Yeah. So that one is, people can find out more on the Just Straight Talk website, or they can give them a call on 019. 019-

0: get together and then you do different activities, or is it just getting together that helps people? What is it you do?
1: We do both way. It's one-to-one session and group session as well. We hold friendly weekly session in Albury Family Hub. We explore topics such as healthy habits, women's health, nutrition, self-expression, and invite guest speakers to share their knowledge.
0: Okay, so with regards to the sessions you run then, so are they quite relaxed and you just have a bit of a topic each time to talk about, you know, having the guest speakers in and maybe talk about a specific thing, is that right? So it's different each time, is it?
1: When I sign in every woman, I ask what you want from this project, what you need, what your goals, and based on this answer, I invite speakers, and they choose interesting topics for women's.
0: And so the people that can take part in this, is it just some well women that can take part, or is it open to wider afield?
1: It's open wider, but mainly Sandwell, yeah.
0: Yeah, so that's that. And it's the Albury Family Hub, did you say? Whereabouts is that?
1: It's Tividale Road. It's in Tipton.
0: Okay. Oh, is it Tipton?
1: Yeah, Tipton.
0: Ah, there you go. So how long is this project running for? Because I know some of the projects, you know, well, a lot of projects in the voluntary sector have got a time frame on it. So at the moment, when is it going to be running to?
1: Unfortunately, it's a very short project, only for 10 months.
0: Yeah.
1: And it starts from September.
0: Okay, so it's just not long started then?
1: No.
0: Ah, excellent. And so if people want to get in touch and maybe take advantage of this group, so ideally they're living in Sandwell, and how do they get in touch with you? Is it just, can I pop along to the hub?
1: We're based in YMCA, West Bromwich, our office, fifth floor. But I have flyers, all information we have on our website.
0: No, that's great. You've got a flyer here, so we'll certainly put this and advertise this. So it's confidence, connection and change.
1: Yeah.
0: How many ladies have you got coming at the moment to the group?
1: Last time it was 9
0: okay.
1: women. Previous time it was 10.
0: Yeah.
1: It depends, I don't know, of women's life. It's college, you know, work, children.
0: Yeah, definitely.
1: Yeah.
0: No, carry on, yeah.
1: And now I have, in my case, 16 women. 16.
0: Wow. Okay. And that's, some of those are one-to-one if they need that?
1: Yes.
0: And what's the one-to-one session look like?
1: It's look like informational session, for example, for build confidence. It can be a transformation session. We make this first experience for women, like change hairstyle, makeup. We make look for women.
0: No, that's great. So it's not just about skills, you know, that women might want to know about. It's about their image, about their self-confidence, their self-esteem, and how you can help with that. Yeah, that's great.
1: Yeah.
0: And so with regards to well-being then, so I see you've got on your leaflet here then, so practical tools and guidance for a healthier mind and body. So what sort of things around well-being have you done?
1: We have session about health habits,
0: That's great. Yeah, no, I mean, healthy habits, it's just things that people would do in their daily life that maybe aren't as healthy, like, do you mean like the way they eat, the way they hold themselves, like how do you mean healthy habits?
1: It's about physical habits. For example, sport, healthy food, energy. We spoke about women's energy. It's very important for women because without energy, we don't want anything in our life.
0: Well, we've got a bit of energy coming up. We've got a song choice from you, Angela. And we've got Is This Love by Whitesnake, yeah?
1: Yeah.
0: Is This

0: one of your favorite tracks, and is there a reason why you've chosen it today?
1: Yeah, I like this track. It's like make me more calm and I don't know, dreamy maybe.
0: Oh
1: yeah.
0: And let's have a listen. Brilliant.

0: Brilliant choice. Thank you, Angela. It's always nice to hear other people's, choice of music. So I really appreciate that. And so we were talking before about what sort of things that JST, which stands for Just Straight Talk, doesn't it?
1: Yes.
0: A lot of people call it Straight Talk, which is quite frustrating, sure. I'm sure. But it's Just Straight Talk and it's JST. Yeah. So your website is juststraighttalk.org.
1: Yeah, it's right.
0: Yeah, I know there are offices in Coesley, but you're also based, you specifically, the Samwell team are based up in Carters Green, which is West Bromwich.
1: Yes, right.
0: So the phone number is 01902 256 744, if anybody wants to get in touch. And we were talking just a little bit in the break there about some of the experiences that you've had. I know that Choose Yourself is a new project. It's only had a couple of sessions so far, but you've already had some quite good feedback, or, you know, a slight transformation in one of your ladies, would you say?
1: Yeah. It was one lady who came to me with low confidence, and we will try a different look style. Different hairstyle with makeup. Sorry. And it helps this woman to see her in a different way and to feel more confident.
0: I can imagine, yeah.
1: And I think it's very helpful for women, because all our job, children, husbands, and another thing, and we sometimes forget about ourselves, and it's very important to have a free time for yourself and spend time how do you like, how do you want.
0: Yeah, making that time.
1: Yeah.
0: You know, and sort of accepting the fact that that's allowed as well. You know, you're allowed to have that time and to sort of concentrate on how you look and how that can impact then you as a person, would you say? So if you change in the way you look, maybe to, you know, you look or feel better, then you maybe become a slightly happier person.
1: Yeah, of course it's happier person, because this woman can go for interview, for example, and she will be confident because she know that look smart, you know, and maybe it she has success.
0: That's it. Yeah. So yeah, definitely, because if she comes across as a bit more confident, not only the way she looks, but it makes her feel confident. She may be, you know, more able to get work, or, you know, be successful if she comes across like that, maybe. But you do the sort of coaching sessions as well, one-to-one, so helping with confidence.
1: Yeah, I help, you know, switch on their lights.
0: Mm.
1: Yeah.
0: That's a nice way of looking at it. That's brilliant. Just Straight Talk, you know, always delivering something brand new. You've worked on other projects with JST, haven't you?
1: Before I worked for Platform Project, and I worked for Yuka Ken Project.
0: Yeah. Yeah. That's great. And again, both brilliant services for local people, which people don't have to pay, do they, to come?
1: Yeah.
0: To the sessions, it's free, yeah?
1: Of course.
0: Exactly. That's just so, yeah, certainly if anybody wants to get in touch, they can find out a bit more. The Facebook page you've got as well. What is the Facebook page?
1: Yeah, it's Just Straight Talk.
0: Just Straight Talk, yeah. And they can find information on how to get hold of you or find out about different programs on there.
1: Yeah.
0: That's great. Angela, we aren't going to go out with one of your song choices, I'm afraid. I've chosen a song choice, and it's The Busketeers.
1: Okay.
0: Now, I might have taught you something today. So The Busketeers are a couple of guys that are connected to the radio station here, and they go out and they busk all over, everywhere actually, but they do go around Samwell quite a bit. So you may see them. I know they're going to be busking at the Celebrate Samwell event on October 6th. So if you are coming to that, you will see them at the doors, welcoming people in. And they raise money for local charities. They choose about five charities every year. And nice. This year we have Somewhere Visually Impaired. We have the Teenage Herbert Russell's Hall. We have Tough Enough to Care, which is a men's male suicide organisation. They have the MS Therapy Centre, set for multiple sclerosis. And they also have Riverside House, which is, if you've not been to Riverside, beautiful green space, eco hub, learning centre, traditional crafts, and they're raising money. And at the moment, they're well on the way to over £20,000 raised just from busking in the street and hosting music events. So the song that we're going to go out with is Let's Twist Again. And it's a live recorded track by the Busketeers, who, as I don't need to say anymore, are just absolutely brilliant guys. And you can see them on October 6th outside West Bromwich Town Hall. Angela, you've been brilliant. This was Who, What, Where. And I hope everybody's enjoyed the first show. Thank you for coming, Angela.
1: Thank you. Always choose yourself.
0: Thank you.
2: Come on, everybody, clap your hands. Ah, you're looking good. We're going to sing this song. It won't take long. We're going to do the twist, and it goes like

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1: From the Sky News Centre at 4, Donald Trump claims Ukraine and Russia have agreed to stop attacking each other's energy infrastructure. Neither country has yet confirmed the agreement. Volodymyr Zelensky said he'd hold elections if Russia agrees to complete 60-day ceasefire. And he's explained what that all looks like to ABC News.
2: If they want energy ceasefire, we are open for this. Don't attack us. Don't kill our children. We will stop attack your diesel. And I think it's fair deal.
1: The Ukrainian president's been responding to Donald Trump, who called for him to be replaced after a row over Washington's deal to buy diesel from Moscow. Meanwhile, the Conservative leader thinks that agreement was wrong. Kemi Badenoch has said Donald Trump was also not right to blame Volodymyr Zelensky for prolonging the war and to undermine a nation fighting for its right to exist. Elsewhere, the Pope says he'll undergo surgery in the coming days to remove a small growth on his lung. He says it was caught early, with the Vatican expecting him to recover within a week. The Iran-backed Houthis in Yemen say the rebel-held airport in Sana'a has been struck. Yesterday, the group was accused of hitting the international airports in the Saudi capital Riyadh, killing 12 people. Moving on to sport this afternoon, football in coming up, Formula One right at the end. But first, Manchester City visit Liverpool in their first match since being found guilty of breaching Premier League financial rules. Shane Pinnington is there for us.
3: Outside, ahead of kick-off here, Liverpool were greeted by thousands welcoming their heroes. Meanwhile, on the other side of the stadium, the Manchester City bus snuck in to avoid any pre-match drama, with the home fans who were fuelled by a sense of injustice after the visitors were found guilty of almost all of the 115 charges levelled against them. In the next 3 hours, we'll see just what effect that has had on the City players.
1: Elsewhere, Everton won at Hull 2-1 to remain unbeaten. Crystal Palace beat Nottingham Forest 3-1. Celtic returned to the top of the Scottish Premiership with a 2-0 win at Motherwell. And Max Verstappen won the Singapore Grand Prix for the first time in his F1 career. That's the latest. I'm Barry Weir.

0: and welcome to the Linda and Baddie Show on Black Country Extra. Now, today, we're talking about Baby Jane, presented by the new Kinver Players, which is being performed from the 18th to the 21st of November 2026. Now, I'm going to tell you the tickets now, because I'm going to be looking for it to get your tickets, because I am going to sell out. So, tickets start at £11 for concessions and £14 for adults. You book at newkinverplayers.org.uk and you follow the link. Right? Have you got that? Book at newkinverplayers.org.uk and follow the link. It's absolutely fantastic. Now, where's the venue, Barry?
1: The venue for this production is at... I've got it somewhere.
0: So we don't just throw this together, you know. It's on your script.
1: No, it's at Legion Drive. It's just off the High Street in Kinver, which is in Stourbridge. And if you're one of our listeners from overseas, don't worry about it, because you can't get a bus from where you live. postcode is Delta Yankee 76 Echo Tango. Not that I was in the police, but I've met enough of them in my time. I must say, there's a Saturday matinee.
0: Yes, a Saturday matinee.
1: With a cream tea option. We're going.
0: I'll tell you what, it's all out here, you know.
1: I know. Suspense and scones. It's going to be quite a time out. Anyway, my darling, who have we got today?
0: We have wonderfully been joined by the director, Mike Galikowski, and Ruth Cattell, who plays Jane. Welcome to you both.
2: Thank you. Good morning to you both.
0: Absolutely fantastic.
2: And all the listeners.
0: Oh, definitely. Hello, listeners. We do like you, we really do.
1: Both of them.
0: Right, so this is Ed Whiteman's adaptation of Henry Farrell's novel, Whatever Happened to Baby Jane?
3: Yep.
0: Or as we call it, Baby Jane. Right, so this is rather than the film turned into the play, this is more true to the books.
3: Yep.
2: That's correct.
0: Lovely. So it follows, listener, if you have seen this film or read the book, I don't know where you have been, but it follows two sisters living in a virtual seclusion after a terrible car accident. Now, Jane, a former child star longing for her early fame, and Blanche, whose successful Hollywood career ended after the accident. Oh, it's like something out of a soap opera, right?
1: It is. That was for suspense there, wasn't it? now, it is a serious play. The main theme is it's the increasingly troubled relationship, and it explores frustrated dreams, childhood exploitation and desperation, and the production is being presented... for the first time in the UK?
2: Correct, yes.
0: UK premiere.
3: Yeah.
0: You've heard it here first, listener.
1: You've heard it here first.
0: So, Mike, without giving away any surprises, tell us about Baby Jane and what made you want to direct this adaptation.
2: Oh, interesting. Right, so it was brought to me as a project by Ruth herself. So,
0: it's Ruth's fault.
2: Yes,
0: Ruth's
2: sister happens to live in Australia.
0: Yeah.
2: So hello to her, Ruth's sister, if she's listening. And she actually saw the first production of this in Canberra. Canberra. That's, I've got to get it right. Canberra in Australia. And she loved the play. So she contacted Ruth and said, look, this is really good. And I've spoken, or if you speak to Ed Whiteman, he might be keen to let you have a go at it. So off Ruth went and said, we'd be keen to do this. Can we have a look at the script? And he said, yes, that's fine. He sent the script over. We had a look at it. And I must say, I read it and it presented a number of dramatic challenges, both for the physical layout, for the actual delivery of it, and also for the actors and actresses. Mm-hmm. And we chewed over the fat long and hard, didn't we? Mm-hmm. To see whether or not it was something we could do justice to, because what we don't want to do is do a play and make it look silly.
0: Yeah.
2: So we really want to make it look, you know, proper, so to speak.
0: We've no doubt that y'all make it proper, because y'all give it a good go. Because when y'all got a good script, it's fabulous to get your teeth into, and everybody can really put 100% behind you. Because when you've got a script that's a bit wishy-washy, you think, well, why am I bothering with this? I'll just turn up and do my lines.
3: Yeah.
0: But when you've got a script of this intensity, it's just something to and the cast as well that you can bounce off. I think that also brings it more to life.
2: Yes. So we describe it as a bit of an onion. So there are so many layers to this play, and sometimes we only discover them as we go through the actual rehearsals. So we auditioned. We found excellent actors to take up the parts, and we've been in rehearsal since August. And I say some of it has been about just understanding the depth of the play, the contrast between the book and the film, and what we wanted to draw out of it. So yes, of course we're saying to people, you might have seen the film, that's great, but come along and see the play. So you know people will recognise aspects of it, but it's also very different.
0: So if we could put it this way, so where you've got E.L. Travers' version of Mary Poppins is vastly different to that of the Disney version. So this book, again, written by Ed Whiteman, well, not written by Ed, but the version taken by Ed Whiteman, he's put that on the stage. So this is more true to the book, which I think should actually give a lot more depth to it, and the side of humanity that you don't actually see very often. Brilliant. Wonderful.
1: Yeah. I must ask, Ruth, what drew you to the part of Jane? And when you started working on it, what did you discover about Jane when you started rehearsing?
3: When I read the play, first of all, I thought, oh, she's a nasty character. She's jealous. She has all these the characteristics. Oh, that'll be interesting to play. And as Linda said, it's so well written that there's not a word that is misplaced. You know, and we're all learning it verbatim. You can't paraphrase around this. Every word is there for a reason. So I thought, oh God, she's nasty. And then as I started looking at it, I thought, oh, that's really sad. Or why is she saying that? Oh, she's saying that because of, don't want to give too much away, but because of how her father was with her. And oh, she's actually, oh, you know, we really feel for her here. So there are so many bits in it where she changes from being just nasty to jealous, and then the audience will think, oh, she's a cow. Oh, actually, no, that's really tender. Yeah. Oh, that really hurt. Does she mean that? Is she? Oh no, she's been horrible again. So lots and lots and lots and lots of moving around emotionally. And then when Mike started rehearsing it with us, you know, as you said, we drew out lots and loads of those things. He'd say, well, how do you think she's really feeling now? Well, I think, no, well, do you think? Oh, yeah, you're right. So it's just been the most complicated thing I've ever done, I think, in terms of really getting behind the character. And as Mike said, you know, wanting to do the play justice, the script justice, not to just gloss over something. But it's also very funny. It's really funny.
1: Yeah, sort of dark humour.
2: Yes, in a peculiar way.
0: Yeah, but sometimes you need that dark humour. You really do. Because
3: relief.
0: It's just that release that you've got, because everybody's got things happening in their life.
3: Yes.
0: But certainly this lifts the lid, I think, on some people's lives even more, because you don't know what goes on behind people's back doors.
3: No.
0: You really don't. Mm-hmm. And it just gives you the option then to look into it even deeper. Yep. This happens. Now, I must say, listener, this play does come with a trigger warning. So if you are concerned about psychological or what could be classed as abuse, don't go. But please do go, because it's an absolutely fantastic play. We'll come back to Ruth and Mike shortly. We're going to have a song, and it's called Yesterday, but this version's by Wet, Wet, Wet, and it's about Jane's longing for the past.

0: Ruth, you and the actress that's playing Blanche, when you started working on this, how did you develop the relationship between the two of you in the story?
1: I think, first of all, Mike asked us just to kind of do it, you know, with our scripts, just to do it and see what happened. And Sue Portsmouth, who is fantastic, who is the one who plays Blanche, she and I have done stuff together in the past, and so we know each other. So we sort of trust each other on stage and everything. And so we just started doing it. And then all of a sudden there were sort of moments where we just stared at each other and it was like nasty. And so I think we felt, hopefully Mike did too, that it was just sort of, we were just going with it and just understanding where the
0: and that's how you develop the relationship.
1: I think it is. Yes. So we're at the stage now. We've got 5 weeks before the play. We're at the stage now where we've got our scripts away, you know, put them away, and it's just really, we're starting to relax into the lines, and it's enjoyable, and it's awful to say it's enjoyable, but dramatically it's enjoyable.
0: Yeah.
1: And as we said before, you know, really getting over all those emotions is challenging, but very enjoyable.
0: Oh, and you're already off the page.
1: I know. Mike asked us to get off the page pretty early.
0: Yeah, you're just showing off now, aren't you, to all the
1: Andran
0: people
1: week.
0: Out there.
2: Oh, dear. So when you actually got the script and you were looking at your part, and you've then, obviously, you're dealing with... So the actress's name is playing Blanche.
1: Sue.
2: Right, so Sue. So you're sitting in front of Sue, and you've got your script, and she's got her script. When you want to go off on one, and it generally does happen, I mean, how do you choreograph that?
1: Ooh.
2: Or do you just go for it?
1: Maybe Mike should answer that one, actually, because you're the one who's been telling us.
3: I think we all have the capacity to go off on one, whether it's at our husbands, wives, or obviously, so we have a history of knowing what it means to go off on one. What we have to do is give it context. So what I'm saying to them is, you have to put yourself into this position and understand why the words are there to express what you're feeling at this point in time with this person. Ruth loves Sue and Sue loves Ruth. So we're very clear that even though they might have a go at each other, they can stop and have a cup of tea and a laugh. We're professional enough, but we're good enough to know that there is a limit to that. Fantastic actresses, that's what they are. They have the ability to get into the words and get into the character and perform that character. Not Ruth Cattell, not Sue Portsmouth, but the person that they're playing. So they can come off the script and go, I'm back to being Ruth and I'm back to being Sue. So they don't carry that around with them, which is very important. But it is emotionally draining. I've sat there as the director with tears in my eyes.
1: Was that when it was going really badly? Did I just steal your punchline?
3: Thank you. And I've seen it, and I've read it and seen it many times now. And it's the same for Ruth. You know, there are times when you've turned around and your dad's gone and you've gone, oh, that's quite emotionally painful. So, because of the layers of the relationship that we're trying to build with these sisters, and you see, with a film, it's great. You can go backwards and forwards in a film. You can have many set locations. Mm-hmm. We've got, you know, 2 hours to get over a story on one stage. And so what do you do? You have to create a sense of the history of these people and all their hopes, their dreams, what's gone wrong. You have to try and pick it all up and try and present
2: because
3: it.
2: Sometimes the best part of theatre is when it's in your head. And as long as you guide me down that path, I can take that picture with me.
3: Yes.
2: And I think that's the art of a good storyteller.
3: Yeah. Yes.
2: Is as long as you can see and hear what he's trying to bring you through. Yeah. And I think that's absolutely fantastic. That's absolutely brilliant. So what I do want to know is, and I'm going to ask, right, is there a rat?
1: No rats were harmed or even used.
3: Well, there are some unpleasant characters, but I don't think it's any... No. Again, I think some of that was for dramatic purposes in the film.
2: Yeah.
3: We create a feeling of threat and anxiety and all sorts of things, but we don't need those props in order to achieve that. I think the way in which they look at each other, the way in which they talk to each other, the speed at which lines are delivered or not, the pauses that come in, they create the atmosphere.
2: Yeah.
3: You don't need a rat.
1: And it's the same with the makeup, isn't it? I mean, I know not everybody will have seen the film, but the people who have seen the film know that it was intentionally, it was called High Camp Horror. It was, so Jane, baby Jane, the way she was made up with the white makeup.
2: Yes.
1: She was supposed, it was a horror movie.
2: Yes.
1: This isn't a horror movie. And Mike, you know, decided right early on and clearly briefed us very clearly that the way he wants the characters to look isn't the High Camp Horror of the film. So there is no white makeup for Jane. Jane has to look very sad. You know, she's a 60-year-old woman, which isn't sad in itself, obviously.
2: Plenty of makeup anyway. Yeah, you don't look that age.
1: But a 60-year-old woman who is trying to be an 8-year-old girl again and reinvent herself and be the little girl child star she was by kind of dressing how she did and that kind of stuff.
2: And I think if you want to bring it forward to today's... Mm-hmm. Social media people or even the child stars of today, you can see the same kind of story playing
3: out
2: with an awful lot of people that have had fame early on in their careers and then it's gone down the pan after that for whatever reason.
1: Yep.
2: And then they try and come back and recapture their youthful, which is never going to happen, but they're just trying to cling on to that bit of fame, really.
3: If I say, To prove that I'm actually down with the kids.
2: Oh, yeah, go on.
3: the name Britney Spears has often come to my mind when I've been doing this.
2: Yeah.
3: And I know Britney is still quite young in the scheme of things, but if you look at the tragedy that's gone on in her life, and we can question and discuss the talent later, but, you know, the father that was overbearing, her mental health.
2: Yeah.
3: But her... have been driven to perform still, irrespective. Amy Winehouse is an interesting one. Again, how the drugs and the alcohol and everything else impacts and the father relationship. Yeah, so there's a lot of those things that as you say, still play out today, you know, amongst those artists that are around at the moment.
2: It's
3: very odd.
2: Although this book was written many, many years ago, it still resonates so much today. But it's also, you don't know what goes on behind that back door. Mm. You really don't know. So, Mike.
3: Yes.
2: How does the sisters' experiences of fame, loss and disappointment shape what we see on the stage?
3: Gosh.
2: But yeah, I think I was going to come out. We still
3: don't know. No, and it's early for me, as most of my family will attest. What we have to do is, with most plays, you have to establish something of the history of characters fairly quickly within a play. To allow, as you've said, the audience to go, oh, right, so that's why something... maybe happening.
2: Yeah.
3: So Ed, I think, has been quite clever in this, in that he's put a prologue at the start of this show, which sort of is a précis of what's gone on. So it takes us back to almost Jane as a child and her and their relationship when it started, and how, you know, Jane was the cash cow. She was the one that was making the money. Dad understood this, so he pushed her to make more and more money.
2: Yeah.
3: But at the same time, indulged her. So she became, just a terrible word, but spoiled.
2: Yeah.
3: Yeah?
2: Yeah.
3: So you see that spoiled behaviour, that behaviour that's self-indulgent, continuing, you know, as she grows up into an adult. But then somehow she has to be responsible for this other person and for many years.
2: Yeah.
3: Principally because she thinks she's responsible for why the person is there. And obviously the other sister, who was doing very well, having sat and watched her older sister become famous and then lose it through alcohol and misbehaviour, to then suddenly become famous and then also have her life or professional career curtailed. But both of them are trying to hang on to that belief, that childhood almost.
2: Yeah, it's like that safety net.
3: Yes, yeah. Mm. So you know, again, without taking anything away, Blanche spends her time watching herself on TV. She watches the reruns of her films. She mouths the lines that she used to speak.
2: Yeah.
3: Whereas, you know, Jane is trying to sing the songs that she sang when she was a child. So they're desperately clinging on to their youth in some ways, whilst trying to live in a very dark, difficult, challenging current and future life. Because they're running out of money. And that's a big issue as well. You know, how do we survive in this new world?
2: Yeah, we'll talk about that shortly.
3: Okay.
0: Listeners, Linda's done it again. She's chosen a piece of music that just about sums up what we're talking about. It's all about lives that don't quite turn out the way you'd like them to. It's by Joni Mitchell, and of course, it's Both Sides Now.

0: and welcome back to the Linda and Barry Show, where we are interviewing Ruth and Mike regarding their fantastic new performance of Baby Jane, or Babby Jane, depending on where you come from, by the new Kinver Players at the Edward Marsh Centre in Kinver, Stourbridge. 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Tickets start from £11. It is an absolutely fantastic show, fantastic story, absolutely brilliant. If you like a bit of dark humour and a bit of dark comedy, this is for you. So, Ruth. Mm-hmm. Now, Jane can behave in some deeply disturbing ways, which can be viewed as comedic to a lot of people. How do you find the person underneath that behaviour? And what has been the biggest challenge? So give me some examples of what she does, which you probably thought, God, this is weird.
1: Yes. One of the things she does is her career as a child singer was really at the height when she was about 8, and she is desperate to get that back. And so she is 60 years old. She thinks that to get it back, she wants to perform again. And so she talks to another character, Edwin, who is quite a comedy guy, or the comedy comes out there. She talks to him about, I've perfected my voice, I've looked after my figure, and clearly she possibly hasn't. I'm wearing the same. I've got costumes made exactly so I can look exactly as I did when I was 8. And she's saying all this to him, absolutely deadpan.
0: Wow.
1: And to anyone watching that, it's like, you what? You've got to be, which is Edwin's reaction.
0: Yeah.
1: So things like that, to deliver that, she's absolutely serious about what she's saying, and she really believes that. So I actually found that quite hard to deliver, because you're thinking, no, what are you talking about? How? Can
0: yeah.
1: You? So it just shows her state of mind and how she clearly, very, very clearly believes that that's what she's going to do, and that will look absolutely great, and she's going to get all her fans back, who are now in their 60s and older, 80s, 90s, I don't know. So I found that quite difficult, and it sounds like a very small thing, but
0: yeah.
1: And I think it's partly to do with the fact that everything that she's doing and everything that she says that is ridiculous, it's got to be done in a very straight way.
0: Yeah.
1: There's no
0: yeah.
1: way. I've got to believe that she's saying that.
0: Because it's normal to her.
1: Exactly. It is normal to her.
0: And yeah. we're all going to be sitting there going, what on earth is she doing?
1: Exactly.
0: It's yeah. what planet is she on? Yeah. Well, she's on planet Jane,
1: yeah.
0: basically.
1: Yeah.
0: And
1: yeah,
0: oh my
1: true.
0: Lord.
1: And there are other bits as well where we talked about Blanche, her sister, who's in a wheelchair, and it's very difficult to, you know, there are arguments they have, there are power plays that they have, and so it's not a case of Jane being horrible to her sister in a wheelchair, that there are big arguments they have
0: yeah.
1: where Blanche will come out on top and then Jane will. So it's very, very cleverly written and very deep, really. But I found, you know, obviously, the bits where I'm being horrible to my sister in a wheelchair, that's, again, very, well, unsurprisingly, difficult to do.
0: Yeah.
1: But, again, has to be done with absolute conviction, because she is, at that point, at that moment, she is a narcissistic cow. Which probably isn't scientifically correct. I don't know what she is.
0: But,
1: I'm not a psychologist.
0: But if you think about it,
1: though,
0: but she's the carer of Blanche.
1: Yeah. yeah.
0: Now, a lot of carers that I know look after their charges quite well.
1: Yeah.
0: But there are some, and we have seen it in the news, that they haven't been looked after, you know, they
1: yes.
0: haven't done their job as good as they should.
1: Yeah.
0: So this also gives an opportunity for us just to see sometimes carers can be pushed past
1: yes.
0: that point.
1: Yes.
0: And whereas I don't think they mean to do what they do, they're all in their own planet.
1: Yeah.
0: And that's what's happened. So I think with Jane being this young starlet who possibly could think that her love has been taken away from her because
1: yep.
0: she's had to look after Blanche. Mm-hmm. How do you put that over?
1: Don't know, Mike, how do I?
2: I think, like we've said in a number of pieces here, that it's not just one answer. There are a number of layers. Mm. So, for instance, we see Jane bringing food for Blanche, but it's not palatable, and Blanche refuses it. On the other hand, there was a stair lift that Blanche used to use to come downstairs.
0: Yeah.
2: Now, there is a tension between Jane's comments about, I can't afford to get it repaired, to, I'll get it repaired when Blanche is better.
0: Yeah.
2: So, you know, what's actually going on there? Does she actually now prefer it that Blanche is upstairs and out of the way and... But actually, no, she has to keep going upstairs. Blanche has a bell that she rings when she wants support. So, as I say, it never comes across as just one issue. There's so many things playing out with the whole thing. And we had a discussion only a couple of weeks ago, and it's all this, you know, how much do we see is planned in Jane's mind and how much just... happens because there's a circumstance that has to be dealt with and Jane is trying to deal with it in the best way she can. So becoming a Charles, you know, this star again, we see this woman blossom again. You know, when she's talking about wanting to be a star, she shines. She really does. Whereas most of the rest of the time, she's in a drunken haze and she's depressed or whatever it happens to be. But at the same time, we know that they have no money. And the risk is that the house has to be sold. Now, the only way I think Jane sees the house being retained is by earning some money to keep it going. Whereas, you know, Blanche is trying to reason with Jane, saying, we can't keep this on. So really, what do people do about it?
1: And even with that, you know, there are so many things where I think Jane doesn't even know, you know, why she's saying what she's saying. Like you're saying about the house being sold, she's saying outwardly that, well, I need to earn some money so I can keep the house. Really, she probably isn't connecting the two. She wants to be a singer again because of what it does for her.
0: Yeah.
1: Because of her obsession with it. The fact that she's going to earn some money from it is kind of almost irrelevant because she's also about to pay somebody, a pianist, accompanist, loads and loads and loads and loads of money because he's demanding it so that he will accompany her. And so how does that relate to saving money? So it's all the time. And also there are so many triggers. Jane is extremely jealous of her sister because her sister was a famous actress and everybody still remembers that. They don't remember Jane being a famous singer. So there are triggers that trigger her jealousy. So when she's jealous, she'll suddenly just go off on one and say something really nasty or inappropriate or confusing that has just been triggered. So it's probably not preempted. It's just so it's such a clever play.
2: And picking up what Ruth was saying there, she's, you know, Jane is having to find money to pay this accompanist, this piano player.
0: Yeah.
2: But at the same time, reducing, if not sacking, the maid or the housekeeper, I should say, not maid, but the housekeeper, to save money. So, but this housekeeper is one of the key links to Blanche, who looks after Blanche and supports Jane. So Jane is happy to get rid of that in order to find the money to pay the accompanist. So again, you have to ask what's going on in her head.
1: And the irony there is that by getting rid of the housekeeper, she's actually giving herself more work because she's going to have to do all the caring for her sister. So the whole thing is warped. It doesn't make sense at all. It's not logical, but it's... as you say, who knows what goes on in people's heads and who knows what goes on behind closed doors.
0: Yes. Definitely.
3: Must remind you, listeners, you're listening to Black Country Extra. It's the Linda and Barry show. And very soon you will be able to go and see the very first stage production of a story you might know. It's called Baby Jane, and yes, it's a similar story to that film. And in the studio here at Black Country Extra, we've got the director and one of the stars. And I must say, Mike, who is the director, I was going to ask you a question, but you've already answered it, I think. How do you bring the tension and the atmosphere to this story, to the stage for the first time?
2: Right, so I'm pleased by the fact that I think in pictures. Not everybody does. So when I read a script, I look at it and I try to imagine what it might look like on stage. And I start with the broad brushstrokes. I say, okay, we need to have a door there and a window and everything else. And people go, yeah, okay, Mike, we'll let you do that. Excuse me. And then the cast read the script. And I say to the cast, this is my broad brushstroke. This is what I think we want to start to achieve. And what we've done, we before every rehearsal, before every sort of little practice we've done, we've sat down as a group and we've talked about how we envisage this next bit that we're going to rehearse should look. And I say, look, this is what I want to achieve. This is what I want to get out of it. So that's the general tone, the general direction. They then say, oh, but Mike, I think that phrase is like that, and that's what they're thinking there. And I go, this is consultation, not democracy. Mm-hmm. So at the end of the day, it's probably my vision, but it's a vision that's shared by everybody. So I rely on very, very good actors and actresses, I have to say. They are excellent. I mean, I've been at New King for Plays now for 30 years. I've worked with Ruth and Sue for a good many of those, 20 years or so. So I know some of what they're capable of, but I also know that they can be pushed, that they can learn, they can say, oh, yeah, I'll go and explore that and I'll go and have a go at that and so on. So, again, there's never one answer with this.
0: No.
2: There's so many things we can...

0: And that's no business like show business.
1: Indeed. There's no business like show business, like no business I know.
0: We don't know that song, do we?
2: No, I must learn it on the ukulele.
0: Right, we am talking to Ruth and Mike from the fabulous production of Babby Jane, which is going to be at the Edward Marsh Centre on the 18th to the 21st of November 2026. Please go to thenewkinverplayers.org.uk, follow the links and book your tickets now. It is a fantastic performance of a fantastic production, show, film. You name it, it's absolutely brilliant and we can't wait to see it, can we?
2: We're looking forward to going to see it.
0: Booking my ticket now. Now, if you're really lucky, you'll get to meet me and Barry, you know. Oh, I'll have a wash that night, will I? Oh, dear. Right, so, Barry, over to you.
2: Right. I'm going to keep banging on about this because it's not very often. I mean, we've had some good times in this studio.
0: Keep it quiet.
2: Yeah. Not talking about that.
0: Well, yes, we'll get on with it then. Read your script.
2: Script. She calls it a script. You mean... Yeah. No, seriously, folks. Yeah, it's going to be the very first production on stage in the UK.
0: UK premiere.
2: Indeed. And I'm going to keep banging on about that. To both of you, really. Mike, director, and Ruth, you're one of the stars. What do you hope the audience is going to get out of coming?

0: to see this story on a stage?
1: Shall I go first, Mike?
2: Yeah, you just fill your boots.
1: I will. I hope they're going to walk away thinking, oh, wow, that's about, God, my goodness. This is difficult to say, really. Walk away thinking that was thought-provoking. That was as relevant today as it was in 1960 when the novel was written by Henry Farrell, whether they read it or not. Oh, that was different to the film, if I've seen the film. The film, thinking about it now, is kind of full of horror and rats and stuff and played a little bit on the physical aspects.
0: Yeah, yeah.
1: But what we've just seen was thought-provoking and there were just five people in it and, my goodness, let me think about that. Let me reconsider some of the way I think about things. Let me understand that maybe that is what people are going through right now. So thought-provoking, I think,
2: I think that's a good way of saying that.
3: Our role as a theatre group is to entertain, whether we're doing farce, comedy, a whodunit or whatever it is. So the first thing that I want is for people to go out and think, I've spent £11 or £14 very well tonight. I've been entertained. Mm. And in doing so, I hope they take away, yes, the storyline, the some of the food for thought. Mm-hmm. But for me, it would be, you know, give a thought for the hard work that not only, we've said before, not only the actors have put into it, and it is challenging in terms of the emotion and the relationship and everything else that goes on with it. But you're also right, you know, that we rely on somebody to build a set, we rely on somebody to give us good music and sound and lighting and all the rest of it. And it is an ensemble piece. There's a whole bunch of people that come together to make this. And I know.
2: Do you want to give a shout out to the backstage crew?
3: Shout out to the backstage crew.
1: Yay.
3: But I'd also say we mustn't forget there are two, three other crucial roles, which is we've talked about Ed, the piano player, quite a lot.
2: Yeah.
3: But there's the maid, Louisa, who plays a very crucial role throughout it. And the father. Now, the father is a small part, but a very important, integral part of it.
2: Yeah.
3: Some of the way in which Jane behaves is because of the relationship she had with her father.
2: And the people that are playing those parts are?
3: Oh, so we got Richard Delahaye plays the father. We have Amy Evans, who plays the housekeeper. Mm-hmm. And Mark, whose name I can't remember.
1: Stanley.
3: Thank you. Mark Stanley, who plays Ed. I should remember that, shouldn't I?
1: You should.
3: Yes, so as I say, they're not the... You know, the people that often get related to, you know, Blanche and
2: so they're not the main protagonists, but they're
3: so crucial
2: as a supporting actor.
3: Absolutely. So crucial to it.
2: It is crucial, I think, when you've got things like that, like outside influences.
3: Yep. Yes. Yep.
2: Oh, brilliant. Yep. So your backstage crew are?
3: Well, Lee Knight. Lee Knight is a fantastic stage manager at the moment. She keeps everyone in check. We have
2: Matt. We know about stage managers, don't we?
4: Oh, yes.
2: Oh, yes. Stand to attention.
3: Do we call him Stanley Matthews? Do we call him Matt?
1: Matt.
3: We call him Matt, who's doing props. Mm-hmm. We've got...
1: Frank on sound. No, Frank on lighting.
3: Frank Latham's on lighting. And we have Georgina Johnson, who's going to help out with costumes.
1: Martin Ward on sound.
3: Oh, gosh, we mustn't forget Martin Ward. Martin Ward is the chair of the group.
2: Oh, dear.
3: Sorry, Martin.
2: Hello.
1: Should we say his name again? Martin Ward.
3: Yes, Martin Ward, yes. Who's the sound man who will be checking the quality of the sound on these microphones. All very good, all very good. And we've already started introducing the props and the sound into it.
1: Yeah.
3: And we use a lot of, like, not a lot of, but we have a number of songs from that era.
1: Yeah.
3: So sending a letter to Daddy and come out wherever
1: prompt,
3: you want, stuff like
1: the
3: that.
1: Prompt, we have two, oh, yes, prompts, two prompts, but we only use prompts during rehearsals, which we don't never, ever, ever use a prompt actually during the performance, so that we can rely on each other and help each other out, which makes us listen to each other even more during rehearsals. Yes. So that's something I think that New Kimber Plays has never had a prompt during the production. But the two prompts that we have who alternate during rehearsals are superb. And they both do lots of other things, but they're both very good prompts. I think you can't underestimate the value of a good prompt, can you?
2: No. No.
3: And that's Diane McGann and Hilary Bendy.
1: Diane McGann and Hilary Bendy.
3: Name drop them or I'll be in real trouble. We won't get any cake during
2: Absolutely fantastic. So we are sadly coming to the end. We've only got a few minutes left.
4: Oh.
2: I could carry on with this forever. I really could. Right, so to round off, let's hear about the group behind the production. So, founded in 1983, the New Kimber Players have apparently staged more than 80 plays across a wide range of genres. So, what makes this group special? Can anyone get involved? Do you want anyone to get involved?
1: Anyone can get involved.
3: Yep.
1: And we certainly want everyone to get involved. It's a very friendly group. It really is a friendly group. I think Mike and I wouldn't still be there if it hadn't. You know, a testament to a good group is the length that people have been there. You know, people go off and do other things. We all do that, but we all tend to gravitate back to New Kimber Players. It's a really friendly group. We do, different plays. Sometimes we do challenging plays like this. Other times we do, murder mysteries. We do comedies and that kind of stuff. We also enter theatre festivals as well.
2: Oh, brilliant.
1: And we did a play a couple of years ago that we abridged and we took it to the Edinburgh Fringe and then we toured it around the UK, and that was a two-hander, and there are only, a handful of people involved. But then that was really nice as well, because sometimes somebody would say, hey, I fancy doing a bit of sound. I fancy learning a bit of sound. Can I come on to that performance and kind of shadow somebody and then do the next performance? So, everybody is always open to anybody saying, hey, I'd like to do a bit of this or a bit of that. And that's what keeps it together, I think. It's we ring the changes, do traditional stuff and just say, hey, what should we do next?
2: Yeah.
3: But as Ruth says, we're not a closed group. We're a very welcoming group, and we would like to hear from anyone who's interested in any aspect of the theatre. So, as Ruth said, lighting, sound, props, costumes, acting, anything you like.
1: Marketing.
3: Marketing. Yes. So, very, very sociable group.
2: We would
3: want people to come and join us. They can contact us via the website or on the night if they want to come and look at a play.
1: Mm.
3: Come and see this play, and if you like us, then speak to one of the front of house, and they will take your details, and we'll be in touch with you.
2: Lovely. So that's newkinverplayers.org.uk for your Baby Jane tickets, and also for if you want to join the group, because they seem absolutely fantastic. Mm-hmm. And it's been a wonderful and pleasurable experience to see both of you today.
1: Thank you.
2: And hopefully it all goes well. 18th of November to the 21st of November, we will leave you now with Queen and the Show Must Go On. Good luck, guys.
3: Thank you. Thanks for having us.
1: Thank you.

0: that was a fantastic show, wore it.
1: Oh, ain't we lucky we get some cracking people in this studio.
0: We do. Mike and Ruth from the New Kinver Players, please do go and see Babby Jane, or Babby Jane. 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Tickets from £11 for concessions, £14 for adults. And a cream tea option too.
1: Indeed, I can't wait to be there. Ladies and gentlemen, be there or be square.
0: Ta-da!
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3: From the Sky News Centre at 5, we're waiting to hear if a so-called energy ceasefire announced by the US president will come into force between Ukraine and Russia. The Ukrainian leaders responded to Donald Trump's social media announcement by saying he wants more details and guarantees of Russia's support of the move. Last night, Mr. Trump suggested the Ukrainian people should be allowed to vote and choose a replacement for Volodymyr Zelensky. Kira Rudik is a Ukrainian MP and says she's pretty sceptical about this deal.
4: Does that ceasefire allow Russia to continue hitting our schools, our hospitals, our maternity wards? This is obviously unclear, and we will have to hear more.
3: The Pope's going to have an operation to remove a growth on his lung. The pontiff says the nodule was found at an early stage. Officials in Saudi Arabia say a passenger terminal at its main airport has been struck less than a day after another attack. At least 12 people died in Riyadh yesterday, with Iran-backed Houthi rebels being blamed for the strike. Yorkshire Wildlife Park says the tiger which killed a man who entered its enclosure is safe and well and will not be euthanised. The attraction remains closed after yesterday's incident. To sport, Manchester City are playing Liverpool for their first game since being found guilty of breaking Premier League financial rules. And Shane Pennington is at Anfield.
5: Yeah, and all of the stars are fading away, and a generation of supporters cheated at just some of the flags on the cop to greet the Manchester City players here today, along with chants of cheats from the home supporters. And so far on the pitch, the Jets are really get going here. Liverpool have dominated for large periods, but are yet to test Donnarumma, while City, they've barely been out of their own half here. It's Liverpool 0, Manchester City 0.
3: Everton drew 2-2 at Hull to remain unbeaten. Nottingham Forest boss Oliver Glasner was beaten on his return to Selhurst Park as Crystal Palace won 3-1. In the Scottish Premiership, Celtic moved 2 points clear at the top after beating Motherwell 2-0, and St Johnstone were 1-0 winners at Aberdeen and are fifth. That's the latest. I'm Barry Weir.

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1: Hello and welcome to the show. It is Shona on Creative Connections on Black Country Extra. And I hope that if anybody went to see Go With The Flow last week, that they enjoyed the gig. The show they did on Sunday was absolutely brilliant. Can't believe they've only been together for a month. So certainly look out for some new gigs where you can catch them singing live. However, as always, let's just forget the last week's guest, okay? Because this week we have another brilliant local artist, Abby Stanton. Welcome to the studio.
2: Hello.
1: People say to me, gosh, you just love everybody that comes in the studio. And I'm like, yeah, that's why they come in. I saw you perform only a few weeks ago at the Crafty Jar. Absolutely brilliant. My entire family was there for my stepdad's birthday.
2: Oh.
1: And I was so chuffed that I got all these family members there, like seeing what local talent there is.
2: Thank you.
1: And your voice and your guitar playing is just fantastic.
2: Thank you so much.
1: Yeah. So you played at the Crafty Jar. So do you know the Busking for Charity gang? Have you been sort of around?
2: Yeah.
1: Ah.
2: I took a break for a few years, but I've probably been playing with them since I was about 14, maybe something like that. Maybe younger, maybe older, somewhere around that.
1: That's incredible. So how did you come across the Busking for Charity guys, or was it Billy, or what? Do you remember?
2: I can guess how I came across them. I used to play at open mics when I was younger.
1: Wow.
2: And like, I'm talking like 13, something like that. My guess is they probably came across me then and like offered to have me like a gig or something like that.
1: I can imagine.
2: And then I ended up just playing for them. And it's out of like all the places I've played at in like the Black Country, I think Black Country, the Busking for Charity, I genuinely think are like one of my favourites. Like, they're just, it's just a lovely community, you know.
1: It is. Yeah. My family definitely experienced that. It's not only a really good selection of music, you know, performances, but lovely venues, great causes, lovely vibe. And obviously Billy and Gary and the rest of the team are just...
2: They're lovely.
1: Fab.
2: Yeah.
1: That's why we stick around. But that's great then. So I know that there's a lot of artists out there and not everyone gets a chance to go to the Crafty Jar. So it's a bit of a, you know, I'd say a bit of an honour, really, to be a part of that. So well done. But performing at 13, my gosh. Wow. So that's a pretty brave thing to do.
2: I don't know, this makes me sound like big headed, but I'm trying not to go across that way. I never got like nervous or anything. I'd get nervous in terms of like, oh, well, maybe I'm going to do it wrong. But in terms of performing in front of loads of people, I don't tend to feel it. If it's speaking in front of people, that's a whole different story.
1: Yeah, yeah.
2: But I think I've just always been able to just get up there and do it. It's like I enter a zone almost.
1: Mm.
2: And I just kind of feel the music, I guess, and
1: that's something you could bottle and sell, I think. It's that's brilliant. So how did you get to the stage of like that age and performing then? Have you come from a musical family, or have you been having lessons, or what was the story?
2: My family aren't actually super musical. They love music. They listen to like loads. My dad really likes country and folk and all that, so that's probably where that came from for me. But I was actually taught by my cousin, who is like one of the musical people in the family, and he taught me when I was 11, when I was still in primary school. And the first time I performed live was at a school play. I was the princess, like the I wasn't a good actor.
1: I was gonna say, good role to get.
2: I know, but I wasn't a very good actor, but I think they did it because that's when I found out I could sing. Don't get me wrong, I wasn't amazing at that time, but I had some promise, you know. And then since then, I think we started off doing the open mics, and it just kind of flourished from there.
1: So nowadays then, so what does your sort of open mic situation look like, or your performance?
2: I haven't played at them in a while, but the most recent ones I have played at has been like, I don't know whether you've heard Ben Bagley, his open mics.
1: Okay.
2: I've kind of started moving to doing like more like Busking for Charity and that kind of thing. I'm also in a band as well.
1: Ah.
2: So we play around like Wolverhampton, Birmingham area.
1: Ooh, we'll have to definitely get some like idea of how people can catch you.
2: Do you
1: actually like gig and stuff like that with the band?
2: Yeah.
1: Ah, so what's the band called?
2: Notion of Fortune.
1: Notion of Fortune. Wow, that sounds pretty cool. And what sort of genre of music is it?
2: Kind of. So it's a bit unusual because it's kind of a mix. So my side is more folk. I guess along the lines of folk, while Val's side, who is our bassist primarily and also a singer, our stuff is more like, I guess, folk punk in a way. It's very different. They're like, they have folk roots, but they're very different. So I guess you have a little bit for everyone in a sense.
1: No, that's cool. How did you come across your band members then? Was it through open mics or are they friends? Or
2: Val was a friend from school. Mm-hmm. Isaac, the violinist, was a friend from college. Jake, I know Jake through Val. Jake's our drummer. He's amazing.
1: Yeah.
2: He's really, really good. He has to deal with my terrible timing, but he's amazing, honestly, the fact he can, like, you know, adapt and everything. And Isaac's amazing at the violin as well.
1: I love the violin idea in their band. That's brilliant.
2: Yeah, honestly, he's amazing. We always get people coming up afterwards going, oh, the violin's so good.
1: We had a guest last week. You maybe heard me mention Go With The Flow, they were called. They've just formed. Yeah. They only known each other for a month.
2: Oh, really?
1: And
2: oh, my God.
1: They play about 10 instruments between them. But
2: that's
1: when they
2: amazing.
1: Came in the studio, it was the violin and the guitar. And it's like, the violin is just stunning. And as part of an arrangement of other musicians, it's like really stunning.
2: It's a beautiful instrument, the violin.
1: Absolutely. Yeah. We've got some, you know, lined up on the show today. We're going to be hearing some of your song choices as well, playing throughout the show. Also, you're going to be performing live, which is very cool. And we do want to hear where people can catch you as well. So the first track that you've chosen, you said anything Stevie Wonder, because you love Stevie Wonder. I love that you love Stevie Wonder. I don't hear him crop up that much from guests. But then everyone's different.
2: Yeah.
1: So the song you've chosen is Never Had a Dream Come True. So what's your where does your love for Stevie Wonder come from, and why have you chosen this particular song?
2: I think with Stevie Wonder, it's like his music just makes me feel really happy. Almost, it's like just I feel even though his songs don't always have like the most happy themes, they sound like, you know, give me this floaty feeling almost. Mm. And like I like playing him sometimes when I'm doing like housework and all that, and I just he kind of just makes me smile almost as music does. It just makes me feel really light and happy.
1: I think you'd love to know that. That's brilliant. And this particular song then, is it a particular favourite?
2: Yeah. It's his vocals. Mm. I just love his vocals in the song. He just sounds beautiful.
1: So crisp, isn't it?
2: Yeah.
1: Yeah, brilliant. Yeah. Well, let's have a listen. This is Never Had a Dream Come True by Stevie Wonder.

0: And you're back with Shona and Abby Stanton. And it is Black Country Extra and it's Creative Connections, of course. So thank you for that song choice, Stevie Wonder. I just haven't heard much of his stuff, actually.
1: Really?
0: And
1: oh, you should.
0: I know. This is it. This is what I genuinely love about this show as well, is that, like, although a lot of people have got creativity in common, their music choices are often very different. And yeah. I'm learning every day. So, yeah, obviously heard of Stevie Wonder, but not listened to a great amount. So I will, that will be my mission today, Abby. I will be listening to Stevie Wonder.
1: Hell yeah.
0: But yeah, so you are going to be playing a live track shortly, but I just wanted to talk to you about the sort of music you play then. So you've got a brilliant voice and you play guitar, which is just super, completely whole with the audience. I think everybody was super quiet, which in a pub, it doesn't always work, but you did. And, you know, the sort of music you play then, so if people wanted to get an idea of the sort of genre or what to expect, how would you sort of describe yourself?
1: Well, I've struggled with this one for years. The best idea I can get is that I play kind of, I know it's along the lines of folk, but I like to bring in different genres and kind of, I guess, like, transform them into my own style a little bit. So I don't know whether I played it at the one at the Crafty Jar, but I played Toxicity by System of a Down.
0: Yes.
1: And that's a metal song. People really like it, actually, which is amazing. It's just a very different version of the song, and I just love, like, changing them around a bit. I guess Paolo Nutini as well, he isn't folk, I've played his stuff. I tend to write kind of outside the realm of genre. I tend to write more, I guess, story songs. So I like to tell a tale when I write.
0: Nice.
1: So it could be about, like, a story of the past. Like the one I'm going to play is about it's not actually a real story. It's from a book I've read by Dostoevsky. It's The Idiot, and it's a little passage about this woman named Marie. The song's called Maria, and I realised I got that wrong, like, halfway through writing it, and I just stuck with it.
0: Yeah.
1: But she was basically kind of pushed out by society, and it's her story of, like, kind of what happened to her and how it ended and all that.
0: Oh, that's an interesting way of doing things. I think that's quite inspiring if people are listening and, you know, like, that think they might be able to write but never really know what to write.
1: Yeah.
0: And you've taken something you've enjoyed but then put your own sort of way of presenting it, really.
1: It's, I think, one thing I'd say is if you're struggling to write a song, have a go at writing a story, because then you've got it set up for you. It's just turning it into, you know, turning it into lyrics, and it's fun as well, because I like to change, like, I guess, the melody and structure the song around the story. So if it gets to a bit more of a dramatic point, I'm like, oh, I've got to be more dramatic in the song or something like that. You know?
0: That sounds great.
1: Thank you.
0: Have you got, like, a platform people can sort of listen to you, like a Spotify or anything like that, if people are curious?
1: Yeah, the band do. We have a Spotify. We're on Apple Music and everything as well. We're on Bandcamp, most listening platforms. We have an Instagram as well. It's just Notion of Fortune. So if you're interested, you can listen to us on one of those. We have a few songs out now.
0: So the songs that that you play with the band then, are those songs that you've written as well?
1: Yes.
0: Ah.
1: Three of them are. There's Red, which I wrote when I was about 16. Me and My Sins, which I also wrote when I was about 16. And then there's How Many Ghosts, which I wrote when I was probably like 14, 15.
0: No way.
1: So they're quite old songs, and I've changed, my style has changed quite a bit since, but I still love them. I'm still very happy with them.
0: That's
1: so
0: good then, because, yeah. You know, I write poetry sometimes, and I sort of look back and go, wow, that's that's not that good. excuse me. So that's good. I mean, you've done a fantastic introduction to the song you're about to play.
1: Thank you.
0: That would be great when you are ready.
1: Awesome.

0: Abby, I mean, what? Seriously? That, your voice. Oh, my gosh. It's so... it's everything, isn't it? You know what I mean? You can just hold those notes. It's so...
1: Thank you.
0: It's so crisp. Stevie Wonder would be so proud of you.
1: Oh, my
0: God,
1: that's
0: absolutely brilliant. And the fact that you wrote that, and it's, you know, you said, oh, sorry, it's a long song. Like, it's a whole story. It's brilliant. Like, whatever people get out of listening to music, whether it's the melody or the lyrics or the voice, you know, you got it all going on there. And
1: thank you.
0: Absolutely brilliant. I can't wait for some more live music, even though I feel very greedy. I hope the listeners are enjoying that. That's I'll stop talking about it now, I think. But yeah, so with regards to where people can catch you then, I know that you majority of the work you do is, you know, with your band.
1: Yes.
0: So have you got any gigs lined up that you know of? Am I putting you on the spot?
1: Well, I've got one tonight, but by the time this is up
0: Or how can they find out if where the next gigs are? So, like,
1: best way is through the Notion of Fortune Instagram
0: on
1: or
0: the
1: Facebook.
0: Yeah.
1: One or the other is completely fine. We're more likely to like interact through the Instagram though. We've got a few. We've got a Halloween gig coming up. Can't remember where it is. It will be on the Instagram. We'll have advertised it. It's on the 30th, and we basically have to dress up as, I think it's Owl House or something.
0: Ooh.
1: I can't remember what the place is called.
0: That sounds fun. Well, the fact you're being quite vague means people, if they're that interested to find out more, they will go onto your Instagram, start following you, find out what it is you're going to be doing. It's brilliant.
1: Yeah.
0: We've got another song choice. One of our tracks we've got in the library here that you've chosen. I'm very pleased to say we had got some First Aid Kit. I'm not sure everyone's going to know of this band because they're relatively new, would you say? Or I've only just started hearing them like last year, I think, maybe.
1: Yeah, they're not like huge, I don't think, but they have got a very good following. No, the First Aid Kit are amazing. I think my favourite thing about them is their harmonies.
0: Mm.
1: The way they can just, they just fit perfectly together and it really makes the song... I think not the one that's playing, but my favourite one is The Bell, I think. I like songs that kind of lead up to something almost, like a big, I guess, finale almost bit. And that song kind of does that and it's really, really good.
0: So the one you've chosen is Ruins then. So was this just because it was one of the ones we had?
1: Yeah.
0: Basically. But you like the band that much that, Okay.
1: No, that's... I know this is going to be good.
0: Fantastic. Okay, let's, for those not heard First Aid Kit before and those who have, here is Ruins. Thank you.

0: And you're back with Shona and Abby Stanton on Creative Connections. It's Black Country Extra. That was, I don't think I've heard Ruins. That is a gorgeous song, isn't it?
1: By
0: First Aid Kit. I know what you mean about the harmonies.
1: Yeah, no, exactly.
0: Absolutely stunning. Thank you for that gift. I do see new music as gifts. It's I'm blessed every week when creatives tell me about
1: point,
0: music.
1: Isn't it?
0: That even if it's like 50 years old, it's still new to me. So but no, they're brilliant and people should definitely check them out. So we were just talking before that song about a gig that you've got coming up on the 30th of October. What did we say you were called? Because you're dressing up, aren't you?
1: So yes.
0: It's at the Night Owl.
1: Yeah.
0: Which is such a stunning venue.
1: I'm really excited.
0: It's quite small. It's not like a ridiculously big. It's got two floors. They do like a lot of Motown and Northern Soul there. Very sort of, it's sort of off the beaten track slightly. So
1: yeah,
0: it's people really that know the Night Owl and respect and appreciate the sort of vibe there that go there. So it's going to be a really...
1: Oh, hell yeah. Okay.
0: So you're dressing up, what's it called? They're called Season of the Witch.
1: Something like that. I think it is, yeah.
0: Yeah?
1: Yeah, we're dressing up as witches and warlocks.
0: Wow.
1: My band's going with a Greek theme, so we're dressing up as, like, Greek witches, Greek warlocks. Well, not warlocks, but, like, that kind of
0: that's so much fun.
1: Theme. Yeah, I'm looking forward to it, actually.
0: Do you tend to, like, dress up, or is it just, like, because it's Halloween?
1: For Halloween, we do, yeah. Last year, we dressed up as Team Rocket from Pokemon. I don't know. That was an experience, but actually someone drew some art of us.
0: Oh, really?
1: Yeah, we posted it on our Instagram. It was really fun, to be honest.
0: That's super fun. So with regards, because I feel that's like a really good gig, getting the Night Owl. So you don't just do locally though. You do gigs in other parts of the country and stuff, have you?
1: Yes, we've gone to London, but a lot of the people didn't show up for that one, and we ended up just playing for the other bands. But it was still nice though, because it was like, I guess, more personal, and we did have a lot of fun in the end.
0: And there was like not just like one soloist just like watching you, it was actual bands and...
1: Yeah, there were other bands.
0: It's still
1: there.
0: A group of people.
1: Yeah, at least. And then we've played at Nottingham, and we've played at Aberystwyth. Nottingham was amazing. We played at Nottingham Pride.
0: Nice.
1: And it was actually, which is the song I'm going to play next, is actually where I got the name for it. Because I played it, and this wasn't long after I'd written it, and I said to everyone, I don't know what to name this song, if anyone has any suggestions. And someone came up to me afterwards and went, call it Ambergris.
0: Oh.
1: I can explain why it's called Ambergris if you want.
0: Yeah, please.
1: So Ambergris is like a resource I think you can find from sperm whales or something, and it usually is only found after a storm. And the song itself is about a storm. It's about two lovers that sail at sea, and there's a storm, and then their ship goes down, and they both believe each other to be dead, but they're actually both alive. Oh. I thought that was just perfect. Like, that was a really good name for it. So
0: wow,
1: yeah,
0: I love that. Like, you are a storyteller, songwriter, genius. It's brilliant.
1: Thank you.
0: When you are ready, then we would very much like to hear that.
1: Awesome.

0: Abby, like, I know I've said it and I'll keep saying it and I'm going to tell the whole world just how brilliant you are.
1: Thank you.
0: You know, when I was listening to that, I was imagining, like, the animation to it or, like, the play to it.
1: Yeah.
0: And I just thought you could, like, just do a whole musical.
1: I would love to do that.
0: you could do a film of a story that's going and you provide the songs and I could just imagine the character and the animation.
1: It's funny you should say that, actually, because I've, like, especially with that one, I've been more inspired by musicals. My partner's really, like, into musicals and I've been listening to them. I'm just like, they tell the story so well, the way it's done. And I took some inspiration from that when I wrote that song.
0: See? So. How about that then?
1: Yep. I'm glad it comes through.
0: I mean, I don't know how possible something like that is, but, you know, just... I could, it was brilliant visuals. Thank you for that. I enjoy seeing songs and stuff. So thank you. We're going to play one of your chosen tracks, which is by Paolo Nutini.
1: Mm-hmm.
0: Scream, funk my life up.
1: Yeah.
0: Is there a reason for choosing this one?
1: I love Paolo Nutini. I've played one of his songs, Looking for Something. It's one of my favourite songs to play, actually.
0: Yeah.
1: He was suggested to me by my friend, actually, who likes him quite a lot, and this song actually was suggested by her.
0: Ah.
1: It's a nice vibe is the word.
0: Yeah.
1: He's just, again, kind of like Stevie Wonder, where it's like you just he makes you want to, like, dance almost a little bit. Good vibes, I guess.
0: Well, I haven't heard this song, so I'm really looking forward to hearing this one. So this is Scream, Funk My Life Up by Paolo Nutini.

0: And welcome back after another fantastic song choice. I haven't heard that one. It's a funky funk song,
1: yeah,
0: isn't it? And I think you laughed because when it came through on the headphones, it sort of made me jump. I didn't expect. It was like kind of mellow and then it sort of went whoop. And I was like, ooh, okay. And then it got more funky and it changed a bit. No, that's good. I can imagine like a whole crowd just going, fuck my life up.
1: Yeah,
0: you know, just bouncing. slow motion bouncing, but it's nice and vibey. Thank you very much. We are coming into the sort of last part of the show. you've been brilliant, obviously, and the music you produce is really good quality.
1: Thank you.
0: Really, really good. What's the future for Abby Stanton? What is it you want to sort of look at doing?
1: So I'm obviously always going to be doing work with the band and everything. We're still going to be releasing music and all that, and I'm currently in the process of writing new songs. I want to really like push my solo, the solo side of things this year. I'm hoping to write like my own things, maybe a little slightly different style to the. So it's quite theatrical. The things I write for the band are quite like, as you were saying, like almost like a musical type thing. I want to go a bit more stripped back and go into I think they call it like English or British folk revival. It's kind of like your more traditional type folk, so Johnny Flynn, Laura Marling, that kind of thing. I want to have a go at that kind of style, and I want to still go with the story type thing, but I'm thinking of like kind of adding like different meat pieces of like, I guess, creativity into it. So I really like writing just stories. And I was thinking of like writing little short stories to go along with the songs, and then maybe if I put it in a CD, it goes in with it.
0: Nice idea.
1: So that would help people like kind of visualize it a little bit more. So yeah, that's kind of my plans for the future.
0: So how far have you got with this sort of plan? Have you been just thinking about it? Have you started trying things out?
1: Yeah, I've started writing. It's mostly me being like kind of studying the style, and because it's very different to what I write, which sounds weird because they're both folk, but they're both folk, but it's, you wouldn't believe like the range in folk music. There's like one folk song could sound completely different to another one, I guess with subgenres and all that. So I'm mostly just studying the style at the moment and seeing if I can write anything similar and get like, I guess, a riff down. And but I have like I have a whole document on it and everything, and I've already got like ideas for stories.
0: Like proper research then, isn't it?
1: Yeah, no, it is.
0: That's great. We have got actually a folk show on extra that you could maybe tune into. Folk and Beyond, it's called. Very, very, very good show, yeah.
1: Yeah, I'll give that a look.
0: But that's cool. I know, like, because I've got some friends, and I like folk, but I've got some friends that are really committed to folk. And,
1: yeah.
0: You know, the lyrics of a lot of them are, like, death, you know, or, like, treachery. Like, it's just, it's very dramatic, isn't it?
1: It is, yeah.
0: Is that the sort of the attraction

0: attraction in, that you have in it, or?
1: I don't really know. I think with folk, I think it's how much of a range there is to it, I guess, and also the focus on storytelling as well, I think, really gets me. And I just like the style. I like how it sounds, and I think because I've been raised on folk, it's just comes naturally to me.
0: Yeah.
1: Yeah.
0: So what's your favourite sort of folk bands to listen to?
1: I've got a favourite folk artist and a favourite folk band. Again, they're very different from each other. My favourite artist is Gregory Alan Isakoff.
0: Oh, who we haven't got.
1: Yeah, who he, I was going to play, but that's the thing. He's very popular, but he's not, like, mainstream, I guess. Music is amazing. He's very atmospheric. You almost feel like you're floating in space when you're listening to him. His music is beautiful. I love
0: him.
1: One
0: to listen with headphones on, maybe. Like, lay down somewhere.
1: Exactly. Yeah. And then completely different is Bridge City Sinners. They actually played in the UK recently, I think. I didn't get the chance to see them. But they're very kind of American, like, almost, well, not American, like, it's almost sea shanty type thing, kind of. And they're a band, and they have, like, violin and, like, very, very upbeat. They're amazing. I love them. They inspire a lot of my music, actually.
0: Ah.
1: Yeah.
0: And would you think about maybe playing, you know, if you had the chance to sort of, like, folk festivals and stuff like that? I know there's a few, Shrewsbury and there's Moseley.
1: Yeah.
0: And,
1: oh, I'd love to.
0: Yeah.
1: I'd jump on that chance, yeah.
0: Oh, so if anybody's listening out there that's
1: looking
0: for a lineup for next year, it's always, I've not been to the folk festivals, but I know they're always really well attended. And it's, I've got a friend who volunteers there and they go every year. And it's just such a lovely vibe as well, sort of nice clientele, if you like. But yeah, so that's great. You've got lots of ideas, you know. And I need to look at this sort of animation idea. If you've got
1: an
0: animator out there that can put some visuals to your...
1: I do have a friend who's doing an animation course at uni, so I could ask.
0: Yeah, so are you still at uni at the moment?
1: Final year now.
0: And what is it you're doing?
1: Psychology, which is very different. I guess neuroscience and things like that. I find that very interesting. So I, of course I'm always going to be doing my music, but in terms of career options, I really want to go into like brain imaging or something like that.
0: Wow. That's excellent. Oh, wow. And so when you're at uni and you're sort of, you know, not in lessons and hanging out with chums and stuff, do you get to play instruments? That are they a musical group, or it's
1: there is a music society. I don't really get to hang out with them much because their sessions are on a Monday and I'm at work on a Monday, but I have interacted with them, and they are really lovely. They do like bands and choirs and orchestras and stuff. It's really cool.
0: Oh, that's great. So yeah, you know, there's opportunity to explore there if you wanted to, but also maybe a little break from, because you're gigging, obviously you're gigging tonight, and you've got this gig in October. And if people do want to find out, they can go on the Instagram. You were saying mainly the Instagram's the most sort of...
1: That's the best one to get into touch with, yeah.
0: No, that's great. And when it comes to booking you, you know, are people able to get in touch and ask you to gig with them, or, you know, an event or anything like that?
1: Yes, you can contact the band Instagram, or you can contact me. I'm best to respond on Instagram again, because some issues with my again access to my Facebook account. It's Abby, I believe, _ Kira. That's my Instagram.
0: How are you spelling Kira?
1: K-I-E-R-A.
0: Oh.
1: Yeah.
0: Ah.
1: It's my middle name.
0: Nice.
1: So yeah, that's the best way to contact me. Yeah.
0: No, that's great. You have got you've got great song choices, by the way.
1: Thank you.
0: You've got another song that you're going to leave the show with us today, and you have been. It's brilliant to have you on here, and I do hope you come on and we've saved your songs. I hope that the other shows get to play them. And the last track is The Levellers. So what's your relationship with The Levellers then? Is that a band you followed for a while, or?
1: My mom, actually, she listens to The Levellers, and she got me into them. I just love them. They're, you know, like, I guess your classic, like, folk band. Again, it's just like, I thought I'd come in today with like music that made me happy and like was uplifting, you know, might make someone's day or something, you know, you never know. But yeah, same with the Levellers. It makes me think of my mum whenever the Levellers play. It's, you know, I kind of associate it with her.
0: Yeah, and then you would sort of be at home when you're growing up, sort of singing the Levellers and stuff like that.
1: Not actually. It's been quite recent that she's gotten into the one. I say recent, like a few years ago. And it's just I don't know why, but like it's stuck. Kind of like whenever we were in the car on the way to work, like play it or on the way to holiday, that kind of thing.
0: Whack it on.
1: Yeah.
0: Feel exactly. Good music. Well, I think the listeners are going to be really enjoyed hearing your song choices today.
1: Thank you.
0: And also obviously your live music, and they definitely need to find out where to catch you. It's been an absolute honour to have you in the studio. It is for every guest when they perform, and I'm just here and I'm like wow, like it's for the listeners, but it's for me too, and it is always a brilliant honour, so I really thank you for coming in, because I know you're
1: no problem.
0: Not 100% well as well, a little, you know, a little bit of a cold or whatnot, so I do appreciate your
1: of
0: time. The song that you've chosen then, so it's One Way.
1: Mm-hmm.
0: I'm going to say, I don't even know this. Do I know this song? Is it a common song?
1: It's one of them more popular ones, I think. But it's a really good song. It's amazing.
0: I tend to not know a lot of songs, but
1: no, it's okay. Honestly, it's a really good song. I think you'll like it.
0: Oh, and are we expecting upbeat singing along song?
1: Yeah.
0: Oh,
1: definitely.
0: Nice one to go out with.
1: Yeah.
0: Well, Abby Stanton, people need to catch you and remind them of your band name as well.
1: Notion of Fortune.
0: Notion of Fortune. They can catch you on Instagram or Facebook, and certainly check this artist out. Absolutely brilliant. Thank you again.
1: Thank you.
0: Bye-bye.

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1: From the Sky News Centre at 6, Donald Trump claims Ukraine and Russia have agreed to a 60-day energy ceasefire. The announcement comes a day after the US president blamed Volodymyr Zelensky for attacking diesel facilities in Russia and therefore contributing to a global shortage. Meanwhile, Kemi Badenoch says Mr. Trump was wrong to make a deal with Moscow to buy diesel. The Tory leader says Ukraine's freedom is not the US president's to bargain away. Elsewhere, at least 12 people have died and 300 have been injured in strikes on Saudi Arabia's main airport. Houthi rebels, who are backed by Iran, have been blamed for the attacks in Riyadh, but the group now claims Sana'a Airport in Yemen has been hit in response. Military analyst Robert Clark says it's likely tit-for-tat strikes will continue.
2: It's this campaign now of the Houthis trying to really constrict the Saudi Arabia political will to carry on fighting against the Houthis, targeting airports, targeting the oil infrastructure, making it economically basically unviable to continue their campaign against the Houthis.
1: The latest is officials in Saudi Arabia saying a passenger terminal at its main airport has been struck this afternoon. The Pope says he will undergo surgery early in the week to remove a nodule from his lung. He's going to be treated in Rome. To sport, and Manchester City are playing Liverpool in their first game since being found guilty of breaking Premier League financial rules. And they're into the second half at Anfield. Shane Pennington is there for us.
3: It's Liverpool 0, Manchester City 2, and this game was turned on the sending off of Ryan Gravenberch. He picked up a second yellow just after the hour mark, and City immediately took control. First, Erling Haaland fired high into the roof of the net from 12 yards, and 2 minutes later, Jeremy Doku curled home the second from 20 yards out. It looks like it's going to be 6 runs from 6 home for City. It's Liverpool 0, Manchester City 2.
1: Hull missed the chance to move into the top four after a 2-2 draw with unbeaten Everton. Nottingham Forest boss Oliver Glasner was beaten on his return to Selhurst Park as Crystal Palace won 3-1, and the Scottish Premiership Celtic beat Motherwell by 2-0. That's the latest. I'm Barry Weir.

Good evening, everyone. I hope you're having a great Sunday and welcome to Batch Jukebox Connections. It's the hour of the week where we delve into the Black Country Extra Jukebox and play songs with a connected theme. Well, our theme tonight is River Deep, Music Wide. We are going to be playing songs with the word river in the title. Well, our first song is from 1993 and this song got to number three. It's by Billy Joel and it's River of Dreams. Fun fact, this was nominated for a Grammy that year, but lost out to I Will Always Love You by Whitney Houston.

Billy Joel with Rivers of Dreams. Now, the next song is one of two songs which is simply called The River, and this one's by Bruce Springsteen from the album of the same name. This got to number 35 in 1981 in the UK charts.

It truly can be said that you can't beat a bit of Bruce on a Sunday evening. And now our next song is by The Jam, and it's a B-side from The Jam, and it was the B-side to the song Absolute Beginners, which got to number four in 1981, and it's called The Tales of the Riverbank. In my opinion, it should have been the A-side.

The Jam with Tales from the Riverbank. Black Country Extra. You're listening to Bat's Jukebox Connections, where our theme tonight is all our songs have the word river in the title. Now, our next song is by Ike and Tina Turner, and it's the obvious one you'd expect me to play, River Deep, Mountain High. It got to number three in 1966. Quiz time, which famous producer produced this song?

Hi, Tina Turner with River Deep Mountain High. Did you get the answer to our quiz question, who produced that song? Well, it was Phil Spector's Wall of Sound. And now for two songs by the Gallagher brothers from Oasis. The first up is Liam, and it's the song The River, which was an album track from his album Why Me, Why Not. It's then followed by The River Man, which was by Noel, and it's from his Chasing Yesterday's album.

First up was Liam Gallagher's The River, followed by The Riverman by Noel Gallagher. Our next song was written by Jimmy Cliff in 1969, but this version we're going to play is by UB40, which got to number 16 in 1983 from their Labour of Love album. This is Many Rivers to Cross.

UB40 with Many Rivers to Cross. And next we have Wet, Wet, Wet. And this is one of my favourite songs. And it's not one of their most famous songs. It's from 1990, where it got to number 16. This is Hold Back the River.

Brilliant. Wet, wet, wet with Hold Back the River. And now to a song written by Al Green from 1978, and it's Talking Heads, their version. This song didn't chart. Quiz time. Who also recorded this song in the very same year? I'll answer it after this. This is Take Me to the River.

Talking Heads with Take Me to the River. Did you know the answer to our quiz? Who also recorded this song as a cover in the very same year, 1978? Well, the answer was Brian Ferry. Black Country Extra. You're listening to Batch Jukebox Connections, where our theme tonight is we're playing songs with river in the title. And the next song is not the usual type of song I'll play. It's by Justin Timberlake, and this got to number two in 2002. This is thought to be inspired by his relationship with Britney Spears. This is Cry Me a River.

Dina Washington with Cry Me a River. And now to The Alarm. And I admit I play a lot of The Alarm on this show, but I like them. I think they're a really good band. This next song was from their Change album from 1989. It only got to number 43. This is Sold Me Down the River.

You're listening to Bach's Jukebox Connections, where our theme tonight is songs with river in the title. And our next song closes our show tonight, and it also closed REM's album Automatic for the People. I love this song. I think this is the best song on their album. This is Find the River. Well, that's all we got time for Bach's Jukebox Connections tonight. I'll be back next week with a brand new theme. Until then, I'll leave you with REM.

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1: From the Sky News Centre at 7, we're waiting to hear if a so-called energy ceasefire announced by the US president will come into force between Ukraine and Russia. The Ukrainian leaders responded to Donald Trump's social media announcement by saying he wants more details and guarantees of Russia's support for the move. Last night, Mr. Trump suggested the Ukrainian people should be allowed to vote and choose a replacement for Volodymyr Zelensky. Kira Rudik is a Ukrainian MP and says she's pretty sceptical about the agreement.
2: Does that ceasefire allow Russia to continue hitting our schools, our hospitals, our maternity wards? This is obviously unclear, and we will have to hear more.
1: A passenger terminal at the international airport in Riyadh has been hit a day after a missile struck the same complex and killed 12 people. Yemen's Houthi rebels, backed by Iran, have claimed responsibility for those attacks and others, including an airport and gas plants in eastern Saudi Arabia. The Pope's revealed he's going to have surgery in the coming days to remove a nodule from his lung. He's told worshippers the lump was discovered at a very early stage, and the Vatican expects recovery will take around a week. Manchester City have eased to a 3-0 win at 10-man Liverpool in their first game since being found guilty of breaching Premier League financial rules. Erling Haaland was among league goal scorers earlier.
3: Part of Man City and every single fan, I think this is a lovely moment which will stay with us for a long time when it comes to the feeling after the game. And it was tough and it was hard. Again, I'm so proud of everyone.
1: Everton remain unbeaten in the Premier League this season after a 2-2 draw at Hull. Nottingham Forest boss Oliver Glasner suffered defeat on his first return to Crystal Palace, with his new club losing 3-1 at Selhurst Park. In the Scottish Premiership, Celtic moved top after beating Motherwell 2-0. And Max Verstappen's won a second successive Formula One victory in a week after winning the Singapore Grand Prix. The Red Bull driver finished ahead of Charles Leclerc. That's the latest. I'm Barry Weir.

Hello everyone and welcome back to 7 at 7, the purplest hour on radio, with me, your host Belle, with you for the next hour of all things BTS. You just listened to Come Back to Me by RM from ORM's solo album Right Place, Wrong Person, which is the first pick for today's bite-sized Bangtan challenge, which, if it's your first time here, is the idea that I only have an original 90s MP3 player with which to listen to BTS, only capable of holding about 7 songs. Now, we were switching these 7 songs up each week per letter of the alphabet, but as of last week, we came to the end of the alphabet. So, starting this week, we are doing one per week, a member special. This week is, of course, Ali de Namjoon. So, we are kicking things off with all things RM. I have quite a lot of tunes coming up for you today, so we're not going to have as many segments, just as many RM goodness as possible. So here is the next one. I have Closer by RM, Paul Blanco and Mahalia.

That was Closer by RM Paul Blanco and Mahalia from RM's solo album Indigo. I have two back-to-back tracks for you now. I have Forever Rain and Everything Goes featuring Nell.

0: That was Forever Rain and Everything Goes featuring Nell, both from the 2018 mixtape Mono. I have two more back-to-back tracks for you now. I have Forgetful with Kim Sawol and Moonchild.
1: One, two.

that was Forgetful by RM with Kim Sawol from the album Indigo, and Moonchild from the 2018 mixtape Mono. And now it's time for the Seven Nation Army Challenge. Seven.

Okay, we have reached the part of the show where I have taken a random section from an unknown BTS track, run it through 7 layers of Google Translate, and it is your job to see if you can guess what song it came from. Okay, it blooms in the sky like a flower in full bloom, a flower-shaped firework, a flower-shaped firework, it sparkles in the sky. I think it's taken some clever wordery and kind of changed it into more literal terms. But aside from that, it is very similar. So just have a little think. And in the meantime, I have another song for you. This is Number 2 by RM and Park Ji-yoon.

That was number two by RM and Park Jiyun from the album Indigo. Right, how did you guys get on with the Seven Nation Army Challenge? I'm going to read it one more time for you. It blooms in the sky like a fat flower in full bloom, a flower-shaped firework. A flower-shaped firework. It sparkles in the sky. That was a little bit of a tongue twister. There's a lot of Fs in there. If you guessed wildflower, congratulations, you'd be correct. It normally says flower work. It's a clever little word play, but it changed it to a literal flower-shaped firework. But yeah, congratulations if you got that correct. And as a congratulations, here is the full track. This is Wildflower by RM with Eugene.

That was, of course, Wildflower by RM with Eugene, the lead single from the album Indigo. We've got one more track now for you. This is Still Life by RM and Anderson .Paak.

0: Hey, you pop.
1: What's up?
0: You doing know what I'm saying?
1: I know what you're saying, bro.
0: Shit happens in life, but you know what happens is what happens.

0: That was Still Life by RM and Anderson .Paak from the album Indigo. And now it's time for our intro guessing segment.
1: The super special 7-second sample speculation segment.
0: As the very long and very alliterative title suggests, this is the section of the show where I am going to give you a 7-second sample of a song, and you have to see if you can guess what song it is from. They're mostly intros, and today's is an intro, so have a little listen and see if you can guess what this is the introduction to. Okay, so that is today's sample. I will say I was quite nice. I did trim quite a lot of the ambient noise that is the lead-in to that song. Otherwise, you would have had essentially most of the 7 seconds would have just been sort of sly ambient noise, which I thought, I'll give you a little bit of the tune to see if that helps, rather than just sort of, here's 7 seconds of ambient noise. Go, guess what song it is. So I'm going to give you a little bit of time now to see if you can guess what that ambient noise plus a tiny bit of tune was. And this is, in the meantime, our next bite-sized bangtan. This is Tokyo by RM.

That was Tokyo, the first song on RM's mixtape Mono. Right, how did you guys get on with the super special 7-second sample speculation segment? I feel like quite a lot of you probably did quite well. Also, the previous song, Tokyo, was a little bit of a hint, as this was, of course, Seoul. So they were sort of somewhat related. I thought it maybe gave a little bit of a transition into that. But congratulations if you did guess this correctly. And once again, obviously, as a congratulations, we will be playing the full track. This is Seoul, produced by Hon.

That was Soul, produced by Hon or Honey. I did see an interview that said that they go by either. So whatever you want to call them, apparently, as they said, that whatever you want to call them is fine. We've got two songs to see us out of the hour today. I've got A Good by RM from his mixtape Mono. And I have Winter Flower by Yuna featuring RM from her album Unstable Mindset. I hope you guys enjoyed the show today, the All Things Namjoon special. We've got, of course, Mr. Worldwide Handsome himself, Jin, next week. If you've got any requests of songs that you would like to see or any requests for upcoming segments or any other further shows, head on over to my Instagram. It is at 7@7bell. You can drop me a message, give me any requests, recommendations, things that you would like to hear played, or even ideas for upcoming bite-sized bangtans. So maybe a bite-sized bangtan you'd like to take to the gym, or a bite-sized bangtan you need for a party, anything like that. Drop me a message, let me know. Or I'm looking into potentially doing listener bite-sized bangtans. So if you have an idea of a specific set of songs that you would like to listen to as maybe your top tracks, I'm more than happy to look into doing that going forward, so we can have a week that's like, you know, this week it's Bell's tracks, so on and so forth. Let me know. I really hope you enjoyed the show today and that you will tune in next week as well for Mr. Worldwide's Handsome Jin himself. In the meantime, I hope you have a great week, whatever it is that you're doing, and I will see you next week. Bye-bye, everyone. Thanks for listening.

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1: From the Sky News Centre at 8, Donald Trump claims Ukraine and Russia have agreed to a 60-day energy ceasefire. The announcement comes a day after the US president blamed Volodymyr Zelensky for attacking diesel facilities in Russia, therefore contributing to a global shortage. Meanwhile, Kemi Badenoch says Mr. Trump was wrong to make a deal with Moscow to buy diesel and blames Mr. Zelensky for prolonging the war. The Tory leader says Ukraine's freedom is not the US president's to bargain away. The Defence Secretary says an attack on Saudi Arabia's main international airport is a dangerous escalation. 12 people were killed and more than 300 injured in the missile strike in Riyadh. Iran-backed Houthi rebels were behind the attack and have warned people to stop using Saudi airports and airspace as their potential targets. General Sir Richard Barrons is the former head of the Joint Forces Command.
2: I think the issue for the UK would be if this war with the Houthis spilled over into closing the seas again, and that means closing the access to the Suez Canal. And that's a vital national interest because we rely on the stuff that comes through the canal.
1: Police have launched a murder investigation after a man was stabbed to death outside a pub in Birmingham. The victim, in his 20s, died in the car park of the Beggar's Bush pub in Sutton Coldfield in the early hours. In sport, Manchester City overcame the taunts at Anfield to get a 3-0 win over 10-man Liverpool in the Premier League. It was the leaders' first match back since being found to have broken financial rules. Boss Enzo Maresca says with the score level at 0-0, the changes they made at the break really paid off.
3: We adjusted something, and I think second half we were much better. I think in the build-up we were not doing the right things in the way we planned the game for many reasons, but then second half again, I think we were much better.
1: Elsewhere in the football today, Nottingham Forest lost 3-1 to Crystal Palace. And Celtic are back 2 points clear at the top of the Scottish Premiership thanks to a 2-0 victory at Motherwell. That's the latest. I'm Barry Weir.

0: Attention, all Folketeers. Welcome to... Folk and Beyond!
1: With me, Derry Jones.
2: And me, Bob Bignall.
1: We'll be having special guests in the studio, plus...
2: interviews featuring local and international performing artists.
1: Also...
2: live performances, both here at the Black Country Extra Studios and...
1: the Swinging Cat.
2: We'll be featuring an album of the month and an artist or band of the month.
1: And Busby's going to be asking...
3: what's going on at the Woodman Des?
2: And I'm going to be telling you what's going on at Bromsgrove Folk Club.
1: Yes, a taste of future guests at both the Woodman...
2: and Bromsgrove Folk Club and Bromsgrove Folk Festival.
1: So, strap yourself in for 2 hours of folk-tastic...
2: fun and frolics.
1: Enjoy yourself.
2: Oh, what fun we shall have.

0: Hello there. Welcome to Folk and Beyond with me, Derry Jones.
1: And me, Bob Bignall.
0: How are you, Mr. Bob?
1: I'm all right.
0: Yeah, I'm all right, mate.
1: I'm all right.
0: Doing okay.
1: Still with it. Well, not with it exactly,
0: with us.
1: But still with us.
0: That's the main thing.
1: That's it.
0: That's
1: yes.
0: The main thing. Still at the party.
1: Yes. Still hating the force of gravity because everything seems to end up on the floor.
0: And they said, oh, yes. And I mean, if you buy a caravan, everything's on the floor anyway.
1: Well, yes. Yeah. That's what I sold mine.
0: Anyway, you should have got bigger wheels for it.
1: That's true. Would have been easier.
0: Anyway, we're going to kick off with folk club guests. And
1: yes.
0: We're going to kick off in this one with Bromsgrove guests.
1: Yes.
0: So who have you got for us?
1: Well, coming up at the end of October, 31st, I think.
0: Yeah.
1: But I wouldn't be over certain. But the last Thursday in the month, we're due to have Fairfield, who were, of course, for years the resident band.
0: Indeed they were.
1: At the club.
0: Yeah.
1: John's undergone some surgery just recently, so whether he's going to get up from Devon at the moment is a matter of conjecture, but we certainly hope that he will be.
0: Oh, yes.
1: Fit to
0: all
1: do
0: our
1: the
0: best,
1: gig.
0: John.
1: Yeah.
0: All our best wishes, mate.
1: Yeah. We'll send him that.
0: Well, shall we play a track anyway?
1: Let's do that.
0: Yes, right.
1: Let's play The Unblessed Hand.
0: Cool.
2: They had this little tradition whereby when a Reaver child was baptised, they would hide the hand so it was out of sight and therefore would not be blessed, which meant that the child could use that hand for killing and stealing and looting and all kinds of things with impunity because it hadn't been blessed. So this is a song called The Unblessed Hand.

0: Sand.
1: Oh, the unblessed hand there. That was written by John, I think, wasn't it?
0: John wrote that song himself, yeah.
1: It's a cracking song, mate.
0: It is a good song. True legend, too.
1: True legend, yes. And recorded live?
0: Yes.
1: At Fairfield, was it?
0: I think it was Fairfield Village Hall, yes. I think it was. Somewhere like that.
1: It was one of the village halls.
0: One of the local village halls.
1: We've frequented the bar at.
0: We've got drunk in sometime or other, yeah.
1: What's the next one then, mate?
0: This is a song from that, well, Fairfield again.
1: It is.
0: But from that well-known writer of folk songs, Peter Gabriel.
1: Oh, right.
0: This is a lovely little song from Peter Gabriel called Secret World with moi on vocals.
1: Yeah. And you look lovely in that daffodil hat.
0: I did.
2: Shall we?
3: Peter Gabriel. No, he hasn't come in. No. No. Yeah.

0: Secret World, mm. and a very fine version of it, if I may say so.
1: I know.
0: And I was joking. I was only talking about the daffodil hat.
1: Oh. I've took it down the charity shop now.
0: I'll bet there'll be some takers. What's next, mate?
1: Next up, we've got, because of John's injury, we've had to replace our artist on the 10th of October. But we've managed to get hold of the wonderful Paul Walker and Karen Pfeiffer, who are coming to entertain us.
0: A marvellous duo.
1: They are excellent. They're great friends as well. So yeah, we're nice people. Well, and this sort of mixes, this next track, mixes Karen's German background with Paul Stoke-on-Trent background.
0: Oh, I see.
1: And it's a little thing entitled Auf Wiedersehen, Miduk.

0: Paul Walker.
1: I'm Karen Pfeiffer. Thank you.
0: Thank you, Sue.
2: All Feed is saying me duck. And a live version by the sound of it.
3: Yeah.
2: Oh,
3: yeah.
2: Well, good. And the marvellous.
3: I think that was off an album of the same name.
2: Was it?
3: I think so.
2: Please excuse us. We're sucking on menthols and Joe's. Uncle Joe's minty balls.
3: Without his permission.
2: Yeah. Other sweets are available. But we're not allowed to drink in the studio, are we?
3: No.
2: She's just as burr, really, I mean.
3: Indeed.
2: Otherwise, it upsets our programmes, doesn't it? Well, in more ways than one.
3: We'd take a lot longer to make the show, for a start. Yeah.
2: Right, what's coming up next, then, mate?
3: This is another Paul Walker and Karen Pfeiffer, and it's a nice little song which they wrote themselves about a lovely seaside bay up there in Fife.
2: Fife?
3: Fife, on the other side of the Tweed. In Scotland, this is a little thing entitled Dalgety Bay.

0: brilliant track there from Paul Walker and Karen Pfeiffer. Dalgety Bay.
1: Dalgety Bay, I think.
0: Dalgety
1: Bay. I don't know how to pronounce that in Scottish.
0: Well, we won't even try. We don't even insult anybody.
1: We don't.
0: No, no. So it's Dalgety Bay as far as we're concerned in the Black Country.
1: Yes.
0: Yeah. And a lovely track. We're going to move on to folk legends now, I think. No, we're not. We're going to Woodman now, aren't we?
1: We're going to Woodman.
0: Yeah, we're going to the Woodman guests.
1: Yes.
0: And the Woodman guest is the brilliant Mr. Oh, hang on. We've got a super shot first, I think.
1: Are we?
0: Yeah, hang on a second.
1: Well, let's do that then. Black Country
0: Extra. Rattling through these now. Woodman guests, we have got the wonderful Mike Silver on the 2nd of October, so keep an eye out for that. It's really wonderful. Mike is extremely talented and a veteran, I suppose we could call him now.
1: Veteran?
0: Veteran folk singer-songwriter. So have a listen to this. It's How Many Rivers.

0: The distinctive voice of Mike Silver there with How Many Rivers. Tremendous, tremendous singer-songwriter.
1: Velvet smooth voice there. Yeah.
0: Who you got next, mate?
1: Well, next we've got, well, you've got a singer's night on the 9th, and after that, on the 16th, we have the marvellous Anthony John Clarke.
0: Oh.
1: My buddy. Everybody's buddy.
0: Everybody's buddy.
1: Fantastic performer. Really, really, really good comic, I suppose, as well, in an unintentional way.
0: He's in the realm of those people who are of the Bin Garbutts and that sort
1: That's
0: of people
1: right.
0: of this world.
1: That's right.
0: And they're all too short on the scene at the moment.
1: They are. Mind. They are indeed, yes. This is one of my favourite tracks. They're all my favourite tracks, but this is one of them. This is Westminster Bridge.
2: The cafe was really hot. The coffee was really cold.

I said, the cafe was hot, the coffee was so cold. And so it was on Westminster Bridge.

0: John Clarke, of course, with Westminster Bridge, which is inspired by the Buskers of London.
1: It was indeed, yes, it was indeed. A brilliant song. I love playing it with him as well.
0: Mm.
1: Right, and the next one. On the 23rd of October, the marvellous Lost Notes.
0: Oh, them.
1: Oh, them, yes. They are fantastic.
0: And Brummies.
1: They are Brummies, but we'll forgive them that.
0: Hey, get off.
1: Now, they're a brilliant band. This track is called Green Grass.

0: green grass from the Lost Notes, Sue.
1: Well, green and yellow, actually, but there we are.
0: Yes. Well, green grass always does turn yellow. This time of year, the yellow grass seems to be turning green again which is rather good. What you got next, son?
1: Well, we've got a track here by Paul Downes and Mick Ryan.
0: Ooh, more old mates.
1: More old mates, and they're brilliant. And this one is called, The Parson and the Pig. It's quite a funny track. It's...

0: The Parson and the Pig, wonderful track there by Paul Downes and Mick Ryan.
1: Excellent.
0: And they're on the 30th of October, 26, which is this year, which is fortunate.
1: It is.
0: And the next we've got, next thing we've got is our Folk Legends. There we are. We could do a bit of reverb on that, but never mind. A bit. We're going to play a medley now, and we'll see you in the second half.
1: Bye.

0: live from the Black Country, online, on your mobile.
1: From the Sky News Centre at 9, the Ukrainian president says he supports the energy ceasefire announced by Donald Trump, but wants more details. Volodymyr Zelensky insists he's ready to stop strikes on Russian energy facilities if Moscow does the same. Just days ago, Donald Trump agreed a diesel deal with Moscow, leading to a row with Zelensky and calls from the US president for him to be replaced. US Treasury Secretary Scott Bessent is defending the administration's agreement with Vladimir Putin.
2: President Trump came into office with a mandate to work for the American people, and this is good for the American people. And bringing these diesel prices down.
1: At least 12 people have died and 300 have been injured in strikes on Saudi Arabia's main airports. Houthi rebels, who are backed by Iran, have been blamed for the attacks in Riyadh, but the group now claims Sana'a Airport in Yemen has been hit in response. A 73-year-old man has been charged with murder following the death of a woman near Bristol. The victim, who hasn't been named but who we know was aged 71, was found with serious injuries and pronounced dead in Bradley Stoke at around 2 on Friday afternoon. The Pope says he'll have surgery in the coming days to remove a small growth on his lung. The 71-year-old says doctors have recommended the operation and he's agreed to go ahead with it. In sports, Liverpool suffered their first Premier League defeat of the season in losing 3-0 at home to Manchester City. The hosts had a man sent off in the second half before conceding the goals, and the manager describes it as playing two completely different matches.
3: One game until the 62nd minute, I think, no, where we received the red card, and another game after the red card. And I think we've been the best team in the first game, let's say, and they've been better, no, when we've played with 10 years.
1: It was City's first game since being found guilty of over 100 breaches of financial regulations. And elsewhere in the football earlier on in the Scottish Premiership, Celtic's 2-0 win at Motherwell returned them to the top of the table. That's the latest. I'm Barry Weir.

0: Welcome back, folks. It's did you guess who that was, Bob?
1: It was the Watersons, I believe.
0: Yes, it was indeed.
1: All
0: yes.
1: the way from Hull. Hull, up in Yorkshire.
0: Hull, right, Hull. OK. Yeah. What the Hull's going on.
1: Indeed.
0: That's it, yep. Right, those tracks were, let me see.
1: well, I'll tell you what they were.
0: Yep.
1: We started off with Dido Bendigo, which is probably one of the first songs that I ever learnt.
0: Oh, the doorbell.
1: And followed by Bunch of Time, which was by Eliza Carthy and Norma Waterson.
0: Yeah.
1: And 30-Foot Trailer.
0: Brilliant, that's a brilliant song.
1: It is a good track, again, from the Watersons. And we're going to carry on with some of their more of their tracks now.
0: Yeah.
1: Sadly, none of them are with us anymore, apart from Eliza. And I think Martin Carthy has now stopped touring because he's in the latter stages of Alzheimer's.
0: Oh dear.
1: So I understand.
0: Right.
1: But Eliza's still out there doing it. But the others, unfortunately, have departed this life. But they had good lives.
0: Yeah, well, they certainly did.
1: They did.
0: They did indeed. And they're very well known and very, very well respected.
1: Mm.
0: And,
1: brilliant close harmony work.
0: Well, they were masters at it,
1: yes.
0: weren't they?
1: Yes, yeah. yeah.
0: What's the track called, mate?
1: This next one.
0: Mm.
1: Oh, the next track is actually, in fact, not a folk song at all. It's written by Irving Berlin for a film back in the 30s.
0: All
1: this
0: right.
1: This is Norma herself, who is probably my favourite female singer of all time. This is Norma Waterson with Change Partners and Dance.

0: Marvellous Norma Waterson there with Change Partners and Dance. That's the sort of track you could just sway around the room with a cup of tea and a biscuit.
1: Made famous by Fred Astaire in the film.
0: Indeed.
1: And he sang it. And a number of other people have sung it since.
0: Yeah.
1: But that came off an album that Norma recorded, the title of which escapes me for the moment, where she sang classic songs like that and then paired them with songs of a more modern era.
0: Oh, I see.
1: That have been classed with those songs.
0: Complemented each other.
1: Complemented.
0: Cool. That's a clever idea.
1: And it's a great album. It really is.
0: Yeah. You've got a great voice for that sort of thing.
1: Oh, yes. Yeah.
0: Yeah. It's a very versatile voice.
1: Yes. We'll play another track off that album in a little while.
0: All right.
1: In the meantime.
0: Right.
1: This is back to the traditional, more traditional side. And this is Lal and Mike Waterson, brothers and sisters of Norma, and original members of the Watersons. And this is Bright Phoebus.

0: What a great track there. Mm. Bright Phoebus by Lal and Mike Waterson.
1: Yeah, Lal being Mike's sister, Shutfree Lane.
0: Oh, I see. Right. I did not know that, you see.
1: Yeah. I know everything.
0: I know you do, Bob. This is why you're on the show, you see. Just to keep me right.
1: Really? Oh, dear. No pressure, then.
0: Do you know when the M5 is going to be open again south?
1: Yeah. What's the M5?
0: Oh, exactly. Then you've let yourself down.
1: I don't use motorways.
0: Any road up.
1: Go on.
0: That was Lal and Mike Waterson. That track, it almost could be... You can imagine the Kinks doing it or somebody like that.
1: What, Bright Phoebus?
0: Yeah.
1: Yeah, yeah.
0: Yeah, because it's sort of 60s hippie-ish vibe to it.
1: Well, of course, the Watersons started in the 60s in Hall, I said.
0: Yeah.
1: And we're a skiffle group to start off with.
0: Oh,
1: who,
0: there you
1: who
0: go.
1: Who wasn't?
0: Then.
1: Everybody was a skiffle group
0: yes.
1: in those days. And, of course, they were influenced by the music of the time.
0: Yes, I suppose they would be.
1: You know.
0: I've just thought of a brilliant name for a skiffle band.
1: Go on.
0: Skiffle Alley.
1: Skiffle Alley.
0: As in Skittle Alley.
1: Oh.
0: Yes.
1: Pass me by.
0: Moving on.
1: Pass me by completely. Yeah, never mind.
0: That's the name of our new band, mate.
1: Okay.
0: Anyway, we divert. Oh.
1: We divert.
0: Yeah, we divert. We divert even. Anyway. Going back to this, to what we're actually doing now, we're in a radio station.
1: Oh,
0: aren't we?
1: Well,
0: that's where we are.
1: Never
0: yes.
1: mind.
0: Never mind. The next track on Fridays is Fred Astaire.
1: Yeah,
0: how about
1: now,
0: this one? Then?
1: I mentioned about when we did Change Partners and Dance off this amazing album, and basically it's classic songs by people like Irving Berlin, and paired with recordings of songs that Clive Gregson wrote.
0: Oh, I see.
1: And based on Change Partners and Dance, Clive Gregson wrote this next track with On Fridays, he's Fred Astaire.

0: A lovely little waltz there. On Friday, he's Fred Astaire by the marvellous Norma Waterson.
1: Excellent.
0: Excellent track. Who wrote that one, then?
1: That was written by Clive Gregson.
0: Wow.
1: And it's on an album of Norma's called The Very Thought of You.
0: The Very Thought. Ah, I see what you did there.
1: Yeah,
0: yes,
1: Clive Gregson is an amazing singer-songwriter.
0: He certainly is.
1: Tremendous. And I think he has recently teamed up with the Hayes Sisters.
0: Ah.
1: To produce a show entitled In Memory of Nancy Griffiths. It's not a tribute act as such, but they do a lot of Nancy Griffiths' tremendous work.
0: Oh, excellent. What a great idea.
1: Yeah, and in actual fact, it's such a great idea that you can come to Bromsgrove and see them sometime in November.
0: There we are then. A little plug there for Bromsgrove.
1: Why not, indeed?
0: We're going to listen to a little short super shot, and we're coming back with the autumn tour.
1: Oh, nice. Nice.
0: So see you in the autumn. Okay. Which is autumn, isn't it?
1: It's nearly winter.
0: Oh, okay.
1: I think the solstice has passed.
0: It has, but we're all right. Anyway.
1: Oh, we're all right. It's snowing.
0: We'll be back with the weather in a minute.
1: Our eating came on yesterday.
0: Country Extra. Hello there. Right, we're going to be covering the autumn. Your heating came on, did it?
1: Yes.
0: Oh, well, there you are then. We're nice and warm. The heating's not going to come on in here.
1: Don't you worry, mate. I've turned it off. You don't have the heating on before October starts.
0: Oh, I see. One of those, is it? No matter how cold you are.
1: Yeah, put another fleece on, for God's sake.
0: Anyway. This is the Fairport Convention Autumn Tour.
1: Oh, lovely.
0: Yeah, and they're doing some dates near us. Shall I read some of the dates
1: out? That'd be nice.
0: Yeah, well. Thursday the 6th of October,
1: mm-hmm.
0: The Brewhouse, Burton-upon-Trent.
1: Oh, yes.
0: Burton-on-Trent, I should say.
1: Yes.
0: Sunday the 11th, this is all in October, Conservatoire Birmingham.
1: That's
0: a great gig, that is. That's a great gig. Might go and see that, actually.
1: I know my couple of pals of mine are going along to see that one.
0: Marvellous. Sunday the 18th of October, The Mill at Banbury.
1: Oh, yes.
0: Banbury seems to be their natural home these days.
1: Well, they live close, don't they?
0: They do. Well, they live very, very close.
1: Cropready is very, very close.
0: Crop-ready.
1: Crop-ready.
0: You have to say that with an accent.
1: Just in case probably a fact you didn't know, that in Cropready, which is near Banbury, which is where some of the Fairport people live.
0: They do.
1: Joe Brown lives there these days.
0: He does. He does. He's been poorly, I think.
1: Joe has?
0: I think he has, yes.
1: Haven't we all?
0: Yeah, well, yes, it is an age thing, I suppose.
1: Yes, I think it is.
0: He said hello to us at Cropperty Festival once.
1: Oh, right.
0: He's a very nice man.
1: Yeah.
0: Anyway, and carrying on with more nice men. Sunday the 1st of November, the Village Hall at Loudoun. Don't know where that is.
1: Don't know Loudoun.
0: But it doesn't matter anyway, because apparently it's sold out.
1: Oh, it's all right then.
0: Oh, there you are. Thursday the 3rd of November, the Regal Theatre, Tenbury Wells.
1: Uh-huh.
0: There
1: nice,
0: we are. Those
1: nice.
0: Are the closest ones. There are a lot more dates.
1: Yes.
0: Go and have a look on their website for any more details.
1: That'd be good.
0: That's where you get the real story from, yeah?
1: They are really good live.
0: We are kicking off with Who Knows Where the Time Goes, because we've got to do that.
1: Classic.
0: And actually, it's quite apt, because we've only got about 30 minutes left, so there we are. This is Fairport Convention and, of course, Sandy Denny. Who knows where the time goes?

0: the classic version of Who Knows Where the Time Goes with Sandy Denny on vocals there. So many people have recorded that, even other people with Fortep, but I don't think that's ever been topped for
1: it,
0: me.
1: It,
0: anyway.
1: It is the seminal version, isn't it?
0: It is really? Indeed, yeah.
1: It is indeed, yeah.
0: Yeah.
1: Yeah. And it's a beautiful track, a nice warm, cuddly feeling on that one. Right, the next track is a more modern track. It's called My Love Is in America. Mm-hmm. It's a brilliant track.
0: It is.
1: Written by the marvellous Chris Leslie.
0: Yes.
1: And performed by the marvellous, or even marvellouser, Fairport Convention.

0: my love is in America from the Great Fairport Convention, who are currently coming up to their autumn tour.
1: They are indeed.
0: And
1: yes.
0: If you want to backtrack, listen to the dates that Derry gave you earlier on. You might even get yourself a ticket.
1: Or go onto their website.
0: That's a good
1: idea.
0: Best
1: thing, because they could be all around the country.
0: Yeah.
1: Right, the next track is one of my favourite tracks.
0: Go on.
1: Red and Gold.
0: Oh, wow.
1: Red and Gold was written by Ralph McTell.
0: Mm-hmm.
1: This is the Fairport Convention version of it, of course. But Ralph's version is also excellent.
0: Indeed.
1: Mm-hmm. And we mentioned Cropperty Ridge.
0: We did.
1: Yeah. This has got the Battle of Cropperty Bridge in it.
0: Really?
1: Yes, which happens every Cropperty Festival.
0: It does.
1: When you try and get your caravan over it.
0: I know. Been there, done that.
1: Yeah, we all. There we are then. This is Red and Gold by the marvellous Fairport Convention. Red.

0: Red and Gold from Fairport Convention, who are about to go on tour. While you're listening to this, they're probably currently on tour.
1: Yes, they probably are. Yeah.
0: Yeah, and it's another great track, isn't it? Yeah. As is this, their classic, in actual
1: fact. Oh, yes. Oh, yes, this is the one they finish the festival
0: they
1: with.
0: They always
1: year.
0: Finish the festival with every year. In fact, I know one or two people who have departed this life who had it played at their funeral.
1: Well, yes, indeed, it is. Yeah. It is one of those, isn't it,
0: it
1: really?
0: It is. Yeah.
1: Anyway, if you haven't guessed already, it's called Meet on the Ledge.
0: Mm-hmm.
1: And it's by Fairport Convention. And if you see them in Cropperty, it's Fairport Convention and Friends, because there's a stage full of them.
0: Yes.
1: Right, here we go. Meet on the Ledge.

0: And that last track you heard before that jingle type thing was Meat on the Ledge, a classic from Fairport Connection, written by Richard Thompson
1: from his days
0: when he was playing with them. In fact, I think he was a founder member.
1: He was indeed a founder member. Yes, he was. They do a vegetarian version of that.
0: Go on.
1: It's called Carrots on the Ledge.
0: Veg on the Ledge.
1: Veg on the Ledge. Yeah, I like that. Veg on the Ledge. We'll see that on a vegetarian food van.
0: You will.
1: A bit like No Bones Jones, you know.
0: Yes. Just... Yeah. What we got next, boys?
1: Well, what we got next is the marvellous Steeleye Span.
0: Oh, Steeleye.
1: Steeleye on another autumn tour. They do one every year. They sort of tour together, I think. They should do that.
0: Well, yes.
1: Steeleye Span, of course, famous folk rock band, together with Fairport Convention, or the sort of masters of folk rock originals. And this track's Thomas called To The Rhymer. It's my favourite track.
0: Really?
1: It is indeed, yes, from years back. 1970s, I think.
0: Really?
1: Any road up, here we go.

0: Thomas the Rhymer from the classic folk rock band, one of the pioneers of folk rock.
1: They were indeed.
0: Steel Eyes Span.
1: And still are.
0: And they're still brilliant.
1: I love the syncopated rocky beat they
0: do. Yes, they do some really great stuff.
1: We'll talk about some of the tour dates which are nearest to us.
0: Oh, go on then.
1: Go on their website, of course, for the full picture. But I mean, I say nearest to us. Tuesday the 20th of October, they're in Buxton Opera House, Buxton. That's how close they get.
0: I've been there.
1: I bet you've been everywhere, Bob.
0: I've been everywhere, man.
1: Thursday the 22nd of October, the Core at Corby Cube. Corby, of course.
0: Of course.
1: Saturday the 31st of October, Birmingham Town Hall.
0: Oh,
1: Come on, bring it on.
0: Lovely venue.
1: Monday the 9th of November, Cheltenham Town Hall.
0: Ah.
1: That's if it's not surrounded by police. Or yes, there we are then. Cheltenham Town Hall, Monday the 9th of November. The next track, the Dark Morris song.
0: Oh,
1: yeah. I had a Dark Morris. Well, my dad had a Dark Morris. It was dark blue, yes. It was dark blue and it never started. But my sister did learn to drive in it as well, though.
0: Really?
1: It was a wonderful car, yes.
0: The things we learn about you during this show.
1: Yes, a Dark Morris. But not the one they're talking about.
0: They built them by me before they knocked the factory down.
1: No, they did. The factory. There's got to be a folk song in that song.
0: There must be.
1: The day they knocked the Dark Morris factory down.
0: Aye.
1: But anyway, this is a marvellous rocky song called The Dark Morris. It's a bit ghostly.
0: Ooh.
1: But it is October.
0: Oh.
1: So Halloweeny. Steel Eye Span. The Dark Morris.

0: Morris.
1: The brilliant Steel Eyes Span, of course. Even in their present lineup, we've got very few of the original members, but that was the Dark Morris.
2: It was, and we're going to finish off now with the Wife of Usher's Well and the Cadgwith Anthem.
1: Oh, nice.
2: As a medley. So there we are then. So, what should we say? Should we say ta-ra?
1: Oh, I think we should.
2: Good boy.

0: live from the Black Country, online, on your mobile.
1: Stop attacking each other's energy infrastructure. Neither country has yet confirmed the agreement. Volodymyr Zelensky said he would hold elections if Russia agrees to a complete 60-day ceasefire, and he's explained what that looks like to ABC News.
2: If they want energy ceasefire, we are open for this. Don't attack us. Don't kill our children. We will stop attack your diesel. And I think it's fair deal.
1: Meanwhile, the Ukrainian president's been responding to Donald Trump, who called for him to be replaced after a row over his deal to buy diesel from Moscow. In other news this evening, officials in Saudi Arabia say a passenger terminal at its main airport has been struck less than a day after another attack. At least 12 people died in Riyadh yesterday, with Iran-backed Houthi rebels being blamed for the strike. The Pope's going to have an operation to remove a growth on his lung. The pontiff says a nodule was found at an early stage and he will go into hospital next week. On to sport now, and Manchester City eased to a 3-0 win at 10-man Liverpool in their first game since being found guilty of breaching Premier League financial rules. Erling Haaland was among the second-half scorers for the leaders after Ryan Gravenberch was sent off for the hosts. Unbeaten Everton climbed to fifth with a 2-2 draw at Hull. Celtic returned to the top of the Scottish Premiership with a 2-0 win at Motherwell. The champions ended a run of three straight defeats in all competitions before the international break. Boss Martin O'Neill says it was an excellent display.
3: I thought that we tried to create, which we did do. We could have scored a lot more goals as well too, but overall performance was terrific.
1: Elsewhere, Celtic are 2 points clear of old firm rivals Rangers. And Red Bull driver Max Verstappen has a second successive Formula One victory in a week after winning the Singapore Grand Prix. That's the latest. I'm Daryl Jackson.

A very good evening and welcome to the Acoustic Guitar Show here on Black Country Radio Extra. I'm Christopher Crompton, and this evening I've got some guests here in the studio for you. But just before I announce them, here's some local music from Andy Jenkins. This is On the Edge.

0: This is Black Country Extra.
1: That was local singer-songwriter Andy Jenkins with On the Edge. Now, as promised this evening, I have got some guests in the studio, and my guests are Kidderminster-based duo Half a Clown. Welcome, guys.
2: Thank you. Thanks for having us.
1: And Half a Clown consists of Russ and Kelly. And I normally ask people about their origin story, guys, but I have to ask you first of all, I'm too intrigued by the name of Half a Clown. Where did that come from?
3: So we were in a bigger band for a while. There were five of us, and we were called the Grimaldi Band. We were named after kind of the first clown, or at least in a modern sense, so not a harlequin or jester, like a modern clown. And Joseph Grimaldi lived in London in the, I think it was the 17th century, and he was quite a famous man. He used to travel with vaudeville shows, and at one point he would have been a massive celebrity around the UK. But he kind of died penniless, being carried back from the pub by his manager.
1: Oh, no.
3: And so it was kind of the first Tears of a Clown. Anyway, we kind of fell down a bit of a rabbit hole with his story. And so we became the Grimaldi Band. And then, so when Kelly went out as a duo, we went out as Half a Clown for that reason, because two-fifths of a clown's a rubbish name.
2: And there's the play on words with Half a Crown. We get called the wrong name all the time, don't we? People say Half a Crown, no, Half a Clown.
1: That's a great story. Really cool. Okay, so let me take you both back to the beginnings of your respective musical journeys. I'll start with you, Kelly. Mm-hmm. How did you first get into music? When did you start playing an instrument?
2: So when I was at primary school, I really, really wanted to play the saxophone. Mm-hmm. My parents couldn't afford a saxophone, so they bought me a flute. They thought that was much the same. And so when I was about nine, I started to learn the flute at primary school, which was I really enjoyed, actually. And then I took that through to senior school, and I played in orchestras and was part of all of that. But actually, I really didn't enjoy playing the flute particularly. So when I was 18, I just put it in its box, put it in the loft, and I didn't touch it again.
1: Wow.
2: Until I was about 30 something, when I got together with Russ, and he sort of said, look, I know you play, why don't you get it out and see if you can jam along? And I was like, no, I can't jam along, I'll need some music, you know. And then over the years, I'm almost now getting to the point, a bit 15 years later or so, where I can sort of jam along.
1: And I
2: found it really tricky. I think when you work with guitarists, and particularly people who self-taught like Russ and doesn't need music, It was a difficult sort of process to start with, wasn't it? Because I was sort of saying, well, what key are you in? He'd be like, I don't know, listen to it.
1: I've had this kind of thing said before. We had a cellist in here who was classically trained, and she then started playing with a folk group, and it's that same thing. But in the end, it can be quite liberating, can't it? If you're used to being tied to a score, and then suddenly, well, you're free and you can come up with your own stuff.
2: And it's interesting because actually, when I first started playing, when I was at primary school, I couldn't read the music. I pretended I could, and I was playing by ear the whole time.
1: Right.
2: And it was only when I went to senior school, they realised I didn't really know what I was doing, and then I got extra lessons. But so it's funny because I do play by ear a lot, and I sing by ear a lot, and in fact I will always find a harmony before I can find a melody, you know, in a song. So we work really well together like that. But I think when you're forced to play instruments, or you know, you're kind of you're made to do it at school or made to do it by your parents, it doesn't feel so fun.
1: So
2: when I did pick it up again, it's become more and more joyful for me now that I can, you know, I can pick and choose what I want to play.
1: Really, weirdly,
2: I still always go back to my Debussy piece that I played for like my grade 7 as a warm up. That's always the song, because it's the one that's stuck in my head.
1: And what became of the saxophone then? Did that
2: never happen? I think I've had a couple of goes on. People, I don't think I would have been very good, actually. I can't make that, you know, you have to do something very specific with your mouth.
1: Well, the sound of the flute with guitar in Half a Clown is gorgeous anyway, so it all worked out fine.
2: So I'm glad my parents were poor.
3: Nice. You don't hear many flutes.
1: No, it makes quite a signature sound for you guys, doesn't it?
2: And singing wise, I was always in like choirs and madrigal groups and just really strange like ensembles. And I think
1: all that stuff.
2: I love doing that sort of, and finding harmonies. That was like, you know, to sing in, I think my dream would be to play like in a bluegrass band or something like that, where they play, you know, they have like four or five harmonies. That would be amazing. I love finding harmonies, and I do really enjoy singing them. Yeah,
1: gorgeous. And how about you, Ross? How did you get started in music? When did you pick up guitar?
3: So I kind of had a couple of lessons when I was at school, but kind of not many. And then kind of you know, stopped doing that when it was really difficult, which was like three lessons in, like everyone else. And then kind of picked it up again. And at the time, I used to buy those kind of books. This was before the internet, and you could just go on and find.
1: Used to be Bert Whedon's Playing a Day was very popular.
3: That's right. But you could buy books of the albums that you liked. So I remember buying kind of, you know, Radiohead, The Bends, and all, you know, things like that back then, and then looking at them and getting them home and being radically disappointed that I couldn't do any of that because some of them were written on piano as well, and when they obviously put those into a guitar tablature book, you know, the chord is over 9 frets and it's impossible for and so I kind of carried on and persevered with it and kind of learnt enough so I could kind of start writing. And then I was kind of in my first band when I was about 19. I was in a band called Naive, and we were kind of rockier, kind of American, kind of high school rocky type kind of band. And then I've pretty much done it ever since then and can't imagine not doing it.
1: Yeah, absolutely. It's in the blood and bones, isn't it, when you've done it for that
3: it's
1: long?
3: It's an essential part of who I am.
1: I totally get that.
2: And you are a different person when you haven't. There's been periods in our life when the children were little and things, when you didn't get the chance to go out and perform, and you were. It wasn't a great time for you, was it? It's something that Russ really leans on sense of self, really, isn't it?
3: Yeah, no, it is, and that, you know, it's kind of one of those things that I do get to be creative in my job, but not in the same way, and. So I get to, this is kind of an essential kind of part of the balance of my life, if you like. You know, the writing, my observations, as well as the kind of performing aspect of it is very much a, you know, an aspect of my personality that needs to be fulfilled. Otherwise, the rest kind of suffers as well. And so, I couldn't kind of be without it. And I'm lucky enough that I've able to do it in quite a lot of my life, really. Yeah. You know, we kind of play together and we play quite a few shows and gigs, and we've got a little studio at home, and, you know, quite a lot of my life that isn't kind of spent working or family oriented is virtually all music, really.
1: Oh, that's really
3: quite
1: lovely.
3: Guinness, I'll
1: ask you about some of those gigs a bit later in the show as well. So how long have you been playing as the duo now as Half a Clan?
2: Since COVID, wasn't it?
1: Six years.
2: But very slowly to start with. It was during COVID that we couldn't get the whole band together, and so me and Russ started to do things just the two of us. Yeah.
1: Just half of the clan.
2: Two fifths.
1: Fabulous. Okay, well, I think that's a really good time for me to ask you to play a first song for us in the studio, if you've got something for us.
3: Yeah, this is a song called Just As Long. It's the title track off the EP that we released this year, which is on, you know, whatever robot device you listen to, it's on there.
1: Great.
3: And so it's a bit of a cowboy's lament, really.
1: Lovely.
3: You know, we're predominantly an Americana based kind of, you know, band, really, in vibe and substance, and this is a bit of a cowboy's lament.
1: Lovely. I'm looking forward to that. Let's take a listen.

0: Oh, lovely stuff, guys. That was a really lovely song, and so tight with your harmonies. That shows that you've been doing it for a long time and practice the hell out of it.
1: Yeah, absolutely. It helps that we live together.
0: Yeah. Really nice. And that's, I mean, you're the songwriter of the duo, Russ, aren't you? And that's one of your original songs as well, isn't it?
2: Yeah, that's right. Yeah, it is. Yeah. That's our most recent song, but I think I said to you before, we're not particularly prolific, so our most recent song's about a year and a bit old. So
0: I'm about the same, actually.
2: It's about time we cracked on and got on with some more, really.
0: Yeah. And when it comes to your songwriting, where generally does the inspiration come from for your songs? Is it things that you're encountering in your life? Is it stories you're reading? Is it history? Where are they coming from?
2: It's a difficult question to answer, that one, really, because I don't think there's one answer. It really, really depends. So we've got a song where I was watching a programme about Bob Dylan and how he wrote songs. And so I paused the television and wrote a song in the way that he took his inspiration, because that was interesting. I've done songs where I've written to brief before. So I've written children's songs for toddler groups. Songs that I've, where I definitely wanted to say something about something. I've kind of written those songs. Equally, I've let whatever falls out of my subconscious and guitar form something and let that be the song. So, yeah, I wouldn't say that I have a kind of one-size-fits-all approach to songwriting, really.
0: Well, that's generally a good thing, because it leads to a more varied set of songs, doesn't it, if they come in by different doors.
2: Absolutely.
0: It sounds like quite lyric-focused, though, overall. You care about what the words are and you're thoughtful about them.
2: That's for sure. I mean, I think, you know, it's... I think certainly in the first instance, songwriting for me was, you know, a vehicle to tell the world what I thought about something, really. Yeah. And, I think a lot of people kind of still think about it that way. And then I think as I've kind of got older and continued to write songs, I'm kind of the opinion now that I can make them quite personally reflective, as well as leaving that story quite open so people can do the same for them. So
0: yes.
2: I think if you're kind of songwriting and you come up with the music first, and then that kind of says to you what that song's going to be about, then I suppose in theory when someone else hears it and hears the lyrics, they'll think that those two things fit, because that kind of sounds like
0: absolutely,
2: it should be around.
0: Yeah.
2: But equally, whatever that lyric is, people are probably going to put into something in their own lives
0: rather than
2: what I was writing about. And I think that's the beauty of it, really.
0: I totally agree with you on that. And there are similar discussions around poetry as well. And, you know, I've heard that in that space as well. And there's this idea that I really like of meeting the audience or the listener halfway. So you've just given, as you say, you've given them enough to go off that they can then run with it within their own frames of reference. And say, even if it's entirely not what you intended by the song, if it becomes meaningful to them, because of the way they've interpreted
2: then
0: it,
2: that's
0: then
2: it's all good, isn't it?
0: Yeah,
2: that's why I suppose music is a language of its own, isn't it?
0: Yeah.
2: And, you know, it gets translated in a million different ways, and that's the beauty of it.
0: That is lovely, yeah. And Kelly, when Russ has written a new song and he turns up, he says, I've got this new song, and then you have to figure out what to do with it in a way and how you're going to arrange your flute and what harmonies you're going to put on.
1: So
0: how's
1: usually,
0: that process for you?
1: Yeah, usually he'll show me the music first, so he hasn't written any lyrics really. And Russ is amazing at actually just pretending that he has written lyrics. So he sings just gobbledygook over the track. And then I have to go, that's not going to be the words, is it? I kind of quickly learn that's just your process, because he just makes up stuff. He's so good at doing that. But yeah, then I listen and I'll say, okay, yeah, I think I can do some, I'll definitely do harmonies there. I think I can see a space for the flute there, and then it kind of goes from that point, doesn't it? And then we sort of I'll spend a bit of time just noodling on it, and then we start to look at lyrics and it's sort of, we do lots of things quite separately, don't we, and then we come together with them. And then in the final bit, that's when we start to get a bit moody, or we sort of edit things and see what works and what doesn't.
0: Yeah.
2: I think a lot of it kind of cements itself during the recording process. So
0: that,
2: you know, in the writing process, we're probably quite separate in our approaches. And then when we record it together, that's when, you know, the ideas kind of really kind of start flowing and get shared. And then what is the product?
0: It builds
2: of that
0: the final picture.
2: Is,
0: that you,
2: is what and, becomes yeah. the song from there on out.
0: The vision becomes evident at that
2: yeah.
0: point. Yeah, yeah.
2: When we go into the studio, I think we've probably got less of a solid idea of what that song is.
1: Mm.
0: Yeah.
2: And then when we come out, that's what that song will be.
1: Well, just as long that we just played, that was you. You'd done most of the work on that, and then I came back from being out, didn't I? And you said, "What would you do on this?" And I just sat down and I came up with that flute part just there and then. And Rush just said, do that again. And he recorded it. And then that was that. And that was, yeah. So it was really instant. And then other times we're working on a couple of songs at the moment and I just can't quite find my way through yet. So it's going to take a few more listens before I can hear something that could go on in the background or hear where I'll have a part. But they're getting more and more intertwined, aren't they, those sort of processes now?
0: Yeah. And do you find then, do you tend to record quite quickly when you've got a song ready, or do you go and play it out and live, and that's part of the process of it sort of maturing as well?
2: We've done both, really. Yeah. So, you know, some songs we've played live loads of times before they're recorded, and then others have been recorded before they've ever been played live. So, again, I don't think we have a kind of singular approach to any of it, really.
1: And sometimes hearing those back as well, like when I've heard us do, you know, things live over and over again, and then when I hear what we originally recorded, I think oh, that's really different, actually. We put a different emphasis on the initial recording. How have we got to this stage?
0: It's totally evolved.
1: It has. By the time we've played it lots and lots live, it's so different to what we originally came up with.
2: Yeah.
1: In terms of rhythm and all sorts,
2: And the embellishments, you know, some things you might embellish in the studio, when you try and do that live, it doesn't really work. Vice versa, right? So, you know, as you play it, and you get to kind of get better at those bits, and also you'll learn from the audience which bits you should embellish.
0: Yes. Mm.
1: Yeah, taking in people's reaction is really interesting, actually, isn't it? When we play things that perhaps we're not quite sure of, and I'll think, oh, this is going to fall really flat, and then the audience love it, and it's like, oh, actually, and it's really interesting. It is.
2: And the way that you kind of ebb and swell, you know, in a song, and you let it kind of get louder and a bit more, and then you kind of bring it back so it's, you know, quite timid again. All of those things is a live experience that you learn how to do, isn't
0: I've
2: it?
0: Noticed that with your performances, that your dynamics are always there, and they're, you know, that swell that you're talking about. One of the reasons you're so compelling to watch and listen to live is that you've got that real great control over the dynamics of your music, and
2: thanks, man.
0: That expresses it so beautifully, doesn't it? And speaking of live performances and how lovely it is, could we have another song from you here in the studio?
2: Yeah, absolutely.
1: Should we do John Le Groot?
2: Yeah.
0: Fabulous.
1: Would you like to hear the story of John Le Groot? Because there's a story behind this.
0: Yes, please, let's hear the story.
1: I'll let Russ tell it.
2: So this song is about my friend's car. It's a really cool car. It's like a 1936 Ford 48, which is like a, you know, Al Capone, Bugsy Malone type car. It's really cool. And he picked us up one day and he took us to something called Coffee and Chrome. And there was a whole bunch of amazing cars and you could, you know, go and have a wander around them. On the way there, he kind of said that, you know, the first person that owned this car must have felt like they'd really arrived.
0: Yeah.
2: And I just thought, wow, that's an amazing kind of both sentence and sentiment. So yes. I obviously stole that. And then he showed me this plaque that said that it was owned by a guy called John Le Groot, in 1936, Syracuse, New York. And then in 1955, he passed it on to his nephew, Leroy Le Groot. And so from those two facts, really, I went down a massive rabbit hole of what it was like to live in Syracuse, New York in 1936.
0: That's brilliant.
2: And rewrote John's life for him. So this narrative has no resemblance of truth, or maybe it does, who knows? Yeah. But it's how I imagined this person's life to have been lived.
0: An embellished historical fiction.
2: Indeed.
0: That sounds fantastic. Well, I'm really looking forward to having a listen.

0: Wow, what a gorgeous song that is. I really enjoyed that. Thank you very much.
1: Thank you,
2: yeah.
0: And amazing harmonies again. I love that really tight Americana sound you've got going on.
1: Thank you.
2: And thank you very much.
0: I'm interested where that came from. Where did that grow out of? How do a British duo end up with such an Americana sound? What are the influences that led you to that?
1: This is definitely Russ's.
2: Russ's influence. I think it kind of came from... Well, it started off, you know, everyone goes through that kind of journey. I used to play much kind of harder, heavier kind of stuff. And then that went from a kind of 70s kind of rock to more of a southern rock kind of vibe. And so
0: going Lynyrd Skynyrd direction.
2: Kind of Skynyrd, Allman Brothers. Yeah. And then landed on a band called the Drive-By Truckers out of Muscle Shoals, Alabama. And I loved them and still do. And they bought out an album just as I kind of found them, called The Dirty South. And I went to see them in Birmingham, and there was only a few people there. No, sorry. God, that would have been amazing. No.
1: It's nice that there's two, though. The connection's
2: Birmingham, UK.
1: There.
2: Yeah, it is true. And then, so I went to see them. It was a fantastic gig. Italy kind of fell in love with that sound and that real kind of southern twang that you get on the guitars and the vocals. It really speaks to me for some reason. One of the guys in there, there was like Patterson Hood is the main guy, and then Mike Cooley is the guitarist, and Jason Isbell was the other guitarist. There was like three distinct songwriters in the band, which I think makes for a really interesting album. And they don't really kind of rehearse either, so they just go in, they play the song once, and then they all play it, and then you know what comes out kind of is what comes out,
0: magic.
2: But they don't kind of they don't kind of rehearse. They think that kind of kills it a little bit.
0: Or interesting,
2: that's a surefire way to split up a band, I think.
0: Right, yeah.
2: Patterson Hood's kind of quote, but yeah, so that's where that kind of southern thing comes from. And then that kind of then evolved into more of a kind of folkier kind of Americana sound, I think, as I've got a little bit older and mellowed in my tastes a little, maybe.
0: Yeah.
1: Well, one of the things you said when you were kind of doing the much heavier stuff was that you didn't feel hearing wise you could stand in front of a drum kit for much longer, didn't you?
0: Right.
2: Yeah.
1: When you started doing softer things, because Russ used to be in quite loud bands, and our children always watch videos of him and like, oh, Dad, why don't you do that anymore? You know, he's like screaming into the microphone, and now they find us quite boring and twee.
0: Oh.
1: But I think you were kind of looking for that softer sound, weren't you?
2: Yeah, I mean, I think when I kind of come to
1: Kelly.
2: The end of that, yeah. But, I was kind of like at the end of 20 years of standing right in front of a crash cymbal. I think I was ready to kind of move on to something
0: kind
2: of
0: a little bit softer,
2: and also just like change the way that learn a different style of playing. Really, I'd been playing a Telecaster for a long time, very loudly, kind of very distorted, and found myself kind of playing acoustic a bit more, and I think the world kind of went that way around that time as well, so it was quite a natural transition.
1: And I think in terms of harmonies, I was always brought up on things like the Eagles and Simon and Garfunkel and people like that, so I always remember hearing like the earliest music, even Bob Marley. Actually, my dad was the musician, not a musician, but he loved music and would play, and we'd listen to like albums when we went on holiday in the car. And so I was always hearing harmonies, and particularly with like Simon and Garfunkel. And I love the Eagles. They were so good. And I've watched a brilliant documentary on that they'd come and warm up beforehand and just instantly go into sort of 3-4-part harmonies just so easily.
0: Natural too.
1: Yeah,
0: because
1: so
0: they've done
1: natural.
0: It so much, yeah.
1: Yeah, yeah, just second nature.
0: It comes to sensibility within you, doesn't it? Yeah.
1: I've always loved that sound of many voices together. So it kind of worked. And we were friends before we were married. We were friends for about 13 years, weren't we?
0: Yeah.
1: And we always used to kind of play with each, after the pub and kind of sing together. And I try to. It was always kind of poppy songs that I'd make you do, though. And I'd be like, can you play this? Can you play that? So we've always sort of known. We even used to go to a karaoke thing, didn't we, in Coventry, which was just awful.
0: Yeah.
1: But and sing things like, what was the one we did? Brian Adams and Mel C.
0: Yeah.
1: So we've always kind of sang together. We've always sang things that we could have, there would be two parts to.
0: Yeah.
1: So, yeah. So when we kind of, actually got together and spent some time, it came quite naturally, didn't it?
2: Yeah. I felt like my origin story was cooler than yours.
1: It was much more cool, yeah.
2: Mine was steeped in the hills of Kentucky.
1: Karaoke.
2: But Queen's Arms.
0: What matters is the product that it's led to, which
1: exactly.
0: is
1: exactly yeah, which is classy. It's classy.
0: Lovely, lovely song. Yeah. And in terms of the influences on your songwriting, Russ, is there anybody that's been particularly important there?
2: My absolute favourite, if I'm honest, is a songwriter by the name of Jason Isbell, who was in the Drive-By Truckers,
0: yeah.
2: who and went on to a solo career with his band called the 400 Unit. Again, seen them a few times. I honestly believe that he's one of, if not the best songwriter of our time. I think lyrically he's wonderful, and his kind of chord sequences and the way he arranges songs really kind of speaks to me. And I think that's the thing, isn't it? You get things that speak very much to you, and you can play it to someone else and they'll be like, yeah, it's all right.
0: Yeah.
2: But it doesn't have, you know, the same resonance. It lands with yeah. me, you yeah. know? And yeah. so, yeah, I love Jason Isbell's music, and I think he's a fantastic songwriter. We play quite a few of his. In fact, we're probably verging on becoming a Jason Isbell tribute act. We need to be careful of that, really. But he's a wonderful writer.
0: Well, that's great. And I like to play a track by one of my artist's influences in the middle of the show. So given that you've just given such a glowing introduction to Jason Isbell, I could only play one of his tracks for our listeners now. And this is called Cover Me Up.

0: That was Cover Me Up by Jason Isbell, one of the key influences of Russ, who is one of my guests in the studio this evening, half of Half a Clan. Now, guys, half of Half a Clan, that was good, wasn't it? Now, you mentioned earlier this transition that you made from being quite hard-hitting in rock bands playing a Telecaster over to the softer side and playing an acoustic guitar.
1: Yeah.
0: And, of course, you've got an acoustic guitar with you today. It's a lovely sort of tobacco burst looking, very suited to the Americana sound, I think.
1: Yeah.
0: Gibson that you've got. Can you tell us a bit about the guitar you've brought?
1: Yeah, it's awesome. Would you like me to go into more detail?
0: Yeah,
1: So it's a 2025 Gibson J45 in walnut.
0: Right.
1: I had a Taylor before this, and I had a really, really lovely day where I went into the guitar shop with my Taylor, and I got given a room, and they bought me coffees, and I played like 30 wonderful guitars over the course of the next few hours. In fact, it was just the best day. It was brilliant. And then I kind of fell in love with this one, really, and I played more expensive.

0: and yeah, guitars it, often are like that, aren't
1: absolutely,
0: they?
1: Absolutely, yeah. No, this has a dragon hair through the middle of it. Yeah. It is. But, yeah, it's. I think it's true. I think they just kind of speak to you. And I think they're very, very personal things, aren't they?
0: They are, yeah.
1: You know, you hold them against you. Yeah. You know, you can feel the actual instrument kind of go through you when you
0: very
1: play
0: much
1: it.
0: So, yeah.
1: And so it's whatever the frequency that guitar is needs to kind of somehow, you know, mold with yours. Yeah. And I think that's probably different for everybody. And
0: yeah,
1: so,
0: definitely. And you pick up somebody else's guitar to play it and it just feels strange and alien, doesn't it? And you,
1: oh, absolutely. You know. And I've bought guitars before where I've played, you know, three guitars from the same year, from the same company. They're virtually identical.
0: Yeah.
1: And,
0: but
1: you know, that
0: identical.
1: One's amazing. I wouldn't sweep the floor with that one. That one's all right, you know. But you know which one's yours, don't
0: you? Yeah, you do. Yeah, yeah. No, that's good. And but presumably you've got other guitars besides this one, so...
1: I do.
0: What
1: I've
0: else
1: got
0: is
1: a
0: in the collection.
1: I've still got an electric that I kind of use mostly in the studio, which is a whiskey barrel stained Gretsch kind of 335 kind of copy, which is
0: lovely. Just
1: stunning. Yeah. I've also got a lovely little parlor guitar, 12 fret parlor. So that's very intimate. That's you know, very, very kind of close to you.
0: Good and to take on holiday.
1: Yeah, absolutely. It's from a. I was really lucky with it actually. It was. It's from a company called Avian, I think they were called, and they launched. They got like two really famous luthiers. They got a guy called Michael Bashkin to design it,
0: right?
1: And they got another guy. I can't remember his name. I apologise to him from Germany to run the factory, and they launched in like 2019 kind of NAMM show,
0: right?
1: And then obviously COVID came along, and then at the end of COVID, they didn't seem to be around anymore. So I can only assume that the timing of all of that just didn't do anything
0: didn't
1: for their
0: for
1: business,
0: yeah.
1: and it didn't work out because I don't think they exist now. But a Michael Bashkin guitar starts at £10,000.
0: Wow.
1: And I managed to get this one for about £600.
0: Wow.
1: And it's absolutely incredible. Yeah, it's not a Michael Bashkin guitar, but it was designed by him.
0: Yes.
1: And
0: yeah,
1: so
0: yeah.
1: It's a lovely, lovely thing.
0: Yeah. Yeah. Great. Well, I really like the sound of this one you've brought in the studio. So before you guys go, I will ask you about your upcoming projects and touring and stuff in a little while, but I'd like to have another song from you in the studio, if that's all right.
1: Yeah, absolutely.
0: What have you got for us?
1: So this one is called Mockingbirds, and we mentioned earlier about the you know, writing in the style of Bob Dylan for that one song.
0: Yeah.
1: I was watching a program about it, and they said what he did was to take everything that was going on both in his own personal life and around the world in that one moment, and then just kind of smush it all together into lyrics that could really mean either. You know, if he's talking about a conflict, it could be his altercation in the grocery store that day, or it could be, you know, something to do with something, you know, a world war or world events or, you know, geopolitical events, and you don't really know by the end of it, but it all kind of makes sense. And so I kind of paused this program, wrote this song, and then watched the rest after.
0: Yeah, that's great. And I hadn't really thought about Bob's music in that way, but it totally makes sense now you say it. Yeah. And what a great prompt for writing a song.
1: Yeah, nice. I enjoyed the process actually. It was more, I don't know, just a little challenge for myself, really, to see if I could write a song in that way.
0: Yeah.
1: But it was, it was quite interesting to do.
0: Great. Well, it'd be good to see what came out of that songwriting challenge. So let's take a listen.

0: Oh, another beautiful song there, guys. Really enjoyed that. Thank you very much indeed.
1: Thank you.
0: And so in terms of your projects and your recording, what have you got coming up? Have you got music that people can find online? Tell us how people can find you.
1: Yeah, so our next upcoming gig is on the Sunday, the 1st of November, and that's right. at the White Horse in Stourbridge. So please come along. That's an afternoon gig. So Lovely. That could be a nice Sunday afternoon, followed by obviously listening to this show in the evening, which would be nice. And then after that, if you look at our Facebook page, we're on Instagram, we're just there as Half a Clown Duo. And that lists all of our upcoming gigs. We've got quite a few in Kidderminster and in Worcester that are coming up in the next month or so. And then into the next year. So we're booking up for next year. So if anyone's got some free slots, please get in touch and we'd love to come and play at your venue around the Black Country.
0: Great. And in terms of your recorded music, where's the best place to find what you've already put out there?
2: They're all online, really. So our last EP, which is called Just As Long, which is the first song that you heard today, is the title track. That is online on all streaming services, all of the major ones. And it's available on there to listen to. There's three songs on there, and we're currently in the writing process to release more, hopefully this year, if not the start of next.
0: Absolutely brilliant. Well, thank you very much for coming on the show today. It's been a joy to have you. Really entertaining and lovely, lovely music. Such a great sound.
2: Thanks ever so much for having us.
1: It's been a real pleasure to be here. Yeah, lovely. Thank you.
0: Great. So thank you very much. And listeners, you can find the music of Half a Clown online and do come out and see them, including that local gig in Stourbridge coming up soon. Now I'm going to leave you with a song which is relevant to the chat we were having earlier, because it's an Eagles song. I'll be back again the same time next week, 10 p.m, Sunday night, here on Black Country Radio Extra. For now, have a very good night, and take it easy.

turn and plow, but the ground's too wet for the hopper now. Got a cultivator and a double tree, a leather line for the haw and gee. Let the thunder roll and the lightning flash, I'm doing all right for country trash. I'm saving up dimes for a rainy day, I got about a dollar laid away. The wind's from the south and the fishing's good, got a pot belly stove and a cord of wood. Mama turns the leftovers into hash, I'm doing all right for country trash.

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0: under the grass. 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I'll be doing all right for country trash.
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2: Zelensky insists he's ready to stop strikes on Russian energy facilities if Moscow does the same. Just days ago, Donald Trump agreed a diesel deal with Moscow, leading to a row with Volodymyr Zelensky and calls from the US president for him to be replaced. US Treasury Secretary Scott Bessent is defending the administration's agreement with Vladimir Putin.
3: President Trump came into office with a mandate to work for the American people, and this is good for the American people. And bringing these diesel prices down.
2: In other news, a tanker is said to have been involved in an incident off the Omani port city of Sohar in the Strait of Hormuz. The UK Maritime Trade Operations has reclassified it as an attack, saying the tanker was struck by a drone. A 73-year-old man has been charged with murder following the death of a woman near Bristol. The victim, who was aged 71, was found with serious injuries and pronounced dead in Bradley Stoke at around 2 o'clock on Friday afternoon. The Pope says he'll have surgery in the coming days to remove a small growth on his lung. The 71-year-old says doctors have recommended the operation and he's agreed to go ahead with it. On to sport, Manchester City were 3-0 winners at Liverpool in their first match since being found guilty of breaching Premier League financial rules. Erling Haaland scored and praised his teammates and their supporters.
4: That's part of Man City and every single fan. I think this is a lovely moment which will stay with us for a long time when it comes to the feeling after the game. And it was tough and it was hard. But again, we show amazing character.
2: Elsewhere, Everton drew 2-2 with Hull, while Crystal Palace beat Nottingham Forest 3-1. In the Scottish Premiership, Celtic moved 2 points clear at the top after a 2-0 victory at Motherwell. That's the latest. I'm Daryl Jackson.

Good evening and welcome once again to Jazzmatazz with me, Andrew Stevens, right here on Black Country Radio Extra. And this week I dedicate the whole hour to the one and only, the late, great Mr. Nat King Cole. And the first on the playlist is Straighten Up and Fly Right.

set you free. The monkey looked the buzzard right dead in the eye and said, your story is so touching, but it sounds just like a lie. Straighten up and fly right. Straighten up and stay right.

0: stay right. 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Fly right.
1: What a way to start the show. That's Nat King Cole with the wonderful Straighten Up and Fly Right. And we move swiftly on with Nat King Cole's G Baby, and I'm good to you.

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0: Can I just say, Andrew, there's people like Nat King Cole, B.B. King, the blues player. You instantly know who it is. As soon, not only in the style he plays, but his voice.
1: Yeah.
0: Like B.B. King, he's only got to play one note on the guitar and you go, that's B.B. King. So with Nat King Cole, he just opens his mouth and you go, that's Nat King Cole.
1: And of course, I don't know if you and the listeners were aware, but Nat King Cole also made a whole album of just piano playing.
0: Oh, did he?
1: Yes,
0: oh,
1: he was fabulous. A very, very good pianist.
0: Fabulous, yeah. Anyway, might I digress. Next one.
1: Oh, now this one isn't a well-known one, but it's one of my all-time favourites of Nat King Cole. Here he is with The Frim Fram Sauce.

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1: Oh, wonderful. 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

Welcome back. That was Nat King Cole, When I Take My Sugar to Tea, and this is Andrew Stevens right here on Black Country Radio Extra. And now moving swiftly on, he's taking his sugar to tea. Oh, and now he's talking about his Sweet Lorraine.

Nat King Cole with the wonderful classic Sweet Lorraine. I hope you're enjoying these as much as I'm enjoying bringing these, the music of yesteryear to you. And now he's gone from Sweet Lorraine to Stay As Sweet As You Are.

Nat King Cole with the lovely Stay As Sweet As You Are. And this is another great track. I think it came from the album Love Is The Thing. This is When Sunny Gets Blue.

Nat King Cole with a wonderful, beautiful When Sunny Gets Blue. And now Nat King Cole says, it's all in the game.

That was Nat King Cole with It's All In The Game, and this is Andrew Stevens welcoming you back to my show Jazzmatazz right here on Black Country Radio Extra. And now Nat King Cole's gone from It's All In The Game, but now he's walking his baby back home.

Oh, wonderful, and I can go walking my baby back home. And we move on to the next one. Again, this was from the album Nat King Cole Love Songs. And this is a wonderful song, but again, not very well known. So I hope you enjoy this one. It's Brazilian Love Song.

0: Right.
1: Ah, the wonderful Brazilian love song by Nat King Cole. And now, before the next classic Nat King Cole, and this is one of his best known ones. If you want to get in touch with me over the next week or month or so, here is Billy with the contact details.
2: Yeah, if you've got a story about how you got into jazz, you've got a particular artist that you like or a song that you like, or you want to make a request for somebody, then just get in touch with me, billy.spakeman@blackcountryradio.co.uk. We can make a list of them and send them on to Andrew, and he can do a bit of research if it's somebody he hasn't got in his wide catalogue of music. Or if it's somebody you've got a birthday coming up on that, just let us know and we'll do that for you. It's billy.spakeman@blackcountryradio.co.uk. But he has been going to the theatre in between the last time he's been in. So what you've been seeing... Or who have you been seeing?
1: Last Tuesday, me and my wife Karen went to see Mrs. Doubtfire the musical at the Hippodrome, which was absolutely fantastic. They did a really good job as a musical.
2: Yeah, I mean a few people we spoke to have been to Mrs. Doubtfire, and they're so great it is. You know, oh God, you ever didn't think it'd be like that, and they. Because transferring from film to stage must be difficult, isn't it?
1: Yeah.
2: And sometimes it's completely different to the film, isn't it? But, yeah, and the Hippodrome's such a lovely theatre, isn't it?
1: Oh, it is, and they're lovely staff there. They'll do anything for you.
2: Yeah, great.
1: Yeah.
2: Well, we'd get on with Nat, hadn't we? So what's the next one, Old Fruit?
1: Oh, the next one is... what's it called? Oh, Natalie and Nat and Cole. That's it, Unforgettable.

Nat King Cole and also with his daughter Natalie Cole. That was their version together of Unforgettable. And now, oh, here's another classic, and not, and I think he did have a hit with this, but you don't hear this very often. It's a beautiful song with a beautiful arrangement. This is Nat King Cole, Nature Boy.

0: will ever learn is just to love and be loved in return.
1: Black Country Extra.
2: That was Nat King Cole with the classic Nature Boy. And this is me, Andrew Stevens, right back on Black Country Radio Extra. The artist of the week is, of course, Nat King Cole. And now he's taking his kicks on Route 66.

yes. Travel my way, take the highway, that's the best. Get your kicks on Route 66. It winds from Chicago to LA. More than two.

6. Now you go through St. Louis, Joplin, Missouri, and Oklahoma City looks mighty pretty. 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

0: Route 66.
1: Nack and Cole with the wonderful uplifting Get Your Kicks on Route 66. And now we go back to another wonderful love songs, and this is a Nack and Cole classic, I Love You for Sentimental Reasons.

0: Nat King Cole with the beautiful I Love You for Sentimental Reasons. And staying on the love theme, this is simply called L-O-V-E.
1: L is for the way you look at me. O

L-O-V-E, love. And now here's a beautiful one. Again, I don't think this is one you hear very often, but this is an absolutely classic of a song, Nat King Cole, Somewhere Along the Way.

Nat King Cole, isn't that just lovely? Somewhere along the way. And now, moving swiftly on, because time is short, this is Nat King Cole and A Blossom Fell.

welcome back to Jazzmatazz with me, Andrew Stevens, right here on Black Country Extra. And before I play my last Nat King Cole track of the evening, this is just me, Andrew Stevens, saying good night and God bless and see you next time. So to take us up to the news, Nat King Cole with the wonderful Let's Face the Music and Dance. Good night.

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1: From the Sky News Centre at midnight, Donald Trump claims Ukraine and Russia have agreed to a 60-day energy ceasefire. The announcement comes a day after the president blamed Volodymyr Zelensky for attacking diesel facilities in Russia and contributing to the global shortage. Meanwhile, Conservative leader Kemi Badenoch says Mr. Trump was wrong to make a deal with Moscow to buy diesel and to blame Mr. Zelensky for prolonging the war. At least 12 people have died and 300 have been injured in strikes on Saudi Arabia's main airport. Houthi rebels, who are backed by Iran, have been blamed for the attacks. But the group now claims an airport in Yemen has been hit in response. Military analyst Robert Clark says it's likely tit-for-tat strikes will continue.
2: It's this campaign now of the Houthis trying to really constrict the Saudi Arabia political will to carry on fighting against the Houthis, targeting airports, targeting the oil infrastructure, making it economically basically unviable to continue their campaign against the Houthis.
1: Police have launched a murder investigation after a man was stabbed to death outside a pub in Birmingham. The victim in his 20s died in a car park of the Beggar's Bush pub in Sutton Coldfield in the early hours. Sport, and Liverpool suffered their first Premier League defeat of the season in losing 3-0 at home to Manchester City. The hosts had Ryan Gravenberch sent off in the second half before conceding goals. Boss Andoni Ayirella describes it playing in two different matches.
3: One game until the 62nd minute, I think, no, where we received the red card, and another game after the red card. And I think we've been the best team in the first game, let's say, and they've been better.
1: And only Iraola there. It was City's first game since being found guilty over 100 breaches of financial regulations. In the Scottish Premiership, Celtic's 2-0 win at Motherwell returned them to the top of the table, and Max Verstappen made it back-to-back F1 wins with victory at the Singapore Grand Prix. That's the latest. I'm Daryl Jackson.

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1: From the Sky News Centre at 1, Donald Trump claims Ukraine and Russia have agreed to stop attacking each other's energy infrastructure. Neither country has yet confirmed the agreement. Volodymyr Zelensky said he'd hold elections if Russia agrees to a complete 60-day ceasefire. And he's explained what that looks like to ABC News.
2: If they want energy ceasefire, we are open for this. Don't attack us. Don't kill our children. We will stop attack your diesel. And I think it's fair. Fair deal.
1: The Ukrainian president's been responding to Donald Trump, who called for him to be replaced after a row over his deal to buy diesel from Moscow. Officials in Saudi Arabia say a passenger terminal at its main airport has been struck less than a day after another attack. At least 12 people died yesterday when Iran-backed Houthi rebels are being blamed for the strike. The Pope's going to have an operation to remove a growth on his lung. The pontiff says the nodule was found at an early stage and he will go into hospital this week. On to sport, and Manchester City eased to a 3-0 win at 10-man Liverpool in their first game since being found guilty of breaching Premier League financial rules. Erling Haaland was among the second-half scorers for the leaders after Ryan Gravenberch was sent off for the hosts. Unbeaten Everton climbed to fifth with a 2-2 draw at Hull. Celtic returned to the top of the Scottish Premiership with a 2-0 win at Motherwell. The champions ended a run of three straight defeats in all competitions before the international break. Boss Martin O'Neill says it was an excellent display.
3: I thought that we tried to create, which we did do. We could have scored a lot more goals as well too, but overall performance was terrific.
1: Celtic are 2 points clear.